0: The memory care community keeps residents safe while letting them engage and remain active during their stay. Stop by and see why Wesley House is here to make you feel at home.
1: Right, Hoskins, a strikeout victim in the first inning. That was against Tyler Alexander, who gave up just a one-out single in the first, struck out a couple. Here's the 1-1 delivery, and that's outside. Two balls and one strike. Paddock working in long sleeves, featuring the number 40 on the back of his gray Ranger jersey. Is a light blue fielder's glove. Very economical motion, keeps the hands close to the chest. Another check swing, and again Hoskins goes around. So twice he has gone after cutters from Paddock that did not appear to be in the strike zone, and he was unable to stop his swing both times. So it's two balls and two strikes, and Hoskins now takes his timeout, adjusts both of his white batting gloves, and gets back in there. Here's the 2-2 delivery. It's outside. Hoskins is basically platooning at first base with Kyle Manzardo, the left-handed hitter. Manzardo likely to start tomorrow with Jacob deGrom on the mound. And then the Rangers will start the lefty Gore on Wednesday. Here's the pitch. A line drive to center. That's a base hit. It was a high fastball at 94 miles an hour, and went back out there at 99. So a leadoff single for Hoskins. It's the third hit they've gotten off Paddock, the fourth hit of the game for the Clevelands. They're trailing 1-0. And here is Khalil Watson, who rolled out to short his first time up.
2: Two of the three hits have come on 3-2 pitches. This was a 3-2 sinker.
1: Paddock comes back to the set. And he deals, and a bouncing ball hits the second base. Right through Cauley. It goes off the heel of his glove and out into right field. Cauley is able to retrieve it and keep Hoskins from advancing to third. But an error on Cam Cauley on the first ground ball he gets to handle in the big leagues gives the Guardians two men on and nobody out. He may have been thinking double play and perhaps took his eye off the ball too soon, but instead of a force at second and a possible double play, there are two men on and nobody out for David Fry.
2: Ball came up on him a little bit higher than he had anticipated, just off the edge of the heel of his glove. It hit more of his hand than it did his glove. And all of those magnificent defensive plays we've seen Cauley make in spring training, that's the last thing I expected to see.
1: For sure. Now here's Fry. He had a bloop single his first time, right-handed hitter. He shows bunt and pops the bunt up right in front of the plate. Out to get it is Higgy. And Fry is gone. A couple of boo birds making some noise here in the crowd at Cleveland. Not a real big crowd here today. This is a long homestand. They had the Mariners over the weekend for three, and they have the White Sox coming in this weekend. So that's a big out with two men on base. And here is Kwan. He singled to center his first time up. Kwan with four gold gloves in a row and two all-star appearances. Won't be going this year with that batting average of .210. Apparently he didn't hit very well in the second half last year either. Had a great first half. A left-handed hitter deep in the box, feet close together. And he takes a strike over the outside corner. 0-1 the count on Kwan. Gabriel Arias, the on-deck batter. The shortstop Lopez is way over toward the middle, so there's a big hole on the left side of the infield, and Kwan can hit it that way. Here's the pitch, and a swing and a miss. Looked like he was trying to pull that one. The count is 0-2. In center field, Evan Carter is ridiculously shallow against Kwan. Osuna very shallow in left field, too. Duran may be a step deeper in right. They do not respect his power at all. 0-2. Here comes Paddock. And he misses inside. One ball and two strikes. One run on two hits for the Rangers. No runs on four hits for the Clevelands. Ranger run on a ground out off the bat of Berger. His 51st RBI of the year. He is the club leader. One ball, two strikes to Kwan. Turn towards second, and no throw by Panic. There was nobody cutting in. Hoskins, a slow runner at second base. Watson, a very fast runner at first base. 1-2 the count. Here's the pitch to Kwan, and he fouls it off to the left. Think O'Reilly Auto Parts for all your car care needs. 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Paddock leans way in to get the sign, then straightens to the set. Off the third base side of the rubber, he kicks and fires, and the ground ball hits slowly back to Paddock. He throws to second for one out, on to first, double play. The Rangers turn the inning-ending double play. It's a shutdown inning for Chris Paddock, and we are heading to the fifth. Rangers 1, Guardians nothing on the Trajan Wealth Rangers Radio Network.
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1: The Rangers take a 1-0 lead into the fifth as they turn an inning-ending double play, 1-6-3, to terminate the fourth. And when the Rangers turn two, McDonald's owner-operators of North Texas, in conjunction with the Ranger Baseball Foundation, donate $1,000 to the Ronald McDonald Houses of Dallas and Fort Worth. Alejandro Osuna first up here in the fifth inning, to be followed by Cam Cawley and Nicky Lopez against the lefty Parker Messick. Messick, through four innings, has thrown 42 pitches, 34 strikes. Chris Paddock has thrown 45 pitches in his three innings of work. Lefty to lefty for Osuna. Strikeout victim his first time up. And he shows bunt and takes low and outside for ball one. And the corners were crashing there. Arias from third base and Hoskins from first. He would not have been surprised by a bunt attempt. The 1-0 pitch. That's a strike at the knees. One ball and one strike. Messick stays right on the rubber between pitches. Likes to work at a furious tempo. And the 1-1 delivery, that's popped up. Short center field. Going out is Rocchio, backpedaling, and he makes the catch. And there is one away. The Rangers, if they pick up a win tonight, would be over 500 for the first time since April the 25th. The last time the Rangers were above 500, they were 14-13. And since the Rangers are in first place alone right now, it's the first time they've been there since April the 17th. Now here's Cawley. He fouled out his first time up, and he swings and fouls one back. Right-handed batter, little guy, goes 5'9". He's listed at 170 pounds. Was hitting 262 at AAA. He is the sixth Ranger to start a game at second base this year. The 0-1 pitch and a high chopper over the mound. Tough chance for Rocchio. Charging, throws, and he gets him by a whisker, as Cawley can really go down that line. And there are two outs. Those who have started at second base for the Rangers this year: Duran and Lopez 20 times each, Josh Smith 28 times, Justin Foscue 14 times, and Cody Freeman twice, joined today by Cam Cawley. 1-0 Rangers with two outs in the fifth. Here's Lopez. He's singled just inside the bag at third his first time up. And Nicky swings and misses. It is 0-1. Fifth inning brought to you by Balcones. Discover Balcones Distilling. It's the original Texas whiskey. Here's the 0-1 delivery. And that's inside. One ball and one strike. Well, the field completely in the shade right now, and the sun has disappeared behind the grandstand on the third base side. This is a three-tiered stadium. Here's the pitch, and a hard ground ball, but right to the second baseman, Bazzana. He's got the low skipping hop, flips on to first, an easy 1-2-3 inning for Parker Messick. And we head to the bottom of the fifth with the Rangers leading 1-0 on the Trajan Wealth Rangers Radio Network.
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1: Hey, Ranger fans, Budweiser and the Rangers will attempt to break the Guinness World Record for the largest glass of beer poured on July 4th at 1 o'clock in honor of America 250 and Budweiser 150. Come out to the Rangers Plaza outside of Texas Live and be part of history Saturday, July the 4th at 1 p.m. 1-0, the Rangers lead going into the bottom of the fifth. Gabriel Arias will be first up for Cleveland. He's the number 8 hitter. He popped a second his first time up. Austin Hedges to follow, and then Travis Bazzana. Chris Panik in his Ranger debut has gone 3 innings. He's allowed 3 hits. First pitch to Arias is hit high in the air, deep left center. This one's way back, and this one is gone. First pitch at the bottom of the fifth. Gabriel Arias, only his third home run of the year, coming in his 59th at bat, and we have a 1-1 tie.
2: First pitch curveball that time from Paddock. And for Arias, a guy who has spent most of this season on the injured list. He spent more than 2 months on the IL with a hamstring strain. This is his 8th game since coming back. And that's a big shot. That pitch was basically about belt high and middle in.
1: So we start all over at 1-1. And here is Austin Hedges, who rolled out to third with two men on base to end the second inning. That was Paddock's first inning of work. And the first pitch here is a strike. He threw a cutter on the outside corner. For Cleveland, it's home run number 76. They're 13th in the league in homers. Only the Red Sox and the Rays have hit fewer home runs than have the Guardians. Here's the pitch to Hedges, and that's a curveball strike. And the count is 0-2. Panic from Cedar Park, Texas, just north of Austin, where the Dallas Stars have their farm club. Was drafted out of high school by the Miami Marlins. 0-2 the count. And here's the pitch. And that's popped up behind the plate. Higashioka over toward the backstop, running out of room. No play. It lands in the first row behind the screen. Hey, Thursday, when the Rangers come home and face the Tigers at 7:05, the first 10,000 fans will get the Corey Seager hitting bobblehead presented by Globe Life. Get your tickets at Rangers.com for Thursday night against the Tigers. Speaking of those Tigers, they're leading the Yankees tonight 7-0 in the top of the fourth behind Casey Mize, who's only given up one hit. Ryan Weathers, the starter for the Yankees, getting pounded. Your Aces update brought to you by Choctaw Casinos and Resorts, where the players play. There's a drive down the left field line by Hedges. It's off the wall. The carom played beautifully by Osuna, and Hedges will have to hold with a very long single as he hit that one about halfway up on that 19-foot-high wall. And in a 1-1 tie, the Guardians have a base runner at first with nobody out.
2: Yeah, Osuna was pretty much in the right spot there. 0-2, and Paddock throws up a changeup that was up right around the inside corner. And Hedges able to open up and drive that one a long way.
1: So Hedges, the runner at first, the slow man, was out of the batter, left-handed hitter. And he takes inside and low for ball one. Lozada has grounded out and flied out.
2: These guys are now seeing Paddock for a second time here tonight.
1: Short lead for Hedges. Rangers hoping to turn two for the second time tonight. There's a ground ball to second base. Cawley to his left. His play is to first. And in time to throw out Bazzana with Hedges moving down to second base. Cawley had to go significantly to his left there, and I guess he figured that eliminated the chance of getting a force at second, but with the lack of speed on the part of Hedges, I thought he had a play at second base and he pivoted quickly.
2: I think he was stationed midway between first and second when the play started and had to go so far to his left that he figured the long throw, maybe he couldn't get it.
1: Yeah. Well, here's Rocchio. He has singled and flat out. Go-ahead run in scoring position. And Paddock gets that one over. Right down the middle with a changeup, 0-1. Rocchio a single off Alexander in the first, a fly ball out off Paddock in the third. Josh Young plays in at third against a possible bunt. Here's the pitch. There's a high fly ball, medium deep left. In and toward the line is Osuna, and he takes care of it. And there are two outs here in the fifth and a 1-1 tie. And it will be up to Chase DeLauder. Bailey and Gallion, attorneys at law, remind you to get home safe. 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DeLauder has struck out and fly to left. Left-handed hitter against the right-handed pitcher. Paddock comes home, and there is a strike changed up on him. And DeLauder was striding way out in front of that pitch. It is 0-1. DeLauder really fills up the batter's box. He goes about 6'5". Well, Cleveland has just had so much trouble coming up with productive outfielders in recent years. DeLauder, a guy they hope will change all that. 0-1. And here's the pitch. Check swing. Did he go? He did not, says third base umpire and crew chief Laz Diaz. And the count at 1-1. Now, Khalil Watson, the new right fielder, guy they have high hopes for. 1-1. Here's the pitch. And a line drive ripped down the right field line. That is trouble. Base hit, ricocheting twice in the corner. In to score is Hedges, and DeLauder stands at second with an RBI double. He's given the Guardians a 2-1 lead. What a screamer that was. He hit it at 111 miles an hour.
2: And just inside the line, hit it so hard there really wasn't too much hook to it. That was a 1-1 cutter from Paddock, and again, the pitch was up. So he's leaving some stuff up here, and it's getting hit again this second time through the order for Paddock.
1: Third hit of the inning and the sixth hit off Paddock in 3 2/3. Here's Hoskins. He has struck out and singled. For DeLauder, his 37th run batted in. And he now has an 8-game hitting streak. And there's a curve that slips and actually sails over the head of Hoskins. It is ball one as Higashioka able to reach up and grab it. Hoskins singled to center his first time up against Panic. He struck out against Alexander back in the first. And the pitch, that's high for a ball. Two balls, no strikes. And Nagashioka, as you can hear, is challenging. And the pitch was a strike.
13: It's a strike.
1: So Higgy got it right. Hoskins has had quite a few at-bats against Paddock in the past. He's 2-for-9 against him, including the single tonight. One ball, one strike, and the pitch off the plate outside. And the count is 2-1. Paddock made his debut in 2019, pitching for San Diego. And the pitch is swung on and missed. As Matt told you, Skip Schumacher was a coach on that staff. He spent 3 years there, then went on to Minnesota for 3 years, and divided last year between Minnesota and the Tigers, divided this year between Miami and Cincinnati before joining the Rangers today. Two balls, two strikes, the count. The pitch to Hoskins off the plate outside. Breaking ball, and the count has gone full at 3-2. Lauder, the runner at second. First base is open. Khalil Watson is on deck. Three balls, two strikes. Paddock set. And he steps off the back of the rubber. The inning started with Arias homering on the first pitch. Hedges a single. A ground out moved him to second. A fly ball for the second out, and then a double by DeLauder. And here's a breaking ball swung on and missed. Hoskins strikes out, and that ends the inning. But two runs come home for Cleveland as they turn the game around. They had three hits, and they leave one. And after five complete, it's the Guardians 2 and the Rangers 1 on the Trajan Wealth Rangers Radio Network.
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2: All right, here we go to the top of the sixth inning. Rangers now trailing for the first time, 2-1. So Parker Messick pitching with a lead for the first time, and he has been really good here today. He's given up just two hits, and he has retired six in a row. He started the evening by retiring seven in a row. Evan Carter, the batter, tried to bunt his way on in the third. He'll swing away here, at least on this first pitch, and he takes it for strike one. Carter was credited with a sacrifice bunt, moving Nicky Lopez to second. Lopez ended up being stranded at third. Right back with the 0-1 is Messick, and he misses low and outside. And that'll make it a ball and a strike. Evan hitting 174 for the year, but as mentioned earlier, just 1-for-27 against left-handed pitching. Swing here and a chopper over Hoskins. It gets by Bazana and out into right.

0: Messick looking right at Carter. Delivers the 1-0 pitch. And he finds the strike zone with that breaker. And the count now at 1-1. Rangers trying to provide an answer here in the sixth. The 1-1. Swing and a pop-up. High in the air, near first. Hoskins drifts into foul ground. And he'll make a two-hand grab above the cap, just a few feet across the line in foul territory, to get Foscue for the first down. And that brings up Josh Young. Young doubled to lead off the fourth and came in to score the Texas run. So Josh 1-for-2 in the ballgame. And if time called here, looks like Evan Carter getting the oven mitt on the left hand. Doesn't have it fully secured here. Messick's ready to go. And the pitch. And that's taken inside by Young for 1-1. So now Evan goes back to the bag. Travis Jankowski whispering in his ear as he fully straps on that oven mitt on the left hand. Now the 1-0. And that's a little bit off the outside. So 2-0 the count here to Young. Young has been consistent in terms of being able to hit righties and lefties. Coming in today, hitting 290 against left-handed pitching. The 2-0. And that's hit over the second baseman, Bazana, and into right center. Carter turns around second. The ball's kicked by Watson a couple of times, but in toward the diamond. And so Carter, being cautious, stays at second as Young singles into right center. Josh now 2-for-3. So you've got two on with one out. The Rangers trying to provide an answer, and here comes the solution. Ezekiel Duran stepping to the plate. Zeke has grounded out twice here against Messick. The pitch. Swing and a foul, straight back into the screen, strike one. Just a few weeks ago that it was revealed that Ezekiel Duran, picking up the nickname The Solution, down in winter ball, and t-shirts were made, and pretty much most of the guys have those Solution t-shirts. Here, a big swing and a miss by Zeke. That on a heater, and the count nothing and two. Zeke has been very good this year with men in scoring position, a .344 average in these spots. The set and the 0-2, and that bounces in. Good block by Hedges. The ball stays right there in front of him. So Carter cannot advance from second. And the count to Duran at 1-2. We're in the top of the sixth. Rangers are trailing 2-1, opening game in this three-game series here in Cleveland. Messick reaches into the glove as he straightens to the set. A deep sigh. And the 1-2. Swing and a miss. He struck him out. Got him with the changeup. So Duran is out on strikes. That's the second out in the inning. And it brings up Jake Berger. For Messick, that's 4 strikeouts on the evening. Berger, one of those strikeout victims back in the second. But last time up, Berger, a little slow chomper in the infield to Arias at third, and that brought in the Ranger run. So Jake picking up his team-leading 51st run batted in. The pitch, and that's lined into center field. Kwan will not get there. It lands for the base hit. Carter around third is in to score. Moving to third on the play is Josh Young. RBI single to center for Jake Berger. We're tied at 2.
1: He seems to have a knack for driving in runs. He's streaky, but even when he's not in a great streak, put people on base, and he seems to become a different hitter.
0: Hitting .278, coming in with men in scoring position. So 2 RBIs on the night, give him 52 now on the season. Not only is he your Ranger leader in home runs and runs batted in, but coming into play today, a baseball reference WAR of 2.0. Best on the ball club. Here's Kyle Higashioka, who swings and fouls one off. That rolls behind the catcher, Austin Hedges.

0: is strike one here to Kyle Higashioka, 0 for 2 on the evening. So the Rangers draw level here. You've got Young at third, Berger at first. Messick kicks and delivers, and that pitch is high. Missed with a fastball at 95. So make it one ball and one strike. Now, Higashioka homered off of Messick back on June the 5th. Hit a solo home run. And he hit it far in Arlington. And here he pops it up. In the infield, near the mound, the third baseman, Arias, knifing in behind the mound, makes the one-hand grab right on top of his left shoulder to get Higashioka for the final out in the inning. But the Rangers get a run, tie it up. A run on three hits, two are left, five and a half complete. Texas 2 and Cleveland 2 on the Trajan Wealth Rangers Radio Network.
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4: This copyrighted broadcast is presented by authority of the Texas Rangers and may not be reproduced or retransmitted in any form, and the accounts and descriptions of this game may not be disseminated without the express written consent of Rangers Baseball, LLC.
5: Right, bottom half of the sixth inning, it's now a 2-2 game. And Chris Paddock, starting his fifth inning of work, will be pitching to Watson, Fry, and Kwan.
6: And Robbie Ahlstrom has started warming in the Ranger bullpen, the left-hander.
5: First action out of the Ranger pen here today, other than Paddock warming up to come in the second. Tyler Alexander started the game as an opener, an inning of shutout work, gave up one hit, struck out two. Third time that Alexander has opened, and of course doing it tonight, after picking up saves in the last two games of the series in Toronto on Saturday and Sunday. First time that's happened in big league history. So here's Watson, left-handed hitter, 0-for-2 tonight. And Paddock starts him off with a pitch that's down and in, ball one. Watson, just 23 years of age, a first-round pick of the Marlins, coming out of Wake Forest High School back in 2021. This pitch is popped up foul, high into the air, going out of play down the left field line. One ball, one strike to count. For those of you not from the state of North Carolina or not familiar with its geography, Wake Forest High School is in Wake Forest, North Carolina. Wake Forest University, however, here's a swing and a foul tip caught by Higashioka, 1-2, is in Winston-Salem, North Carolina, not even in the same county.
6: Are they close?
5: They're not even close. The 1-2. And that pitch comes in low. So make it two balls and two strikes. And Watson, who was the 16th overall pick in the 2021 draft by Miami, eventually got dealt here to Cleveland at the deadline in 2023, along with Gene Segura. Remember him. Here's a line drive, base hit out into left center. Carter over to cut it off. Stabs it on the backhand side. His throw misses the middle infielders, but Paddock backs it up between the mound and first, so Watson is held to a long single here, starting the bottom half of the sixth. Watson going over with Gene Segura in the Josh Bell deal. That's how the Marlins got Josh Bell. And our trivia question today, how many teams has Josh Bell been with since that trade? Just need a number.
6: Four?
5: Almost three. Since being with the Marlins, he's been with the Diamondbacks, the Nationals, and this year, Josh Bell playing with the Twins. We're going to get a conference here on the Hill. Now, again, you've got the lefty, Robbie Ahlstrom, warming in the bullpen. You have a right-handed hitter coming up here in David Fry. And since Ahlstrom just started warming a few minutes ago, my guess is that Paddock faces Fry. And then regardless of the outcome of that at-bat, we're going to see Ahlstrom come in to face Kwan.
6: It looks like Daniel Schneeman's going to pinch hit here, and I think that was a stalling technique, and they might go to Ahlstrom now that they've announced Schneeman as the pinch hitter.
5: All right, yeah, Schneeman announced now. And indeed, here comes Skip Schumacher, and that will be all for Paddock. Well, Paddock gave up a couple of runs on three hits in the fifth, but I'd have to say, given his relative inactivity, at least in not being with a club for a while, a little short of 2 weeks, for him to come in here and give the Rangers this kind of effort, pretty strong outing for the native Texan, Chris Paddock. So he'll leave here with Watson at first, nobody out, bottom of the sixth, score tied at two. Robbie Ahlstrom coming into the game now, and as he warms up, we pause for this on the Trajan Wealth Rangers Radio Network.
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5: All right, the lefty Robbie Ahlstrom coming on to pitch here to the left-handed hitting Daniel Schneeman, who was announced as the pinch hitter before Skip Schumacher made his move to go to the bullpen. Now, Robbie, 27-year-old rookie left-hander from the University of Oregon, will work out of the stretch here with Watson at first. Lefty on lefty, first offering to Schneeman. He punches at it and misses. That was a fastball from Ahlstrom, and it's strike one. Ahlstrom, so far 11 appearances, a 2-0 record, and a 4.50 ERA. He's worked a total of 10 innings, and he pitched twice in the series in Toronto. Here's a foul ball, so he quickly gets ahead of the count to Schneeman. No balls and two strikes, and he appeared in back-to-back games Friday and Saturday. And in each of those, Ahlstrom recorded just one out and was charged with two earned runs. So his ERA jumped from .96 to 4.50 with what happened in Toronto. The 0-2, check swing, the pitch is outside. And the count now at a ball and two strikes. Schneeman in 68 games with the Guardians hitting .214. Six homers, 27 runs batted in, and a .286 on base percentage. The set. And the 1-2. Swing and a bouncing ball. Right side, Berger has it to second for one. Lopez to first. Ahlstrom covering. Did he get the bag? He did! Ahlstrom falling down as he took the throw, looking for the bag. Somehow managed to get a foot there before Schneeman arrived. And it is a 3-6-1 double play. We're going to make that our What a Play of the Game, brought to you by Whataburger. They're going to talk about it now.
6: We may be sending this one back to New York.
5: All right, he's got his right foot on the bag. He catches the ball. The ball kind of hits the dirt but stays in his glove. At least looking at that first replay, I don't think the question is, was his foot on the bag? The question will be, did he have the ball secured in his glove?
6: Yeah, we're going to need to see multiple replays of this one, I think.
5: So we know that Watson is out. I don't think there's any question about what happened at second. You can see his right foot is on the bag. The ball is there before Schneeman arrives. So from that view, he's out. Ooh, from this view, maybe the toe is not on the bag.
6: Yeah, it wasn't on the bag initially. He did push it back toward the base, but might have been after Schneeman arrived.
5: Yeah. So taking a look at that view, I'm thinking that the call will be overturned. But you never know. They're going to look at all of the angles back in New York. We're watching crew chief Laz Diaz waiting to hear back. And while they're waiting, we want to remind you that on the 4th of July in Arlington, Rangers are hosting the Tigers. First 10,000 fans that come out on July the 4th will get America's 250th birthday jersey. Here we go.
10: The runner is safe. Please retain the challenge.
5: There it is, the voice of Laz Diaz. So the Guardians challenge. Schneeman will be safe on the fielder's choice. So one on and one out. Stephen Kwan coming up again. You'll get that America's 250th birthday jersey, which is presented by Coca-Cola. That's to the first 10,000 fans that come out on Saturday, July the 4th. Tickets are available by going to Rangers.com. All right, so Ahlstrom pitching now with Schneeman at first. Kwan 1-for-2 tonight. And the pitch is low and away. Gets away from Higashioka. Schneeman taking off for second, and he'll make it there. So on the wild pitch, Schneeman in scoring position. Kwan singled to center in the second and then hit into a 1-6-3 double play in the fourth. The 1-0 over the plate but low. And that makes it two balls and no strikes. Paddock credited with four innings of work plus one batter. And Schneeman, the runner at second, is his responsibility. This pitch, a high strike, and Kwan didn't think so, so he's challenged.
10: Calls a strike, the batter's challenging.
5: The slider that time from Ahlstrom, and the pitch was high.
10: It's a ball.
5: So instead of it being 2-1, the count is 3-0. Ahlstrom, glove folded over the upper part of the right side of his chest, now sets, kicks, and fires. And he'll zip this one in there for a strike, a sinker at 95. And that'll make it three balls and one strike. Kwan standing upright with his feet almost touching near the back line of the box. The 3-1 swing and a ball lifted into the air left field. Osuna was shallow. He moves to his left, gets under it, and makes the catch. Kwan is the second out. That brings up Gabriel Arias. Arias, a home run his last time up, which at the time tied the score at one. Hey, specialty night tickets will get you a backyard baseball bobblehead featuring Pablo Sanchez in Rangers gear on Wednesday, July the 8th, when the Angels provide the opposition. And you can purchase your specialty night ticket by going to Rangers.com. Arias 1-for-2. And we get time called before the first pitch. Did we get a pitch clock violation there?
6: I think they might be putting him on.
5: Hold on here. Oh, indeed, the Rangers are just going to put Arias on here. I didn't know what Eric Backes was doing. He kept pointing with a finger, but he wasn't pointing to first. He was pointing out to the mound. But it is an intentional walk.
6: Not a lot of respect for Hedgie.
5: Their second best hitter, according to batting average, in the lineup today. Austin Hedges coming in batting 269, and he singled off the left field wall his last time up and came around to score what at the time was the go-ahead run. So Ahlstrom pitching now with runners at first and second, two men out. Tie score 2-2, and he almost hits Hedges with the first pitch. Fastball at 95, well in. Ball one here to Hedges. Hedges steps out for a moment, taking stock of that first pitch. Now back in the box, he looks out to Ahlstrom. Ahlstrom setting at the belt. He looks back to Schneeman at second, and now the pitch. And that's a little bit low. So make it two balls and no strikes. Hedges, last year with Cleveland, hit 161. That in 68 games and 180 plate appearances. The 2-0, swing and a bouncer foul up the third baseline. Make it two balls and a strike. Tonight, Hedges, playing in his 41st game this season, has 123 plate appearances coming in and is hitting over 100 points above his batting average from last season. His career batting average in the big leagues, 189 coming in. 2-1 the count, the pitch. And that's hit on the ground to third. Young comes up with it, thinks about tagging the runner, instead throws across to take care of Hedges for the final out in the inning. No runs, a hit. Guardians leave two. We've played six here in Cleveland. Rangers 2, Guardians 2 on the Trajan Wealth Rangers Radio Network.
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15: Here's your KSST KRVA FM weather. Pretty humid today. We're in the mid-90s on the afternoon high. That heat index around 100, so we'll be pretty sticky. Wind will be a little gusty, and we get sunshine with high pressure staying put for a while. Mid-70s and clear overnight, and then mid-90s again on Tuesday, partly cloudy. I'm meteorologist Steve Hamilton on KSST and KRVA FM.
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5: We go to the seventh inning, and we're tied at two here in the opening game of this three-game series. Glad to have you along for Rangers baseball. Matt Hicks and Eric Nadel, Jared Sandler, Johnny Goldsmith, our engineer here in Cleveland, Jacob Ray and Adam C. are at master control. Sun is still out, but quickly fading. The lights are starting to take effect here at Progressive Field. Daniel Schneeman remains in the game to play in center. That's going to move Stephen Kwan back over into left field. Parker Messick has gone the distance so far for the Guardians, and his first pitch to Alejandro Osuna is in for strike one. Osuna has struck out and popped up 0 for 2 tonight. Rangers with 2 runs on 5 hits and an error. Cleveland 2 runs on 8 hits. Schneeman, a little bit of a lean back, now starts into his motion. Here comes the 0-1. And it's punched to the left side, far to his right. Rocchio backhands and off balance, throws to first in time to get Osuna. Osuna thought that he might be safe, pointed back to the bag, but he's headed back to the dugout rather slowly. Nice play by Rocchio throwing across his body, and a nice stretch there by Hoskins. So one away, an eventful ground ball out to get us started here in the seventh, and that brings up Cam Cawley. Cawley is 0 for 2 in his big league debut here tonight after playing portions of 6 seasons in the minor leagues. And a swing here and a line drive. Base hit into right field. That one's headed into the corner. Watson all the way over to pick it up in foul ground. Cawley's at second. He's headed to third. The ball finally out of the corner. Cawley dives into third with a triple well ahead of the relay throw. Cam Cawley's first big league hit is an opposite field triple that sets the Rangers up nicely here in the seventh.
6: Corey Ragsdale immediately takes the baseball. Hands it to a bat boy as Cam Cawley will become the owner of that baseball.
5: And that's going to force the Cleveland infield in. So a fine moment for Cawley, who of course made an error earlier tonight that did not result in a Cleveland run. That was back in the fourth inning. So Cam Cawley with the one out triple. And now here's Nicky Lopez, 1 for 2. Lopez singled inside third base in the third inning and grounded out the second and the fifth. Infield all the way in here, and he shows bunt. The throw goes back to third. Cawley dives back to the bag safely. Looked like the safety squeeze was on there. Cawley was a ways down the line, but not breaking for home. Lopez missed. Hedges threw down to Arias. And now Cleveland thinking about asking for a review on the throw to third. And I think he's safe.
6: I thought he was safe.
5: Yeah.
6: And that was a pretty good pitch to bunt. I don't know how Nicky Lopez missed that.
5: Hoskins in, will leave a little bit closer now at first. He shows bunt again, but takes the pitch high. And the count, one ball and one strike. And that time, Arias was also well in on the grass, so Cauley could take a little bit better lead for sure with Arias in front of him. Now Arias goes back to within a step of the dirt, edge of the cut closest to second. The 1-1, Lopez swinging away, and he fouls it straight back in the count now, one ball and two strikes. So you would think here with two strikes that the safety squeeze would be off, but who knows? Lopez has done a fine job handling the bat, doesn't strike out a lot. The set by Messick, and the 1-2, and that's low and away. So make it two balls and two strikes. It is 1-for-2 tonight. Lopez now 5-for-14 against left-handed pitching. And Messick has been economical. Coming up will be just his 75th pitch of the evening. The 2-2. Swing and a ball hit back up the middle into center. Base hit for Nicky Lopez. Cam Cauley trots in to score his first big league run, and the Rangers lead it 3-2.
6: And the infield being drawn in made that hit possible. If the second baseman is playing in his normal spot, that ball goes right to him. But with the infield in, the go-ahead base hit.
5: So the one-out triple for Cauley. Lopez with a single into very shallow center to get him in. For Lopez, his seventh run batted in, his second hit tonight. And that brings up Evan Carter, who singled leading off the sixth and came in to score. And a snap throw over to first, and Lopez diving back to the bag safely.
6: And Cleveland has bullpen action. Colin Holdrum, in a right-hander, appears ready out there.
5: Jacob Junis has been warming up for the Rangers, second time that he's warmed up tonight. So one on, one out, one run in. And the pitch way outside to Evan. Ball one. Well, the Rangers getting a run in the fourth, one in the sixth, and now one here in the seventh. Messick, home with the 1-0, and he misses inside, that time with a curve. And he falls behind here to Carter at two balls and no strikes. For the Rangers, that triple by Cam Cauley, the 13th triple this season. Next pitch in there for a strike over the outer half. So 2-1 the count to Carter. Rangers team leader in triples, Brandon Nimmo, with three. Again, Nimmo not in the lineup today, feeling the effects of that crash into the wall, making the final out in the win over Toronto yesterday. Swing and a miss here by Evan in the count 2-2. When Nimmo banged into the wall, there was a pole support that he had padded, of course, but a little bit more difficult hitting that part of the wall, and he banged his head into it. That part of what happened yesterday was fine today, but his shoulder's still a little bit sore. As this pitch comes up and in, Carter turns away from the pitch, and the count is now full, and so a sore shoulder keeping Nimmo out of the lineup, though certainly Skip Schumacher said he could pinch hit and or play in the field later in the ballgame here today if necessary. Full count to Carter. Messick's pitch, swing and a miss, he struck him out. Got him with a fastball, so Carter out for the second out in the inning. Top of the order coming up here in Justin Foscue, and as he approaches the plate, we pause 10 seconds for station identification on the Trajan Wealth Rangers Radio Network.
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5: Foscue swings and pops one up foul, back out of play, right side, strike one. Foscue hitting leadoff for the first time in his big league career, 0-for-3 tonight. He has grounded out, struck out, and popped up in foul ground. Two men out, Lopez at first, Rangers leading once again. It's 3-2. Here's a one-hop smash past the third baseman, Arias, down the left field line. Lopez on his way to third. Kwan picks it up in foul ground. Lopez being waved home. Here's the relay. He dives, and he's in there. Nicky Lopez scores from first as Foscue rips one past Arias, and the Rangers are up 4-2.
6: That'll be an interesting scorer's decision for Bob Maver. That play should have been made by Arias at third. It was on his backhand side, and as we see it again, he just never really got it in the pocket of the glove. It just hit off the tip of the webbing, and as a result, I imagine that's going to be a run-scoring double.
5: And that's going to be all for Parker Messick, leaving the field here after 6 2/3. He pitched well, but the Rangers pecking away. Get to him for a run in the 6-2 here in the 7th. It's an insurance run brought to you by Globe Life for over 125 years. Globe Life has helped protect families when they need it most. Globe Life, make tomorrow better. 4-2 Rangers. Foscue at second here with two men out. New pitcher coming in for Cleveland. As he warms up, we pause for this on the Trajan Wealth Rangers Radio Network.
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1: Our big right-hander Colin Holderman coming in here first out of the Cleveland bullpen. Foscue is its second. Two men out. Josh Young the batter. And Holderman's first pitch just misses a little bit off the outside edge for ball one. Young is 2-for-3 with a single, a double, and a run scored. Rangers now lead it 4-2. Both clubs with 8 hits. Holderman kicks and delivers, and this pitch poured in there for a strike. So make it 1 ball and 1 strike. Holderman goes 6'6 and 230 pounds, 30 years of age, out of Bourbonnais, Illinois. This pitch is a little bit up, and the count now at 2 balls and a strike in 28 relief appearances this year. The right-hander 4-1 with a 1.55 ERA. He's given up just 13 hits in 29 innings. He's walked 10, struck out 33, and a swing and a miss as Young chases a sweeper well off the plate, and the count now at 2 balls and 2 strikes. Formerly with the Mets, the team that drafted him, and the Pirates, this is his first season in a Cleveland uniform. In this, his 5th season in the big leagues, the 2-2 pitch. And that's in there for a called 3rd strike. Sweeper, and Young goes down looking. But the Rangers break the deadlock and take the lead. They get a couple of runs on 3 hits and leave them in. 7th inning stretch here in Cleveland. Rangers 4, Guardians 2 on the Trajan Wealth Rangers Radio Network.
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1: All right, here we go to the bottom of the 7th inning. Rangers now with a 4-2 advantage. And in from the bullpen comes the right-hander Jacob Junis. Junis making his 31st appearance of the season, 1-1 with 5 saves and a 2.62 ERA. This will be his 4th appearance on this road trip. He pitched twice in the series in Toronto, pitching in the first 2 games on Thursday and Friday, but with Junis having pitched quite a bit here of late, Rangers wanted to stay away from him Saturday and Sunday, and his first offering here to Travis Bazzana is a breaking pitch for strike one. So we see Junis again in a very familiar spot. Rangers with a lead and a close game late. He comes in to face the top third in the order as Bazzana pulls one just foul of the bag at first. And it's now no balls and 2 strikes. Junis, in 34 and a third innings, has given up 28 hits. He's walked only six and has struck out 26. In Friday's game against the Blue Jays, Junis was charged with a couple of earned runs on three hits in two-thirds of an inning as he gave up a two-run home run to Kaz Okamoto. Here, he'll spin this one in, maybe a little bit low, missing with the sweeper, and that'll make it a ball and two strikes. So Junis becomes the fourth pitcher of the night for Texas. Quick worker, he's right back with the 1-2 and misses with the changeup low and away. Two balls, two strikes. Tyler Alexander started an inning of shutout work in the first. Chris Paddock just acquired. As this breaking pitch is bounced again, foul of first, and so the count to Bazzano holds it 2-2. Paddock, four innings plus a batter. His final line tonight, four innings, seven hits allowed, two runs both earned. He didn't walk anybody. He struck out one. Paddock threw 68 pitches. Robbie Ahlstrom completed the sixth, and now Junis on here in the seventh. 2-2, swing and a miss. Four-seam fastball a little bit up, and Bazzano is out on strikes. Travis Bazzano now 0 for 4 tonight. So one gone, and that will bring up the switch hitting shortstop, Brian Rocchio. We need to get you caught up on some scores around baseball today, our Quick Trip scoreboard update. Being on the East Coast and being one of the first games to start, there are no other finals yet tonight. As Junis tosses one over the inside corner to Rocchio here for strike one. White Sox lead the Orioles 4-2. Chicago coming to bat in the top half of the ninth inning. Chicago and Cleveland tied for first in the division at the start of play today. As Rocchio bounces one to the right side, diving for it, Pauly, and can't get it. It's by him and out into right. So Rocchio with his second hit tonight. Both have been singles. And that brings the tie run to the plate in the person of Chase DeLauder. Pirates lead the Phillies in the Battle of Philadelphia 8-6. Philadelphia batting right now in the bottom half of the eighth inning. Phillies starting the day in second in the National League East, three games behind the first-place Braves. This pitch in there for strike one to DeLauder. DeLauder, an RBI double his last time up. He's 1-for-3. The Blue Jays looking to snap a six-game losing streak thanks to the Rangers going in and sweeping four. Runner goes. The pitch is outside. Throw to second is shy of the bag. Lopez takes it in front of the bag. It's an easy steal for Rocchio, his 14th of the season. He is their stolen base leader. And the count to DeLauder now at one ball and one strike. Blue Jays at home against the Mets. Blue Jays winning that one 2-1 and batting right now in the bottom half of the eighth inning. Blue Jays just three hits in the game. Here's a line drive into right, and that sits in front of Duran for the base hit. Rocchio just now makes it to third. He'll be held there. Duran, a cannon for an arm, gets it back into the infield quickly. So DeLauder singles into right. Runners at the corners here. And we're going to have a pinch hitter for Reese Hoskins. It will be Kyle Manzardo coming up to bat here. And time called. Pitching coach Jordan Teagues coming out now for Texas. To chat over the situation here, you've got the tying run at first now with only one out. Manzardo coming up to pinch hit. Junis, of course, a quick worker who throws strikes. He's always around the strike zone. Opposing hitters know that. Junis hardly walks anyone, but given the way he pitches, the fact that he had given up just 28 hits and 34 and a third coming in, a part of the statistics that have shown that Jacob has had a very impressive 2026 campaign. So Manzardo to bat here. Plate umpire Eric Backus out to bust up this meeting on the hill.
6: The Guardians certainly familiar with Junis. He pitched for them 57 times last year, so he and Manzardo were teammates.
1: Manzardo stepping in here. Manzardo 0-for-2 lifetime against Junis. He's pinch hitting for Hoskins. Hoskins 3-for-9 with 3 walks lifetime against Junis, but going with the lefty-righty matchup. First pitch gets all the way to the backstop. Coming down the line from third, Rocchio, he scores. DeLauder advances to second. A wild pitch makes it a 4-3 ball game. Oh, a wild pitch got the Rangers their winning run in the victory over Toronto yesterday. Here, this one was down and in, and Higashioka not able to get anything on it. It went straight to the backstop. So the tying run is now in scoring position with only one out. 1-0 the count here to Manzardo. Manzardo for the season hitting .230, 9 homers, 27 runs batted in, a .322 on base percentage. He swings and lifts it into the air left field. Osuna in a little bit to his left is under it. He makes the one-hand grab. He'll get it back in toward third, keeping DeLauder at second. So Manzardo, an easy fly ball out into left. Two men down in the inning. Khalil Watson will be the batter. And Watson, 1-for-3, singled his last time up. He's also reached on an error. Hey, coming up this Sunday, July 5th, when the Rangers host the Detroit Tigers, first 10,000 fans out to the park will get a football scarf presented by Medical City Healthcare. To get tickets, go to Rangers.com. First pitch to Watson and splits the plate in two, a sweeper that time from Junis, 4-1. So DeLauder at second, two men out. Guardians have trimmed the lead to one as Watson swings through this changeup, and now he's behind in the count at nothing and two. And remember, Khalil Watson just recently called up playing in just his 11th big league game tonight. The 0-2 tapped toward first. That's a fair ball. Berger has it, turns to his left, and beats Watson to the bag for the final out in the inning. So Junis bends but doesn't break, gives up a run on a couple of hits. One man is left, and we go to the eighth with Texas leading Cleveland 4-3 on the Trajan Wealth Rangers Radio Network.
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1: Kyle Manzardo, who just pinch hit for Reese Hoskins, stays in the game to play at first base here for Cleveland as the Rangers come to bat in the top half of the eighth inning. Heart of the order due, Ezekiel Duran will get things started. Holderman still on the mound for Cleveland, but back on the mic for us, the Hall of Famer, Eric Nadell.
19: All right, thanks very much. Appreciate that, Matt. They had Daniel Espino warming up, but it's Holderman back on the hill here to start the eighth inning. Duran is 0-for-3, and the first pitch is over for a strike, nothing in one. The Rangers 4 runs on 8 hits, and Cleveland 3 runs on 10 hits as we start the eighth inning. Light starting to take full effect here in Cleveland. We still have some sunset color out in the left field corner. As that pitch is fouled off to the right, out of play. That one in and out of the sweets level on the right side. On the right side of the ballpark, along the first baseline, there is one level of sweets. Along the third baseline, there are three levels of sweets. Odd configuration here. 0-2 pitch is way outside, and Duran can't check his swing on a sweeper. He strikes out. Duran has had a rough night at the plate. He's 0-4, struck out his last two times out. Rangers lead 4-3. Here's Jake Berger. He has two of the RBIs on an infield out in the fourth and a single in the sixth. Put the Rangers in front in the fourth inning, tied the game up in the sixth inning. Higashioka on deck, and the pitch from Holderman is outside for ball one. So Messick went 6 2/3. He allowed four runs on eight hits. He walked nobody. He struck out five. If the Ranger lead holds up, he is on the hook for the loss. Here's the pitch. Swung on and fouled back. Robbie Ahlstrom is the pitcher of record for the Rangers. He was in the game when the Rangers took the lead. One ball, one strike. The pitch popped up foul off to the right and out of play.

0: 20,371 here tonight at Progressive Field. This is the opening game of a three-game series. We play at 5:40 tomorrow, Texas time, and 12:10 on Wednesday, Texas time, and then back home Thursday to face the Tigers at home. Here's the 1-2 delivery, and that's over for a call strike three. So down goes Berger on a neat sweeper. That's a heck of a pitch from Holderman. He has struck out all three men he's faced since coming on for Messick. 4-3, the Rangers are leading, and here's Higashioka. He has popped out, fouled out, and popped out again. Holderman set, and that pitch is a strike. He is painting right now. 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And a bouncing ball hit toward the middle. The second baseman is there in short center field. Bazzotta with a long throw, and he gets it. 1-2-3 inning there for Holderman, and we head to the bottom of the eighth. Rangers 4, Guardians 3 on the Trajan Wealth Rangers Radio Network.
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0: Jacob Junis has gone back out to pitch the bottom of the eighth with a 4-3 lead, but he is immediately getting visited on the mound by trainer Matt Lucero and manager Skip Schumacher, and the Rangers are going to make a pitching change. Well, Junis was ready to face Schneeman, Kwan, and Arias, two lefties and a righty, but he is being accompanied off the mound by Lucky Lucero. And the Rangers are going to make a pitching change. Jacob Latz was warming up along with Winston Santos, but it is Latz coming out of the bullpen and heading to the mound. You may recall this is where Latz made his major league debut a couple of years ago in a one-start call-up. And he is coming on here to protect a 4-3 lead in the bottom of the eighth inning. And since this is an injury replacement, he'll have as much time as he needs to get ready, but it shouldn't be long as he was warming up in the bullpen. We have a pitching change. Rangers on top 4-3. Let's pause for these messages on the Trajan Wealth Rangers Radio Network.
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0: Back on June the 5th, when Parker Messick started against the Rangers in Arlington, the Rangers won the ball game 3-2, and Jacob Latz worked the final two innings, picking up at that time his ninth save of the year. He is bidding for another two-inning save here tonight. It would be his 17th save of the year if he gets it. The lefty 1-1 with a 1.85 ERA makes his 32nd appearance of the season. Opposing batters are hitting 128 against Lance. In 39 innings, he's walked 9 and struck out 40. He has allowed 3 home runs. And he is coming on here to protect a one-run lead for Junis, who went 1 inning, allowed 2 hits and 1 run. As we go into the bottom of the 8th inning, keep in mind that the Rangers this year have lost only one game in which they led at the end of 7 innings. They have not lost any games in which they lead at the end of 8 innings. We will see how this one plays out with Texas on top 4-3. Rangers scored first in the 4th inning. Jake Berger bringing in a run with an infield out after a double by Josh Young. The Rangers added a run in the 6th inning on a Berger RBI single. That tied the score as Cleveland has scored twice in the bottom of the 5th, including a Gabriel Arias home run. Then the Rangers got 2 in the 7th. Cam Cauley tripled, Nicky Lopez singled him home, and Justin Foscue doubled home Lopez. But Cleveland came up with a run on a Junis wild pitch in the 7th to make it 4-3, and that's how it stands right now as Latz comes on to face Schneeman, who is 0-for-1 with a ground out as a pinch hitter back in the 6th against Robbie Alstrom. Latz works in long sleeves off the first base side of the rubber, and the first pitch to Schneeman is high and outside, fastball for ball 1. Latz pitched on Thursday and Friday in Toronto. He had Saturday and yesterday off, and here he is back on the hill. A 1-ball count, and the pitch swung on and skied to short left. Osuna walking in a couple of steps. He takes care of it, and there's one out here in the bottom of the 8th with the Rangers leading by the score of 4-3.
6: Latz on Thursday threw 25 pitches, Friday threw 14 pitches. When he appeared last Monday in Miami, an inning and a third of shutout relief to get a save, he threw 31 pitches.
0: So this is 4th appearance of the road trip. Rangers 5-2 on the trip. Here's Stephen Kwan, 1-for-3 with a single. It's lefty against lefty. Latz delivers, and Kwan shows bunt and pops the bunt up. Who's going to catch it? The catcher, Higashioka. And there is out number 2. Check that. That's Diaz now in the ballgame for Higashioka. And that is the second out of the inning. So pencil Diaz into Higashioka's number 5 spot in the batting order. And with 2 outs here in the last of the 8th inning, Arias will be the batter. Arias popped out in the 2nd, homeward in the 5th, and was walked intentionally in the 6th, the move that paid off as Austin Hedges then grounded out to end the inning with 2 men on base. 4-3 Rangers. It's the bottom of the 8th inning. The set and the pitch from Latz is swung on and fouled back by Arias. It is 0-1. Arias against Latz, 1-for-3 in his career. Austin Hedges, who waits on deck, is 4-for-5 against Latz with a home run.

0: for the Rangers. He's 6-5 with a 3.55 ERA. Tanner Bibee goes for Cleveland. He's 2-8 with a 3.78 ERA. First pitch at 5:40 Texas time. Our broadcast will begin at 5 and will be back on TV on the Rangers Sports Network tomorrow. One ball, two strikes. The pitch inside and low. 2-2. Boy, a few of the Rangers were starting to leave the field thinking he had just struck out Arias, but did not get the call. And as we see it again, that might have been a strike.
1: I thought Diaz touched his helmet, but apparently not.
0: So it's 2-2, and here's the pitch, and there's a ground ball to short. Down for it is Lopez. His throw is true, and it's a 1-2-3 inning for Jacob Latz. To the ninth we go. Rangers 4, Guardians 3 on the Trajan Wealth Rangers Radio Network.
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2: 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I'm sorry. Can't work with these liners. Can you get Matt in here to check on these? Afternoon Drive, 4 to 6 p.m. right here on KSST, 1230 a.m.
0: Jared Sandler back in Cleveland. Rangers lead 4-3 into the ninth. In the southpaw from Edmonton, Alberta, Eric Sabrowski comes on to pitch for Cleveland, his 29th appearance. He is 2-1 with a 2.82 earned run average. Sabrowski about to face Osuna, Cauley, and Lopez in the ninth. The Rangers 4 runs on 8 hits, Cleveland 3 runs on 10 hits. In the bottom of the ninth, Cleveland due to send up Hedges, Bazana, and Rocchio with DeLauder in the hole. Osuna is 0-3 tonight. He has struck out, popped out, and grounded out. Nice job by Holderman. He faced 4 batters. He retired them all. He struck out 3 and turns it over to the southpaw Sabrowski. First pitch to Osuna. And that's just inside for ball one. Sabrowski works in long sleeves, always from the stretch. Big high leg kick, and the pitch is a knee-high strike. One ball and one strike. He throws a fastball, a curve, and a slider, nothing fancy. 28 years of age, 6'4", 230-pounder, out of Cloud County Community College in Kansas. The 1-1 delivery, Osuna runs up to bunt, lets it go by, and it's a strike. And the count is 1-2. Sabrowski made his major league debut in September of 2024. This is his third year with Cleveland. The 1-2 pitch, swung on and fisted into right, a base hit. Well, Osuna fighting one off the handle of the bat. A soft single into right, and it brings up Cam Cauley. In his first big league game, he has fouled out, grounded out, tripled, and scored the go-ahead run on a single by Nicky Lopez.
1: Well, that pitch was not even close to being a strike. It was a fastball way in, but Osuna was able to hit it almost off the trademark out into right field.
0: Let's see if the Rangers put a play on here. You'd expect they will with Osuna and Cauley. Here's the set. And the pitch, and Cauley is bunting, and he takes high for ball one. And the third baseman, Arias,

0: is crashing in as Cauley squared to bunt. Cauley against lefties in the minors hit .318. There's a snap throw to first, and Osuna is back. Osuna has four stolen bases this year. He's been caught twice. 4-3 Rangers, top half of the ninth inning. The 1-0 delivery, and that is high. It's worth noting that Cleveland has played the most one-run ball games in the major leagues. They play low-scoring, close games. They've gone 14-14 in games decided by one run. 28 one-run games. The Rangers have played 25. They're 15-10. 2-0 pitch. And that's high. It is 3-0 on Cauley. Cleveland has also played 22 games decided by two runs. So 50 of their 85 games have been decided by one or two runs. 3-0 to Cauley. He's taken all the way, and the pitch is high. Ball four. Four-pitch walk to Cauley, and the Rangers leading by a run have two men on and nobody out for Nicky Lopez here in the top of the ninth.
1: Well, this is very un-Sabrowski-like. 22 and a third innings coming in, even though he's given up just 10 hits coming in. Very stingy in the hit department. Opponents hitting .133 against him. But that is his 15th walk.
0: They're looking for the bunt. Lopez shows bunt and pops the bunt foul out of play over toward the Cleveland dugout. It was a high fastball, and it was probably not a strike. It appeared to be inside off the plate. It's 0-1 to Nicky. He's 2-for-3 tonight. Two singles, an RBI, and a run scored. He drove in the go-ahead run in the seventh with a single over a drawn-in infield. 0-1 the count. Osuna at second. Cauley at first. Good speed aboard. They put on a pickoff play at second, but there's no throw. And Sabrowski steps off. Osuna saw the shortstop Rocchio cutting in behind him and got back. 0-1 the count. Here's the pitch. It's popped up on a bunt attempt again. Racing back is Hedges. He can't get there. It falls untouched on the warning track behind the plate. And they had a mix-up in communications there. That pitch was thrown with the shortstop Rocchio standing on the bag at second base as he thought they had a pickoff play on and was cutting over there. The left side of the infield was completely open. But Lopez trying to bunt, fouled it off, and now it is nothing in two. Remember, he failed to get a bunt down before singling Cauley home in the seventh inning.
1: Yeah, Rocchio was standing at second, and Arias was midway between third and home.
0: Interesting defensive alignment. 0-2 the count. The pitch to Lopez. He's bunting again, and he takes strike three call on a curveball. So a rough at bat for Nicky Lopez there. And that is an unproductive out. Strikeout, the ninth strikeout for Cleveland pitching tonight. And it brings up Evan Carter. Carter, a sacrifice bunt in the third. Had a high-bounding single off a lefty in the sixth, off Messick, and struck out against Messick in the seventh. So his fourth plate appearance against a lefty. He's not bunting, and he takes outside for ball one. 4-3 Rangers lead, top half of the ninth inning. And a chance to add more. With men in scoring position, the Rangers have gone 2-for-9. Cleveland has gone 2-for-12. Here's the pitch. Fouled back. And the count is 1-1.
1: Remember, for Carter in his rehab assignment with Double-A Frisco just a few days ago, he faced a lefty. So he's getting a steady diet of seeing lefties, which is, it's a good thing for him.
0: The Rangers will see another left-handed starter Wednesday, Joey Cantillo. 1-1. And here comes the pitch. Carter swings and misses. And it's 1-2. Two lefties pitching on Wednesday. Mackenzie Gore for Texas, Joey Cantillo for Cleveland. Two righties tomorrow in DeGrom and Biden.
1: And when I say it's a good thing for Carter, if he is ever going to not be a platoon guy, he has got to be able to have some success against left-handed pitching.
0: He's getting a chance tonight. 1-2 the count. Osuna away from second. Cauley from first. The pitch. Foul back. Rangers looking for their fifth straight win. Their fifth straight road win, as it were. longest winning streak this year has been 5. Longest losing streak has been 4. The 1-2. And Carter, it's a ground ball left side. It's through the hole, a base hit. Osuna racing around third, heading home. Here's the throw by Kwan. It's up the line, but the tag is in time, and he's out. Osuna tried to go around to Hedges. He didn't slide. He tried to go around him to the inside toward the mound, but the throw was there in plenty of time, and he is tagged out. Runners at first and second now with two outs, and Justin Foscue coming up.
1: Well, nice job by Evan beating that ball into the ground on the left side, but Kwan was shallow, got to it quickly. The throw maybe not exactly on line. It took Hedges into foul territory, but he got it in time that he could get back and make the play. And Foscue was standing there, obviously in line with Osuna's coming home, but he didn't give Osuna any indication as to whether or not he should be sliding.
0: Well, Foscue is due up. They do have a righty up in the bullpen, but if they were to bring the righty in now, John Peterson would no doubt come off the bench for the Rangers. So Carl Willis, the pitching coach, goes out, talks to Sabrowski and the Hedges, and Sabrowski's going to stay in the ballgame to pitch the Foscue. Foscue is 1-for-4 with an RBI double that gave the Rangers the insurance run that currently is the difference in the game. He had a one-hop smash off the glove of Arias at third base that went down the left field line and scored Lopez all the way from first. Now it's Cauley at second, Carter at first, two outs. And here's the pitch. It's a strike on the inside corner, 0-1. Josh Jung would be next. The hits in the game now even at 10. Rangers with a 4-3 lead on the scoreboard. The set by Sabrowski and the pitch. Line drive, left field, base hit down the line. That will score Cauley. Around to third goes Carter. The ball bounces away from Kwan. Carter coming home. Here's the throw ahead. First dive. He's safe. Two runs score on the play. And the Rangers lead it 6-3.
1: Well, pick your poison. Stephen Vogt deciding that he wanted the lefty pitching to Foscue instead of Jock Peterson coming in. And Justin gets a hold of an 0-1 curveball. That pitch was up somewhat, and he's able to get it out into left. And Kwan, an outstanding defender, put his glove down, but not down far enough. And the ball rolled by him by about 8 or 10 feet. And that enabled Carter to score all the way from first.
0: And a great dash around the bases by Evan Carter with a head first dive. The ball got away from Hedges on the throw to the plate as he tried to catch and tag in one motion. And the Guardians are going to make a pitching change now, one batter too late. Rangers lead 6-3 with a pitching change. Let's pause for this on the Trajan Wealth Rangers Radio Network.
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0: Justin Foscue credited with a double, two RBIs, so he has two doubles, three RBIs tonight. And Matt Festa is on to pitch with the Rangers leading 6-3. Josh Jung, the batter, 2-for-4, a single and a double. And he sends one flying foul down the right field line back into the seats. Festa 2-1, a 3.93 ERA. This is 36th appearance. He does have one save. The league hitting 252 against the former Ranger. Yeah, native New Yorker. He works with Foscue at second base and two outs. And here's the pitch to Young. And a breaking ball is inside for a ball.
1: I think they have credited Foscue with just one RBI and charged Kwan with an error that allows Carter to score.
0: Okay, they've now put an error on the board. StatCast still is listing it as a double, but I think they haven't caught up yet. And the pitch is swung on and missed.
1: I think they're still crediting him with a double. Again, I think the error is charged to Kwan, only allowing Carter to score.
0: Oh, I see.
1: I think.
0: Okay. One and two the count here on Josh Young. Duran would be next. Latz has some breathing room now. The 1-2 pitch is fouled off to the right and out of play. Remember, the Rangers trying to get over 500 today for the first time since April the 25th. Trying to make sure they hang on to first place. Seattle is at home hosting the Angels, and the Angels have scored a run in the top of the first. Still batting in the top of the first. And there's a call, strike three to Josh Young, and that ends the Ranger ninth. But with two runs on three hits, one Cleveland error, and one man left. And after 8.5, it's the Rangers 6 and Cleveland 3 on the Trajan Wealth Rangers Radio Network.
5: Texas Rangers Hall of Famer Elvis Andrus.
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0: Tonight's game brought to you by Balcones Distilling. It's the original Texas whiskey. Jacob Latz back out to protect a 6-3 lead in the bottom of the ninth. He had a 1-2-3 inning in the eighth. Brought to you by Pays Online Checkout. And in the bottom of the ninth, Austin Hedges will be first up, to be followed by Bazana and Rocchio. They have one left-handed batter still unused, the rookie Caleb Engel, who's only been in the big leagues for 3 days, and switch-hitting Patrick Bailey, the catcher, who's hitting .174 for the year. So Latz working with the luxury of a three-run cushion. Hedges is 1-for-3 tonight with a single and a run scored. And Hedges swings and pops one foul on the first base side, and this is out of play, reaching the seats just behind the Rangers' first base dugout. Count is 0-1. For the Rangers now, 6 runs on 11 hits. And for Cleveland, 3 runs on 10 hits. Again, the Rangers have not had that much trouble scoring runs on the road this year. At home, it has been a very different matter. They averaged over 5 runs a game in that 4-game series in Toronto. As Hedges hits a high pop foul, first base side again. Berger might have a play. Nope. That one's in the third row. And the count is 0-2 on Hedges. The game the Rangers won in Miami of the three there, they scored four runs. They only scored 10 runs in Miami in the three games, but 21 runs in Toronto in four. 0-2 the count now on Austin Hedges. Lat straightens to the set, kicks and comes home, and he missed down low. One ball and two strikes.
1: Lat's got away with that 0-1 pitch. It was a fastball right down the middle, and it bears repeating. Hedges 4-for-5 lifetime against Lat.
0: You just don't want to walk anybody with a three-run lead. You got to make them earn it. And here's the pitch, and he struck him out swinging. That was a ridiculous-looking swing by Austin Hedges, badly fooled on a curveball. That's as ugly a swing as you're ever going to see from a big league hitter. Whew. And there's one out here in the bottom of the ninth. We swing to the top of the order for Travis Bazzana. He's gone 0-for-4 today. Keep that leadoff batter off base. The Rangers have done that tonight. And here's the pitch. Line drive center field. It's right at Carter. He comes in one step and grabs it. And the Rangers are one out away here, leading 6-3 in the bottom of the ninth inning.
1: Well, that's a big part of the key to the Rangers' success here tonight. Bazzana in the leadoff spot, 0-for-5.
0: The Rangers have gone with Alexander for one scoreless inning. Paddock for four innings. He allowed two runs. Ahlstrom a scoreless inning. Junis giving up one run. And Lats unscored upon so far as he's retired all five. The pitch here is ball one to Rocchio, the switch hitter who's gone 2-for-4 today, batting from the right side right now. A set by Lats, and the pitch, swing and a miss, and the count is 1-1. Lats threw only 8 pitches in a 1-2-3 eighth inning. And he has thrown just 8 pitches here in the ninth. Here it comes. Swing and a miss. And the Guardians are down to their final strike. So Texas on the verge of a 5-game winning streak, which would equal their season high. And they would get back above 500 for the first time in over 2 months. The count is 1-2. And the pitch is on the way. Hit in the air to left field. In comes Osuna. And he dives and makes the catch to end the ball game. Pretty play by Alejandro Osuna to end the game. And a 1-2-3 inning for Jacob Lats, brought to you by Pays Online Checkout. The final score tonight, the Rangers 6 and the Guardians 3. Stay tuned. Our post-game show is coming up next on the Trajan Wealth Rangers Radio Network.
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0: Foscue had a big night, two doubles, three runs batted in, and Justin, your first assignment as a leadoff batter this year. How much experience have you had batting leadoff in your career?
16: So I've hit leadoff a few times, probably like 10 to 20 times in AAA the past couple years. I enjoy it, man. I was looking forward to today. When I saw I was leading off, I got excited. I'm trying to do what Jock does every now and then, go deep first at bat, right? But, like, no, that was a lot of fun. I'm happy I came through there in the last few innings.
1: When did you see that you were hitting leadoff? Around what time?
16: You know, it was pretty late. I don't know, maybe 4:35, maybe.
1: Wow.
16: So yeah, it was kind of came up on me, and I got excited.
0: You know, you got to face Parker Messick four times, and the fourth time you got him with that smash down the third baseline. What have you learned about facing him in the two games he's pitched against the Rangers this year?
16: Yeah, you know, he's got really good stuff. He's got an electric fastball. I'm watching this thing with Cam. got a really good fastball. He hides it good at the top of the zone. It mixes that well with his changeup and his curveball every now and then. And he pitches, right? So he's definitely a challenge when everybody goes up to the plate and faces him. And then, you know, tonight we got him, you know, a couple guys on base, and then we were just one big hit away from really breaking it open.
1: What's it like watching Cam Cauley break into the big leagues and have the success he had today, and does it bring back your own memory of your first game in the big league?
16: I mean, absolutely, man. I played with Cam a few years. I played a little bit with him this year. Extremely talented player, and he belongs in the big leagues, and he can bring a lot to the table. He can impact the game in a bunch of different ways, and I'm happy tonight he broke through and got a triple and helped us out. So special player, special guy. I'm happy he's up here.
0: Well, you're bringing a lot to the table, too. You're hitting almost 400 now against lefties, Justin. Congratulations. Thanks for joining us.
16: Hey, guys. Thank you.
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7: Rangers and Guardians beginning a three-game series from Progressive Field in Cleveland. Tyler Alexander making Major League history, becoming the first pitcher ever to start a game after getting the save in the previous two. And as an opener in front of Chris Paddock making his Rangers debut, Alexander delivered a scoreless top of the, or bottom of the first. The game was scoreless through three innings. The Rangers broke through with a run on a Jake Berger RBI groundout in the top of the fourth, and then the Guardians finally got to Chris Paddock in the bottom of the fifth when Gabriel Arias hit a 400 and nearly 30-foot home run to tie the game, and then later on in the inning, Chase DeLauder with an RBI double. Then in the top of the sixth, Evan Carter singled off of Parker Messick, just his second hit off of a left-handed pitcher this year. Josh Jung then singled, moving Carter to second after Ezekiel Duran struck out swinging. Jake Berger stepped into the box with two outs in the tying run in scoring position.
4: The pitch, and that's lined into center field. Kwan will not get there. It lands for the base hit. Carter around third is in to score. Moving to third on the play is Josh Jung. RBI single to center for Jake Berger. We're tied at two.
7: So Jake Berger delivering his second RBI of the ballgame. The Rangers would get out of the sixth inning with Robbie Ahlstrom taking over for Chris Paddock, maintaining a 2-2 tie. And then in the seventh inning, after Alejandro Osuna grounded out to begin the frame, Parker Messick faced Cam Colley, making his Major League debut, currently 0-2 on the evening.
4: And a swing here and a line drive. Base hit into right field. That one's headed into the corner. Watson all the way over to pick it up in foul ground. Colley's at second. He's headed to third. The ball finally out of the corner. Colley dives into third with a triple well ahead of the relay throw. Cam Colley's first big league hit is an opposite field triple that sets the Rangers up nicely here in the seventh.
7: And it set them up indeed. They took advantage. Nicky Lopez notching another multi-hit game with an RBI single to score Colley, who picked up a triple for his first Major League hit, the first Ranger to do so since Radio, Hanser Alberto, back in May of 2015. Justin Foscue then doubled two batters later to add to the Rangers' lead, making it 4-2. Foscue remains a pest against lefties. After the Guardians got a run back in the bottom of the seventh on a wild pitch thrown by Jacob Junis, the Rangers were trying to get a little bit of breathing room. Junis was unable to pitch the eighth after he came out to warm up to pitch that inning, so Jacob Latz with a scoreless eighth was going to be asked to get a two-inning save yet again. In the top of the ninth, it was Eric Sobrowski, the lefty, who gave up a single to Alejandro Osuna and a walk to Cam Colley. After Nicky Lopez was unable to get down a bunt and struck out looking, Evan Carter singled to left field, again against the lefty, but trying to score from second. Alejandro Osuna was thrown out by Stephen Kwan. The next man up, though, was Justin Foscue.
8: A set by Sobrowski and the pitch. Line drive, left field, base hit down the line. That will score Colley. Around to third goes Carter. The ball bounces away from Kwan. Carter coming home. Here's the throw ahead. First dive. He's safe. Two runs score on the play. And the Rangers lead it 6-3.
7: So the Rangers get in some breathing room. And then Jacob Latz did what Jacob Latz does. A 1-2-3 bottom of the ninth for Jacob Latz. The save. Giving him yet another six-out save. In our Stats of the Game segment coming up, we'll share with you where that puts him in Rangers and Major League history with his Ninth save of at least four outs, his fifth save of at least six outs. Overall for Lats, his save is his 17th of the season. The Rangers have won five straight. They guarantee going to sleep in first place in the AL West. Will they be a game and a half up on Seattle or remain just a half game up? Well, that depends. The Mariners are currently trailing the Angels 1-0 in the bottom of the second from Seattle. The Rangers again get the victory with the win. The Rangers are over 500 at 43-42, while the Guardians fall to 44-41. Six runs on 11 hits, one error for the Rangers. Three runs on 10 hits, one error for the Guardians. The winning pitcher credited to Robbie Ahlstrom. He's now 3-0, delivering a scoreless sixth inning. The losing pitcher is Parker Messick. He's 7-5. Two of his five losses have come at the hands of the Rangers. He allowed four runs on eight hits over 6 2/3 innings. Jacob Lats gets the save with his two perfect innings of work. Again, the Rangers over the Guardians 6-3. The game took 2 hours and 43 minutes in front of a Progressive Field crowd of 20,379. The Rangers with the win, 43-42, a game over 500. They've won their fourth straight series opener for the first time this season. When we come back, we'll talk about it. Again, the Rangers 6, the Guardians 3 on the Trajan Wealth Rangers Radio Network.
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11: Here's your KSST KRVA FM weather. Pretty humid today. We're in the mid-90s on the afternoon high. That heat index around 100, so it will be pretty sticky. Wind will be a little gusty, and we get sunshine with high pressure staying put for a while. Mid-70s and clear overnight, and then mid-90s again on Tuesday, partly cloudy. I'm meteorologist Steve Hamilton on KSST and KRVA-FM.
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7: Rangers over the Guardians, 6-3. Jared Sandler with you. Time now to round table it up with Eric and Matt. Guys, I think you can make a case this is the third straight game where the Rangers really were not in a position on paper to feel good about getting a win. On Saturday, you got a bullpen game versus Dylan Cease with your two best relievers down. On Sunday, you're probably also without your two best relievers, and you're also without Wyatt Langford again, facing a Blue Jays team trying to fight off a sweep, and then here today, you're kind of piecing it together with Tyler Alexander as the opener, Chris Paddock, and you're going up against a tough lefty in Parker Messick, yet the Rangers come out on top. They've won five straight and are a game over 500.
4: Yeah, and when you really start to break it down, you know, Messick was just sailing early on. Three shutout innings to start, just 32 pitches. He gave up just one run through five innings and had only thrown 50 pitches. And, of course, the big question mark was after we found out that Chris Paddock was going to be getting the bulk of the innings, well, what are you going to get from Chris Paddock, a guy who obviously hadn't, you know, thrown in a game in almost a couple of weeks, an ERA of around 7 this year split between Miami and Cincinnati. And you just didn't know what you were going to get, but he gave the Rangers 3 shutout innings right out of the gate, scattering 3 hits. He did give up a couple of runs in the 5th, but by the time he was pulled after giving up the Watson single in the 6th, the score was tied, so you were in the game. And, you know, one of the things when you're talking about winning games that you feel on paper maybe you're not supposed to win, when you start to string together wins like this, everybody in the clubhouse, everybody in the dugout feels like, all right, well, we're in this game. We're halfway through. We can get this done. And so it's one of those things where positive things start to happen. They start to snowball in a good way, and you just feel good about your chances.
8: And, you know, the skipper made a good point about Alexander when we asked him about how he's capable of filling all these roles on a pitching staff, and he said the biggest thing is he throws strikes, he doesn't walk people. The Rangers didn't walk anybody all game except for that intentional walk ordered by Schumacher to Arias that worked in the 6th inning as the Rangers got Austin Hedges out for the final out of the inning. The Rangers didn't give anything away to the Guardians. They don't score a lot of runs. They don't hit very well. They're last in the league in batting average. They're last in OPS. Don't walk them. Make them hit their way on. And that's what all the Ranger pitchers did tonight.
7: Justin Foscue is filling a role really well. I think all good teams have pieces that fit the puzzle. We've been waiting for a couple years to figure out and understand, hey, is Justin Foscue going to provide at the major league level? What's his role? Where is he going to play? Well, you know, they kind of played him a little bit at second and first defensively, DH obviously, but Willie Calhoun got traded to the Rangers. He said his position was 3-hole. Justin Foscue's position is left-handed pitcher terrorizer.
4: And he's done that, right? All of his at-bats were against lefties today. You know, he got to Messick, knocking Messick out of the game with that double in the 7th inning, and then he got to Sobrowski in the 9th inning. So, you know, he came in hitting 382 against lefty pitching. So 2-for-5 tonight, that's going to go up a tick. But the rest of his slash line is equally impressive. Both of his hits were doubles here today. He's slugging 735 against lefties with an OPS over 1,200. So all of those numbers are going to go up here today, I think. Yeah, 800. So, I mean, you got to keep running him out there. And, you know, never having hit leadoff before in the big leagues, you wondered how he was going to handle that, but we just heard him say that he enjoys it. He's done it in the minor leagues. He was excited when he saw that he was hitting leadoff here today. Good to see him having success, given the kinds of games that he had over the previous 2 seasons when he came up to the big leagues and just didn't catch on.
8: And remember at spring training when we were wondering who was going to be the Rangers' right-handed DH? Mark Canha seemed to be the favorite early in spring training. He didn't hit for the first couple of weeks. The Rangers brought in Andrew McCutchen. McCutchen made the ball club and got a few hits early, but as it turned out, wasn't doing the job. And as it turned out, the Rangers had the guy in their system all along in Justin Foscue. They just had to go through a couple of veteran guys to get him an opportunity to handle that job, and he has done more than a fantastic job since he's gotten the opportunity.
7: What else stood out to you guys in this 6-3 win?
4: Well, I'm going to take the bottom third of the order offensively, including Cam Cawley, who hit 7th here today. But Nicky Lopez, Evan Carter rounding out the bottom third. Those 3 guys combined to go 5-for-10. They scored 5 of the 6 runs. Lopez picked up a critical RBI in the 7th inning to give the Rangers the 3-2 lead. And we definitely have to talk a little bit about Evan Carter going 2-for-3 here today, getting both of his hits against left-handed pitching, and they weren't bunts, even though he did get a bunt down early on and was credited with a sacrifice. But Evan getting a chance to see more lefties, if he can have some success. He doesn't have to be great against lefties, you know, but if he can be, you know, a 200 hitter against left-handed pitching, then you can see Evan Carter in the lineup every day.
8: I'm going to go with the fact that the Rangers have become more athletic with Cam Cawley and Nicky Lopez, Osuna, and Evan Carter when he can get on base. You saw the Rangers able to take extra bases today with sheer speed toward the bottom of the order. And I think that was a big factor. The other thing I'm going to mention is Josh Young. He hasn't had a good road trip, but he had a huge hit yesterday that turned into the winning run. He had two big hits today. They both contributed to runs being scored, so it looks like he's coming out of it.
7: All right, fellas, appreciate it.
8: Thanks.
7: Stats of the game when we come back. 6-3 Rangers over the Guardians on the Trajan Wealth Rangers Radio Network.
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0: Copper Springs and Hopkins County are abundant with history. The late Bill Bradford collected the tales of the past. He, with his extensive collection, created the History and Heritage Files. Today, KSST maintains this tradition by continuing to air Bradford's extensive accumulation of day and history files. 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
3: Here's your KSST KRVA FM weather. Pretty humid today. We're in the mid-90s on the afternoon high. That heat index around 100, so we'll be pretty sticky. Wind will be a little gusty, and we get sunshine with high pressure staying put for a while. Mid-70s and clear overnight, and then mid-90s again on Tuesday, partly cloudy. I'm meteorologist Steve Hamilton on KSST and KRVA FM.
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5: 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Only pen or corral the animals to prevent further spread. And keep suspect animals in one area while you wait for collection to occur.
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0: Yes, that's right. That's right. We are Easy on the Ears. 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
2: The fire chief in the nearby city of Maybank was killed Saturday night when he was hit by a vehicle while directing traffic. According to the Texas Municipal Police Association, Maybank Fire Chief Charlie Woodard was directing traffic after the Maybank rodeo when he was struck by a vehicle and died. The TMPA said Woodard also served as a police officer. Three men were arrested in connection to a robbery in nearby Roy City Friday after officials said an artificial intelligence security camera spotted their vehicle traveling through East Texas. KETK Television reports Houston County Sheriff's Office dispatchers in Crockett were notified that a vehicle involved with the robbery of $40,000 in cash in Roy City was spotted by an AI-powered flock safety camera in Anderson County. The Crockett Police Department said one of their officers stopped the car. One of the three people in the vehicle was first arrested because officers found out he had a warrant from Harris County. The Crockett PD says the vehicle was then searched, and the $40,000 in cash was found hidden along with a black mask and black gloves. The officers found more masks, gloves, and dark clothes that matched a description from the Roy City Police Department. Flock Safety manufactures and markets automated license plate recognition, video surveillance, and gunfire locator systems.
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2: Here's your KSST KRVA FM weather. Pretty humid today. We're in the mid-90s on the afternoon high. That heat index around 100, so we'll be pretty sticky. Wind will be a little gusty, and we get sunshine with high pressure staying put for a while. Mid-70s and clear overnight, and then mid-90s again on Tuesday, partly cloudy. I'm meteorologist Steve Hamilton on KSST and KRVA FM.
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2: Pinch runner Jared Kelnick scored the tie-breaking run by racing home from second base on a wild pitch in the ninth inning, and the Texas Rangers beat the Toronto Blue Jays 3-2 on Sunday in a game heard on KSST.
3: First offering here. He hits in the dirt in front of the plate, skips all the way to the Rangers dugout. Kelnick around third. He'll dive across the plate with a go-ahead run. An exceedingly wild pitch uncorked there by Varland. It hit just in front of the plate, got away from Kirk, went all the way over in front of the Rangers dugout.
2: Josh Young hit a two-out double. Kelnick, recently promoted from AAA Round Rock, ran for Young. With Corey Seager at bat, the wild pitch bounced well to the first base side of home plate, allowing Kelnick to score. The win gave the Rangers a four-game road sweep of the Blue Jays. It also brought the Rangers back to 500 at 42-42 and lifted them into first place in the American League West. No team in the division is above 500. Jock Peterson homered on the first pitch of the game, and Elias Diaz added an RBI single in the sixth. Kumar Rocker started for the Rangers and pitched six shutout innings, giving up four hits and striking out five. The Rangers open a three-game series at Cleveland at 6 p.m. Monday. KSST Sports.
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6: 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It appears by its own numbers, the U.S. government seems insolvent. 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

0: Here's your KSST KRBA FM weather. High pressure out over the Gulf Coast states is pulling a little bit of humid air into our area, so it will be pretty sticky for the next couple of days. Overnight looks clear, upper 70s, and then we get mid-90s for the afternoon high on Tuesday. Should be sunny, heat index about 100. I'm meteorologist Steve Hamilton on KSST and KRVA-FM.
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0: Treasury quietly released its official financial report for 2025. It appears by its own numbers, the U.S. government seems insolvent. It's reported that the Treasury shows about $6 trillion in assets and over $47 trillion in liabilities. Add it all up, and it looks like the U.S. owes more than $130 trillion it doesn't have. 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
6: The fire chief in the nearby city of Maybank was killed Saturday night when he was hit by a vehicle while directing traffic. According to the Texas Municipal Police Association, Maybank Fire Chief Charlie Woodard was directing traffic after the Maybank rodeo when he was struck by a vehicle and died. The TMPA said Woodard also served as a police officer. Three men were arrested in connection to a robbery in nearby Roy City Friday after officials said an artificial intelligence security camera spotted their vehicle traveling through East Texas. KETK Television reports Houston County Sheriff's Office dispatchers in Crockett were notified that a vehicle involved with the robbery of $40,000 in cash in Roy City was spotted by an AI-powered flock safety camera in Anderson County. The Crockett Police Department said one of their officers stopped the car. One of the three people in the vehicle was first arrested because officers found out he had a warrant from Harris County. The Crockett PD says the vehicle was then searched, and the $40,000 in cash was found hidden along with a black mask and black gloves. The officers found more masks, gloves, and dark clothes that matched a description from the Roy City Police Department. Flock Safety manufactures and markets automated license plate recognition, video surveillance, and gunfire locator systems.
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0: Here's your KSST KRVA FM weather. High pressure out over the Gulf Coast states is pulling a little bit of humid air into our area, so it will be pretty sticky for the next couple of days. Overnight looks clear, upper 70s, and then we get mid-90s for the afternoon high on Tuesday. Should be sunny, heat index about 100. I'm meteorologist Steve Hamilton on KSST and KRVA FM.
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5: The Dallas Mavericks are starting a new era under head coach Dusty May, hired last week from the NCAA national champion Michigan Wolverines. Grant Asfeth, Dallas Hoops Journal reporter, on May's coaching style.
6: Yeah, I think for the most part, I definitely still have to learn about like the schematics and everything that he does, but he has a very interesting background. Like, he started off very low level, I think many years ago at like Indiana University, and then he coached at FAU, Florida Atlantic, and did a great job there. And I think he has a pretty modern style just from the games I watched in March Madness as well, and I think runs a professional program in Michigan, so I think everything projects well for, you know, what you would want, especially for a young player like Cooper Flagg, who's still, you know, obviously had a great rookie season, but he's a young player, and having that sort of style, I feel like, aligns with his culture, with how, like, hardworking, you know, like, kind of that, like, college style in a sense. So I think that would fit quite well with Cooper Flagg.
5: May instantly had sway over the roster as the Mavericks took one of his players, Morez Johnson Jr., with the 9th overall pick in the NBA draft last week. The Elder Care Locator connects you to the many services available to help older adults live well and independently at home. For more information, see eldercare.acl.gov.
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0: Here's your KSST KRBA FM weather. High pressure out over the Gulf Coast states is pulling a little bit of humid air into our area, so it will be pretty sticky for the next couple of days. Overnight looks clear, upper 70s, and then we get mid-90s for the afternoon high on Tuesday. Should be sunny, heat index about 100. I'm meteorologist Steve Hamilton on KSST and KRVA FM.
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7: 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It appears by its own numbers, the U.S. government seems insolvent. 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
5: 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It appears by its own numbers, the U.S. government seems insolvent. It's reported that the Treasury shows about $6 trillion in assets and over $47 trillion in liabilities. 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

0: Here's your KSST KRBA FM weather. High pressure out over the Gulf Coast states is pulling a little bit of humid air into our area, so it will be pretty sticky for the next couple of days. Overnight looks clear, upper 70s, and then we get mid-90s for the afternoon high on Tuesday. Should be sunny, heat index about 100. I'm meteorologist Steve Hamilton on KSST and KRVA FM.
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7: 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It's reported that the Treasury shows about $6 trillion in assets and over $47 trillion in liabilities. 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
2: The U.S. Treasury quietly released its official financial report for 2025. It appears by its own numbers, the U.S. government seems insolvent. It's reported that the Treasury shows about $6 trillion in assets and over $47 trillion in liabilities. Add it all up, and it looks like the U.S. owes more than $130 trillion it doesn't have. If that were a family, they'd earn $52,000 a year, spend $73,000, and already be more than $1 million underwater. Any accountant would call that insolvent. 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
4: Governor Greg Abbott announced that Texas has formally submitted a multi-billion dollar reimbursement request to the federal government seeking to recover the massive state taxpayer funds spent on border security operations over the last 4 years. The comprehensive

0: Documentation sent to the Department of Homeland Security marks the state's first official bid to claw back the historic costs of Operation Lone Star, an initiative launched by Abbott in March 2021 to counter what he termed the federal government's, quote, refusal to secure the border, end quote. The governor's office claim says the state had racked up more than $10 billion in expenditures since the launch of the border initiative. The funding application was made possible by the passage of federal budget reconciliation legislation nicknamed the, quote, One Big Beautiful Bill, end quote, OBBB, which carved out specific provisions to address the financial strains borne by border states. The OBBB allowed approximately $13.5 billion total to compensate state and local governments for immigration and border support expenses incurred during the Biden administration. The funding is divided into two primary federal pathways, Department of Homeland Security, DHS, Department of Justice, DOJ. Governor Abbott confirmed that while the DHS paperwork has been finalized and filed, Texas plans to submit a secondary application to the DOJ in the near future. Texas is positioned to claim the lion's share of the available federal pool.
1: Hello, I'm veterinarian Dr. Bob Judd, host of Texas Vet News on the Texas Farm Bureau Radio Network. It's important to monitor our livestock closely for New World screwworm. 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And check animals as often as possible for signs of screwworm infestation. If you suspect livestock may be infested, immediately report to the Texas Animal Health Commission, the USDA, or your local veterinarian.
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0: Here's your KSST KRBA FM weather. High pressure out over the Gulf Coast states is pulling a little bit of humid air into our area, so it will be pretty sticky for the next couple of days. Overnight looks clear, upper 70s, and then we get mid-90s for the afternoon high on Tuesday. Should be sunny, heat index about 100. I'm meteorologist Steve Hamilton on KSST and KRVA FM.
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6: 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It appears by its own numbers, the U.S. government seems insolvent. 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
11: Here's a look at work planned in the district for the Texas Department of Transportation for the week of June 29th, 2026. These schedules are subject to change due to weather conditions, equipment failure, or other unforeseen issues. 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They should also avoid distractions such as cell phones, eating, drinking, or car audio or navigation systems. 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Hopkins County Maintenance 903-885-4031. In Hopkins County on State Highway 19 from I-30 to Raines County Line, crews will be working on miscellaneous work items. In Franklin County on FM 21 from State Highway 37 to Titus County Line, crews will be rehabbing the existing road. Watch for temporary traffic signals within the work area. Expect slower moving traffic. In Hopkins County on Interstate 30 from FM 499 to Loop 301, crews will be performing concrete pavement repairs at night. There will be nightly lane closures during the repair process. Please drive friendly.
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0: 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I'm Jessica Domel with Washington Ag Watch on the Texas Farm Bureau Radio Network. There are now more sterile flies available to aid in the fight against New World screwworms. Over the weekend, U.S. Secretary of Agriculture Brooke Rollins traveled to Matapa, Mexico for the opening of a sterile fly facility built near the Mexico-Guatemala border. Here's Dudley Hoskins, U.S. Undersecretary of Agriculture for Marketing and Regulatory Programs.
1: Last summer, Secretary Rollins invested $21 million with our partners in Mexico to help retrofit the fruit fly facility in Matapa and convert it into a New World screwworm sterile production facility. Since then, we've been working hand in glove with our partners in Mexico with equipment procurement, technical assistance on that facility.
0: Although construction is complete, it will take some time before the facility in Mexico is at full production.
1: So we're hopeful in July, we may have several million flies per week coming out of that facility, and then we'll continue to build that number over the course of 3 to 6 months. So we'll see some immediate results, but we won't get the full 100 million sterile flies per week until probably the end of the year.
0: U.S. Secretary of Agriculture Brooke Rollins over the weekend posted on X that within 8 weeks, we should have 30 million flies coming out of that facility, and in 12 weeks, 50 million flies. And by the fall, an additional 100 million sterile New World screwworm flies to deploy thanks to that facility. The addition of the facility in Matapa, Mexico means there are now two facilities creating sterile New World screwworm flies to combat the New World screwworm. A third production facility is under construction in the Rio Grande Valley of Texas at the site of the new sterile fly distribution facility at Moore Air Base near Edinburgh. For the Texas Farm Bureau Radio Network, I'm Jessica Domel.
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5: 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Olympic swimming champ Michael Phelps has a birthday, and the first Corvette rolled off Chevy's assembly line on this day in 1953. 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
7: I'm veterinarian Dr. Bob Judd, host of Texas Vet News on the Texas Farm Bureau Radio Network. Some important reminders about New World screwworm. If you suspect livestock may be infested, immediately report to the Texas Animal Health Commission, the USDA, or your local veterinarian. Animals with non-healing suspicious wounds or signs should not be moved from their current location. A avoid moving animals from a pasture or premises. Only pen or corral the animals to prevent further spread. And keep suspect animals in one area while you wait for collection to occur.
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0: From the Texas State Network, welcome to Texas in the Morning. Coming up, Texans are helping earthquake victims in Venezuela. A hiccup at a FIFA fan fest in Texas has led to some changes.
1: Well, still got some showers and storms in a forecast for West Texas, the Panhandle, and South Plains. But what about the rest of the state as we work our way into July? I'm meteorologist Sam Brunoff. Your forecast coming up.
0: Later, Mike Rogers has the other side of the news, and Adam C. is at the TSN Sports Desk. Good morning. I'm Alan Skaya. Texans are stepping in to help out with the recovery from earthquakes in Venezuela. We now know more than 1,700 people have died. 5,000 were injured in those two quakes, measuring 7.2 and 7.5. United Nations says aftershocks are still slowing down the search, with tens of thousands of people still missing after those quakes last week. Here in Texas, TSN's Kurt Lewis says relief efforts are continuing nonstop.
2: Shoes. We have a lot of non-perishable food.
3: From Louisville, the shipping and logistic company Venatex is going full speed and then some to gather supplies and get them to Venezuela.
2: We are very thankful, but our main concern right now is that all these boxes, all this help go as soon as possible to Venezuela.
3: Supplies are collected at their physical storefronts, including their main location in Louisville and branch offices in Austin, Houston, San Antonio, and Midland. Shipments are consolidated in Miami to be transshipped to Venezuela. Kurt Lewis, TSN News.
0: A member of the Texas State Board of Education is threatening to sue two colleagues.
4: Democrat Marissa B. Perez-Diaz sent cease and desist letters to Republican board members Julie Pickren and Brandon Hall, says they called her a, quote, Marxist, blamed her for so-called gender confusion, and more. She's accusing them of making false statements and using photos of her at her full-time job without her authorization. Hall called her accusations of bullying and harassment ridiculous. State Representative Briscoe Kane Pickren's lawyer wrote that, quote, only a Marxist or someone who thinks like one would attempt to use lawfare to muzzle their political opponents. Now, this all comes about as the majority Republican SBOE passed a mandatory reading list that includes passages from the Bible. Barbara Schwartz, TSN News.
0: A Fort Worth police say a man used a machete to threaten a woman who was confronted by another guy with a gun. That suspect with the machete is now dead.
5: The incident happened Sunday night on Ross Avenue. Police say a man and a woman got into a physical argument, and the man began dragging the woman down the street while holding up machete. When a neighbor who heard the screams came out to confront him, police say the man with the machete advanced while still holding the weapon. That's when the neighbor shot him. Police who live on the street say the woman was definitely in danger.
6: He didn't do what he did. She probably would have been dead.
5: Police say the shooter remained at the scene and is cooperating with their investigation. So far, he is not facing any charges. Stephen Pickering, TSN News.
0: After 21 years, Fort Worth has honored one of its fallen police officers. In 2005, Officer Henry Nava Jr. was serving a felony arrest warrant when he was shot in the head. He died 2 days later. They unveiled the Officer Hank Nava Jr. Memorial Highway sign along Interstate 820 this week. Chief Eddie Garcia says the signs run several miles along the loop north of town.
7: I'm told Hank stood beside his fellow officers, protected his community, and embodied what it truly means to wear this Fort Worth Police Department badge. The memorial sign will serve as a permanent reminder of Hank's sacrifice.
0: Nava's wife, Teresa, fought to make this memorial happen.
8: He is our legacy, as well as Fort Worth's legacy. This memorial highway sign is another permanent reminder of him.
0: The Fort Worth Police Officers Association says Nava's legacy stands as a lasting reminder of the courage, commitment, and sacrifice carried by those who wear the badge. After going viral online and creating long lines, officials with the FIFA Fan Fest in Dallas say in order for visitors to get a free fan band, they now have to follow some rules.
9: The Bank of America fan band has become one of the most sought-after items at the Fan Fest in Dallas. Fans can build a bracelet by choosing five collectible charms inspired by the World Cup, host cities, and participating nations. Online people have shared videos of waiting for hours in the Texas heat and missing out after bracelets sold out. One woman even says she went 4 days in a row, waiting multiple hours for the bracelet with no luck. To help with waiting in a long line and the growing demand, officials with the Dallas Fan Fest say those who want the bracelet will have to visit the Bank of America activation, pick up a wristband that corresponds to a specific time slot, and return later to add the charms. Emily Capatillo, TSN News.
0: One of the attractions in downtown Dallas for the World Cup has proven successful. Dan Bradley owns Bullzerk and is running a central pitch pop-up store inside the Adolphus Tower. Inside, you can make your own World Cup jersey.
10: Mexico is probably number one right now. The United States is really close at two. But we take for granted how many countries really don't have that much merch.
0: He says they have made a point to have items and designs representing all 48 countries participating in the World Cup. A nonprofit group working to redevelop a theater in Dallas is getting some financial help from the city. Forest Forward is getting $8 million worth of tax credits to help cover the cost of renovations and new construction. Dallas City Councilmember Adam Basildua says bringing the theater back to life is an expensive project.
11: This investment alongside an additional CDE project will generate approximately $5.6 million in equity to help move the project forward.
0: The nonprofit group plans to turn the vacant building into a venue for concerts and other arts events. They hope to have the project finished by November. Coming up,
1: well, it's not too bad here for the end of June. Temperature-wise, readings are a few degrees above average across the state, and some of you will see some rain today. I'm meteorologist Sam Brunoff. Weather's next.
0: It's when Texas in the Morning continues.
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0: 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Time now for a look at today's weather. And here's TSN Chief Meteorologist Dan Brunoff.
1: Well, thank you so much, and good morning, everyone. Welcome to Tuesday. We've had the Saharan dust cruising through the eastern half of the state here yesterday, and it'll be around again today and tomorrow before it mixes out and heads up into the Midwest, surrounding the upper-level ridge of high pressure that's parked across the eastern parts of the United States. That's where the hottest temperatures continue to be. And again, we still have a ton of heat advisories across the eastern half of the country. Excessive heat warnings from Minneapolis to Chicago, Detroit, Cleveland, through Indianapolis, down through St. Louis, Louisville, Lexington, and Nashville, Tennessee. Also excessive heat warnings across Pennsylvania from Philly to Jersey, up through New York, and even Boston. Dangerous heat with heat index values in these areas up above 110. That's where the center of the ridge is. We're on the western fringes of this across the eastern half of the state, where temperatures will mainly be in the mid to upper 90s through the end of the week. Out into West Texas, I'm looking for, again, some scattered showers and storms to form during the afternoon and evening hours, and for today and tomorrow, strong storms. There could be some small hail, some gusty winds, and a lot of lightning with it. These storms usually go to bed after sunset. Again, we'll do it again tomorrow for you. But then I'm going to be keeping an eye on an upper-level low that's going to come into Texas and park itself on Saturday and Sunday and slowly drift westward from central Texas out into West Texas by Monday and Tuesday. And during peak heating hours, scattered showers and storms will start to pop from Dallas down through Austin. Austin towards San Antonio, and especially west on 4th of July. This upper-level low will slowly drift into West Texas on Sunday and Monday, but still, the western two-thirds of the state, mainly along and west of Interstate 35, have a chance for some afternoon and evening storms, and these scattered storms will linger into the western third of the state into Monday and Tuesday of next week as high pressure builds back across, well, the eastern two-thirds of the state for the first part of next week. But hasn't been too bad so far this summer. I know it's only a little over a week old now, but again, temperatures will mainly be in the 90s across the state through the end of the week and into the weekend. There'll be some triples out into the big country and Heartland and Red River Valley here today through the holiday weekend. If you're going heading to the beaches, highs in the upper 80s, it will be very windy, but as of now, I don't see any rain in the forecast. There could be a few scattered showers and storms on Thursday and Sunday and Monday across the upper Texas coast. I'm meteorologist Dan Brunoff in the TSN Forecast Center.
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4: I'm Adam C. with your Texas in the Morning Sports Report. The Dallas Mavericks have had a lot of changes recently, with one of the biggest ones being the hiring of new head coach Dusty May. Dusty held his introductory press conference yesterday, where he spoke about why he chose Dallas.
5: There are a lot of reasons. The very first conversation whenever I bumped into Masai and Mike in Chicago, and at that point, I had full intentions of being back at Michigan no matter what. And we had a great conversation. It had nothing to do with this position. And then whenever we were talking about our guys, we had three guys in the lottery, it was mentioned that would I have any interest in this job? And my eyes went up, and instantly I said, this one checks all the boxes. I said, there's certain criteria for any job that we coaches have. Mine's always been a little bit different, but this job checks all of them.
4: With pleasantries from many new faces around the team out of the way, the Mavericks get ready for the NBA Summer League in July. First game will be on the 9th at 6, with coverage being provided by ESPN. The Houston Astros lost a slugfest against the Minnesota Twins last night. Final score, 5-4. Both teams combined for 6 total homers during the game, with the Twins getting the first two in the fourth inning to go up 2-0. Cam Smith responded with a solo shot of his own in the bottom of the fifth to cut Minnesota's lead in half.
6: As Smith leans into this, high fly out to way deep left, and this is going to clear it onto the train tracks in left, and Cam Smith has put the Astros on the board.
4: Clip courtesy of Steve Sparks and the Astros Radio Network. Despite the homer, the Astros found themselves down 4 entering the ninth. However, they did make it a game with back-to-back home runs to cut the lead to 1. Unfortunately, Houston was unable to finish the job, and the Twins escaped with a win. The Astros return to action tonight for Game 2 of the series against Minnesota. First pitch is set for 7:10, with coverage being provided by the Space City Home Network. The Texas Rangers won the opening game of their road series against the Cleveland Guardians last night. Final score, 6-3. It was a back-and-forth affair that featured Justin Foscue hitting 2 RBI doubles, as well as Cameron Colley having his first major league hit with a triple. The Rangers return to action tonight for Game 2 of the series against Cleveland. First pitch is set for 5:40, with coverage being provided by the Rangers Sports Network. With your Texas in the Morning Sports Report, I'm Adam C.
7: Coming up next, it's another clothing optional summer down at Hippie Hollow.
8: I've never had anybody shocked when I said I was a nudist.
7: I'm Mike Rogers. The story's coming up on the other side of the news. That's as Texas in the Morning continues.
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13: With the weather warming up, millions of Americans are just about ready to strip it all off. Their clothes, that is.
8: I've never had anybody shocked when I said I was a nudist.
13: But then again, why not?
14: Hot air, so hot.
13: It's been practiced in one form or another for centuries.
8: I mean, you go back to the Greek Olympics back in the day. The first Greek Olympics were done in the nude.
13: Now, for Mitch London, it began at Hippie Hollow in Austin, which is where he lives.
8: I was, I guess, bored, and, you know, it was certainly cheaper than buying a Corvette.
13: Now, Mitch runs a group called the Hill Country Nudists. It's part of the American Association for Nude Recreation. Now 30,000 members strong and growing.
8: The pandemic actually brought a lot of that on. People started having to do Zoom meetings, and they're like, well, sheesh, I don't have to get dressed for work.
15: Joey, have you ever seen a grown man naked?
16: I said, it's
13: as for how nudists let their hair down, well, some groups rent out bowling alleys.
8: There's, you know, people that do nude skydiving. There's tennis, there's pickleball, there's volleyball, water volleyball, all kinds of stuff.
13: And don't forget about the annual Bear Buns Fun Run.
17: Running naked down the state highway.
8: It's just a lot of normal stuff that people do nude rather than clothed.
18: Something a burglar would not want to see when he breaks into a house.
19: Naked grandma!
18: Naked, huh?
13: What is the most challenging thing you've ever done in the nude?
8: I will say I have deep fried a turkey in the nude.
20: Oh, mercy.
8: We've never had anybody say, I wish I'd never done this. They're always saying, I wish I had done this sooner.
21: Buck naked now.
13: And I'm Mike Rogers with the other side of the news on TSN.
12: And making news beyond the Lone Star State, Venezuela's government says more than 1,700 people have now died. 5,000 were hurt in those earthquakes last week, but the UN says thousands more are still missing. Relief organizations say the first 3 days are crucial to find survivors, and the quakes were 5 days ago. And with the UN sending help, Venezuelan police and military have been handing out food to people whose homes have been destroyed. The leader of the Venezuelan National Assembly says they've restored electricity to 90% of the hardest-hit area, but they're still evaluating buildings that were damaged. The U.S. and Iran say they're sending negotiators to Qatar this week to try to agree on the next steps for peace talks. Both sides appeared to pause attacks on Monday. President Donald Trump has been trying to preserve an interim deal as hostilities have grown in the Strait of Hormuz. Iran's foreign ministry says its delegation in Qatar will talk about a deal without the U.S. getting involved. The Supreme Court has ruled states can accept mail-in ballots that arrive late. That delivers a blow to the Trump administration trying to limit states' actions on elections. The court also ruled the president does not have the authority to fire Federal Reserve Governor Lisa Cook, but that opinion did leave open the possibility she could be dismissed in the future. They're expected to rule on birthright citizenship, transgender athlete bans, and the opinions on all other remaining cases today. An explosion in Monaco has injured three people. Police there say the attacker then fled into neighboring France. They say a Ukrainian business leader may have been the target, and he and his family were among those who were hurt. Pope Leo wants a group of more traditional Catholics to call off consecrations without his consent. He described the move as a schismatic act and sin of extreme gravity. The Society of St. Pius plans to concentrate four new bishops, and that could lead to the excommunication of those four and the bishop who swears them in. Our top story again. Texans are now stepping up to help after those earthquakes in Venezuela. As you heard, we're now hearing 1,700 people have died, but thousands are still missing. This is Texas in the Morning. I'm Alan Skaya, TSN News.
0: You know, everything used is not the same. And I'll tell you why. This is John Clay Wolf, founder of GiveMeTheVIN.com. 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
25: TSN News. I'm Kristen Yates, and this is the Lone Star Farm and Ranch Report for Tuesday, June 30th.
26: Well, still got some showers and storms in a forecast for West Texas, the Panhandle, and South Plains, but what about the rest of the state as we work our way into July? I'm meteorologist Dan Brunoff. Your forecast coming up.
25: We've also got a complete market recap coming up. Leading our news this morning, a super El Nino has been a topic of conversation in weather forecasts for quite some time. The forecast looks to turn drier as we begin a new month tomorrow, even in areas that have seen steady rain.
27: Yeah, we have drought, especially across northern Minnesota and the Dakotas. And in the short term, we have this large area of high pressure that's going to build across the east and then expand into the plains and then migrate into the Mountain West and should become anchored somewhere between the Mountain West and the Western Plains for a good chunk of July. And while the southern part of the Corn Belt has seen an appreciable amount of rain, so far the corn is in very good to excellent condition, which is good to hear. We are going to see things dry out a bit in July. You really want to see the momentum carry through July with rainfall in the Corn Belt, but we are expecting that precipitation will be anywhere from 60 to 75% of average across the Corn Belt. Initially, the rain will be a little bit more frequent in early July, but then drop off a bit towards middle and in the later part of July.
25: That's Chad Merrill, the senior meteorologist at AccuWeather. Along with dryness, it's going to get hotter across many parts of rural America.
27: We're also seeing the potential for some pretty hot days. You know, farmers don't want to see three consecutive days with temperatures in the mid-90s because that can dry things out considerably. I mean, there will be opportunities for one or two periods where we get 2 to 3 days worth of temperatures in the mid-90s across the Corn Belt in July. So things are going to dry out a little bit in July. It's a little bit more concerning across northern Minnesota, where a drought has already developed. South of there, it's been fairly wet. So we're going to see, for example, like northern Illinois and southern Wisconsin was in a moderate drought briefly, then they got out of a drought. I think they'll probably go into a moderate drought here going into July with these warmer temperatures.
25: Merrill says the long-term forecast shows a return to more moisture in August. Well, holiday travel ahead of the July 4th holiday is already underway. TSN's Russell Scott says most Texans who travel this week will be driving.
2: AAA says 5.7 million Texans will be headed out of town for the 4th of July holiday. Daniel Armbruster says survey shows about 4.8 million will be traveling by car. Some of those headed to Galveston to catch a cruise.
3: A lot of people are traveling by cruise this 4th of July. That's the area where we see the most growth year over year. But, of course, car travel remains the dominant mode of travel.
2: According to AAA, the holiday travel push has already gotten started and will continue through this upcoming weekend. Russell Scott, TSN News.
25: In other news this morning, if cattle aren't performing like they should this summer, parasites could be quietly eating into profits. Research shows that summer deworming improves cattle health and production. Kevin Johnson is an MPS in vet parasitology and beef technical services at Merck Animal Health. He says staying on top of parasite control this summer sets you up for success come fall.
4: With that spring deworming program, we want to reduce the number of parasites that are affecting that cow. But the thing that sometimes we don't think about using that opportunity to help us kind of deworm that pasture, because we know about 90-95% of our parasite problem on a farm or ranch is out there in the pasture, right? We can deworm that cow, and sometimes we just kind of think, well, that's done. But I really want to think about managing these parasites out on the pasture. So we talk about strategically timing our treatments. Usually those calves are big enough that if we're using a feed product like Safeguard, those calves are able to partake in that feed, and they're able to get dewormed as well as that cow. So that's what we're thinking about when we say setting them up for success in the fall.
25: The state of New York has launched a financial assistance program specifically designed to help farmers offset losses tied to trade tariffs. Governor Kathy Hochul announced that applications are now open for the state's $30 million Agricultural Resiliency Against Tariffs program. Eligible producers can receive grants ranging from $1,000 to as much as $25,000. Programs available to qualifying dairy, livestock, specialty crop, and aquaculture operations. New York state officials say higher costs for imported feed, grain, and other inputs have increased financial pressure on farms affected by tariff policies. Supporters say New York's action could serve as a model for other states who are looking to assist producers facing trade-related economic challenges. Eligible farms must meet income and production requirements in order to qualify for the payments. U.S. Senate Ag Chair John Bozeman says most of the farm bill is already law, enacted in tax legislation last year, with what's left being policy in his farm bill draft. Republicans used last year's tax legislation to boost reference prices, conservation, crop insurance, and research, investing $68 billion while leaving policy issues for Farm Bill 2.0. John Bozeman said they've got a lot of work done over the last year.
5: We were able to do probably about 80-85% of the bill and the working families tax cut. This part has to do primarily with things like credit.
25: Most importantly, Bozeman said lifting the last farm bill's outdated loan limits or caps to reflect rising land, equipment, and operating costs.
5: It was based on not 2018 data, it was based on

0: still to come. It's Chief Meteorologist Dan Brunoff's weather and more ag news and a check of the markets as the Lone Star Farm and Ranch Report continues. This is TSN News.
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4: 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And report suspicious wildlife to a Texas Parks and Wildlife Department wildlife biologist.
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0: Welcome back to the Lone Star Farm and Ranch Report. Now underway, a USDA joint project to determine conservation practices on the farm level, with in-person surveys being conducted over the summer.
6: What in the world does SEAP even mean?
7: In the case of USDA's National Agricultural Statistics Service, SEAP is its Conservation Effects Assessment Project Survey. And Lance Hoding of USDA NAS says this is a joint effort.
6: This is actually a survey or a project, call it, that we do in conjunction with NRCS.
7: The Agriculture Department's Natural Resources Conservation Service, the SEAP project's lead agency.
6: And the whole idea, as the name kind of implies, is to gather real information about what practices farmers use around conservation and how effective they are and things of that nature.
7: There is uniqueness about the SEAP survey process. It was established in 2002 as a multi-year process.
6: This will be the third installment of this series over quite a few years.
7: And it is one of the few NAS surveys conducted solely by in-field enumerators. In this case, NAS contracts with the National Association of State Departments of Agriculture to use their enumerators to conduct the SEAP survey.
6: June through August is what I would call the initial or screening type phase, and so NAS will be using our NASDA enumerators to visit farms that were selected for this project, essentially to find out if they're even eligible to participate in the full part of the project. In other words, we've got to make sure they are landowners, that they're meeting the criteria to provide the information that we need. So we want to do a first phase through that.
7: Once eligibility of land ownership is established,
6: anybody who is indeed eligible may be contacted again between November and March of next year. And that's really when we'll get into the guts of collecting the information that is needed. Once all that information is gathered, we'll effectively turn that data over to NRCS. We're working this project with them collectively. And then once NRCS has all of that information, they'll be able to provide some results later on in their SEAP assessments results out on their website.
7: And through the SEAP assessment reports, and the data gathered from the surveys,
6: it provides great information that USDA can use to help design programs, to help ensure that the practices that are not only being implemented that are being supported are working. It's real information to drive these decisions, make sure that they're science-based and based on what's really happening on the farms across the country.
7: I'm Rod Bain reporting for the U.S.

0: U.S. Department of Agriculture in Washington, D.C.
1: Pharmaceutical giant AstraZeneca agrees to pay Texas $34 million in a settlement agreement over allegations of illegal kickbacks.
2: The state sued AstraZeneca under the Texas Healthcare Program Fraud Prevention Act. UNT Dallas law professor Brian Owsley.
3: They were providing free nursing services and reimbursement to some medical providers who then would prescribe their medication.
2: Texas Attorney General Ken Paxton asserts that this quid pro quo agreement was actually an illegal kickback scheme that defrauded Texas Medicaid of roughly $34 million, leading to the settlement. Paxton said in a statement, "I will not allow Big Pharma to misuse taxpayer dollars to put profit ahead of Texans' health." AstraZeneca resolved the civil allegations without admitting liability. In Austin, Chris Fox, TSN News.
1: Coming up next.
4: Well, it's not too bad here for the end of June. Temperature-wise, readings are a few degrees above average across the state, and some of you will see some rain today. I'm meteorologist Stan Brunoff. Weather's next.
1: As the Lone Star Farm and Ranch Report continues, this is TSN News.
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4: Well, thank you so much, and good morning, everyone. Welcome to Tuesday. We've had the Saharan dust cruising through the eastern half of the state here yesterday, and it'll be around again today and tomorrow before it mixes out and heads up into the Midwest, rounding the upper-level ridge of high pressure that's parked across the eastern parts of the United States. That's where the hottest temperatures continue to be. And again, we still have a ton of heat advisories across the eastern half of the country. Excessive heat warnings from Minneapolis to Chicago, Detroit, Cleveland, through Indianapolis, down through St. Louis, Louisville, Lexington, and Nashville, Tennessee. Also excessive heat warnings across Pennsylvania from Philly to Jersey, up through New York, and even Boston. Dangerous heat with heat index values in these areas up above 110. That's where the center of the ridge is. We're on the western fringes of this across the eastern half of the state, where temperatures will mainly be in the mid to upper 90s through the end of the week. Out into West Texas, I'm looking for, again, some scattered showers and storms to form during the afternoon and evening. evening hours and for today and tomorrow. Strong storms, there could be some small hail, some gusty winds, and a lot of lightning with it. These storms usually go to bed after sunset. Again, we'll do it again tomorrow for you. But then I'm going to be keeping an eye on an upper-level low that's going to come into Texas and park itself on Saturday and Sunday and slowly drift westward from central Texas out into West Texas by Monday and Tuesday. And during peak heating hours, scattered showers and storms will start to pop from Dallas down through Austin towards San Antonio and especially west on 4th of July. This upper-level low will slowly drift into West Texas on Sunday and Monday, but still the western two-thirds of the state, mainly along and west of Interstate 35, have a chance for some afternoon and evening storms. And these scattered storms will linger into the western third of the state into Monday and Tuesday of next week as high pressure builds back across, well, the eastern two-thirds of the state for the first part of next week. But hasn't been too bad so far this summer. I know it's only a little over a week old now, but again, temperatures will mainly be in the 90s across the state through the end of the week and into the weekend. There'll be some triples out into the big country and Heartland and Red River Valley here today through the holiday weekend. If you're going heading to the beaches, highs in the upper 80s, it will be very windy, but as of now, I don't see any rain in the forecast. There could be a few scattered showers and storms on Thursday and Sunday and Monday across the upper Texas coast. I'm meteorologist Dan Brunoff in the TSN Forecast Center.
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12: Here's your KSST KRVA FM weather. High pressure out over the Gulf Coast states is pulling a little bit of humid air into our area, so it will be pretty sticky for the next couple of days. Overnight looks clear, upper 70s, and then we get mid-90s for the afternoon high on Tuesday. Should be sunny, heat index about 100. I'm meteorologist Steve Hamilton on KSST and KRVA FM.
13: KSST is ahead of the game. Whether it's breaking news or reporting on bad weather, we've got you covered. Before you can see those black clouds rolling in, we're reporting on the hazardous weather, informing you of any watches or warnings. 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So, if the sky starts to rumble, be sure to tune in to KSST 1230 AM Silver Springs, Texas, for the latest in storm coverage in your
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1: It is market information on the Lone Star Farm and Ranch Report. Cash cattle trade was quiet Monday with last week at northern sales of 260 live and 408 to 410 dressed, with a few sales at 258 in the south. Box beef price
15: Saturday and TSN headlines. Texans are helping out as the search continues for missing people in those Venezuela earthquakes. The UN says at least 1,700 have died and 5,000 more were hurt, but tens of thousands are still missing. The Texas logistics company Venatex is collecting supplies in Lewisville, Austin, Houston, San Antonio, and Midland. Texas has struck a $34 million settlement with AstraZeneca over what the state attorney general calls illegal kickbacks. Texas accused the drug company of providing free nursing services to drug providers in exchange for prescribing their drugs. A member of the State Board of Education is threatening to sue colleagues. Marissa Perez-Diaz sent cease and desist letters to two Republican members, accusing them of calling her Marxist and blaming her for so-called gender confusion. One of their lawyers says only a Marxist would use what he describes as lawfare to muzzle political opponents. Fort Worth police say a man and woman got into a fight and the guy started dragging her down the street with a machete. They say another man in the neighborhood confronted the guy and wound up shooting and killing him. And police say he is cooperating and they have not filed any charges. With your Texas News headlines, I'm Alan Skaya.
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1: 3/4 down 4 3/4. Shares in Asia and Europe have followed Wall Street stocks higher, while the Japanese yen is trading near a $40 low, or 40-year low, that is, against the U.S. dollar. On Monday, Wall Street's benchmark S&P 500 added 1.2%. The Dow Jones climbed 0.6%. The NASDAQ Composite gained 2.1%. This is the Lone Star Farm and Ranch Report. I'm Kristen Yates, TSN News.

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3: Yellowing along leaf veins, black spots, and fuzzy gray growth on basil may mean downy mildew has infected the plants. Hi, I'm Melinda Myers, horticulturist and gardening expert. This fungal disease is carried on seeds, infected transplants, and diseased leaves. It rapidly spreads from infected to healthy plants during damp weather or by overhead irrigation. Reduce the risk by growing basil in sunny locations with plenty of room to grow into their mature size. The extra space allows sunlight to reach all parts of the plants, and the added air movement quickly dries the leaves. Avoid overhead irrigation whenever possible. Instead, use soaker hoses, drip irrigation, or a watering wand that allows you to apply the water directly to the soil. Remove and destroy infected leaves as soon as they're discovered. Remove and destroy infected plants at the end of the harvest season. Check out our website for this and other gardening.

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1: Good morning. I'm Chad Young. 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

0: KSST has been reporting the news for Sulphur Springs and Hopkins County since 1947. We couldn't look to the future without remembering our past. These are the History and Heritage Files as compiled and presented by Bill Bradford prior to 2014.
1: These are the History and Heritage Files for the 30th and final day of June. In typical low 70, typical high about 92. Month of July begins tomorrow. Sunrise, so 6:17, sunset 8:35 p.m. Slowly the days are getting shorter. Typically the hottest time of the year is the second week in August. It sometimes is. This day in 1959, a 17-year-old boy and his 13-year-old brother burglarized the Ingram store in Cumbie. They'd be in their 50s now. This day in 1973, KSST reported that TV viewers were complaining they were getting sick and tired of hearing nothing on the screen except Watergate. And here in Sulphur Springs that week, they demolished the old farmhouse. It was at the corner of Main and League Streets. Carpenters who took it down found out it had been constructed with square nails. Don't see those anymore. Dolly Farr said she didn't know how old it was. And in 1986, they dug the first shovels full of Cooper Dam dirt in Sulphur Springs.
2: Don Abernathy was there.
3: This is our dry run. This is the real thing. We're going to do it.
4: What is going to be the beginning of probably the greatest economic development event in Northeast Texas?
2: Sam Hall, the congressman, was highly critical of the Tyler federal court halting work for years on Cooper Dam. Ironically, today, Sam Hall is a judge on that court.
5: Last thing that you people might want to hear today is a United States federal judge talking to you about Cooper. 1991, we'll have the darndest celebration you ever saw in your life.
2: Colonel Jannetty was there.
6: Celebrating the groundbreaking for commencing the embankment clearing contract for Cooper Reservoir.
2: General Howell.
7: It was a long fight, but we're going to build this sucker.
2: Recently, the United States Senate, for the first time in history, authorized the televising of its session, said Senator Phil Graham.
8: Since they put televisions in banks, there have been fewer robberies.
2: They moved the event from the dam site, says Rod.
9: What you see right here in front of the stage is some actual dam dirt.
2: So they got their shovels and played it.
1: From the Heritage Files.
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11: Howdy, Hopkins County. It is Tuesday, June 30th. And we're all hanging out here on KSST this morning. I'm John Mark Dempsey. Glad to have you tuned in once again. Well, we're now into a very stable summertime weather pattern here. Not a lot of change from day to day. Today's sunny, high of 96. Heat index values as high as 100. Not as much of a breeze today as we've had in the past couple of days. Winds from the south and southwest, only about 5 to 10 miles an hour. Wednesday, sunny, high of 95. Again, not much of a wind. Thursday, about the same, sunny and 95 degrees. We did have a chance of rain in the forecast for Thursday. That has been removed. Now, Friday, sunny with a high near 97. Saturday is the 4th of July, sunny, high of 98 degrees. There is a chance of rain in the forecast on Sunday. 20% chance of showers and thunderstorms, otherwise mostly sunny, high of 97. And we hope you have a shady place to rest today. Thanks for sharing your morning with KSST.
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13: We're talking today about shaping the future and looking ahead to your next generation of employee, your next generation of leadership. So I want to start talking about employee engagement, because an engaged employee is so much easier to develop and prepare than someone who isn't engaged. There's also a lot of pressure on relationships with coworkers. But if you think about that bond that you form with your employees and your coworkers, a lot of those memories that you have could be days where everything seemed to go wrong, but maybe everybody stayed late and pitched in, that you have this shared hardship, that you've built camaraderie as a group. And this is actually a chemical response. There's a release of chemicals in our body in times of struggle that help us cope. So our bodies are actually trying to incentivize us. So employees need opportunities to make decisions and experience the results of those decisions. They need a real job description with real goals and milestones to achieve. Second, you want to give feedback often. Ask questions like, what can I do to better support you? Are there any resources that you need to get your job done? Are you stuck on anything that I could help with? Start with you, start from the top. Then we want to create this culture of development. So once a year, each person on a team is asked to write down their top three strengths or the areas that they feel like they've most improved, and their three biggest weaknesses or areas that they feel they need the most work. So just an activity like that can get all of your employees involved in not only their development, but the development of their coworkers, their fellow employees. It's all about creating a positive culture. At least get the conversation started. That's how you start working on this culture of development. Well, a lot of times what we see in both family and non-family businesses are when the current generation doesn't want to let go, there's a multitude of different reasons for why. I mentioned identity. It could be that they have a low level of trust in their employees, so they think if they're not there, the company would fail, or they're protective of the next generation. So really, you want to just start talking about this. I will say that until I'm blue in the face. Start talking about these things. I would start, I mentioned this before, with an employee engagement survey. Figure out where you are now. You can use SurveyMonkey or some other anonymous polling tool. If that feels a little too formal, you can have these conversations if you think you're going to get honest feedback from your employees, but figure out where your current state is so then you can plan for your future state. So these are just some sample questions that work well in a survey like this. So what three words would you use to describe our culture? Would you recommend a friend to work here? What do we do better than anyone else? What should we do better than anyone else? And if asked, what would you say our company's values are? So I've had some company leaders are afraid of this type of assessment. You know, they think, well, what if we get a whole bunch of negative feedback back? What do we do with that? That is a great spot to start. Those are all different areas of improvement then. The worst thing you can do is do a survey like this and then not respond to it, because you're going to lose motivation and buy-in from your employees. Like, well, why did I just do that? And if you're doing a survey like this and not just having face-to-face conversations, make sure you keep it anonymous. So you want to figure out where you are now so you can plan for where you want to go next. So a great place to start is evaluating your current state. So that could be your leadership team, it could be what you think the culture is. But again, if you've got a good handle on where you are now, then you can think about your future state and then what do you need to do to get there? What is missing from your current state that would exist in your future state? And you can start taking the steps to get there. Make a list of the conversations you need to have. This can feel like a fire hose. This can feel overwhelming. So if you just start with making a list of the conversations, who do you need to be talking to? And then you can just start checking those off.
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14: 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If you suspect livestock may be infested, immediately report to the Texas Animal Health Commission, the USDA, or your local veterinarian.
15: American Cattle News, the new world screwworm. 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More after this.
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17: This is a nasty critter, so the larvae basically eat the flesh of live mammals. Mm-hmm. And so, you know, basically eating the animals from the inside out. In the context of agriculture and the broader economy, because if there's an outbreak within a cattle herd, it can be really devastating.
15: This didn't happen just overnight.
17: So to the credit of both U.S. and Mexican regulators, they've done seemingly a pretty good job. So this was first of all a pest that was eradicated from the U.S. in like the early 60s or something like that, many decades ago, and steadily worked its way southward into very isolated parts of Central America where it unfortunately persisted. A couple years ago, it started to work its way back up north, and in doing so, both U.S. regulators and the Biden administration, and then continuing the Trump administration, plus the Mexican authorities, have really seemingly done a good job of implementing biosecurity protocols. But there's only so much they can do. So in the U.S., those efforts have been largely around sterile fly production, which is a really interesting way to eradicate any pest, not just screwworm, where you basically put a group of the insects through radiation. It renders the male insects sterile, release those into the wild, and they basically breed themselves out. So you can do that without the use of pesticides. It's very interesting. Now, how should producers feel? Even though authorities have done a good job, they're certainly very concerned, because while a major outbreak at this point is still a low likelihood event, the value of cattle is just so high that even a minor outbreak can be really devastating for any individual producer. So I'm sure they are all nervous about this.
15: American Cattle News.

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5: Well, thanks for starting your day with KSST this morning. I'm John Mark Dempsey, and it's Tuesday, June 30th. Let's see what's doing today. It's Social Media Day, and you thought every day was Social Media Day. Today's factoid, mobile phones have 18 times more bacteria than toilet handles. 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

0: born June 30th, 1917, Lena Horne. Former heavyweight champ Mike Tyson is 60. This day in history.
1: News of a wedding. Scarlett O'Hara was not beautiful, but men did not realize this when caught by her charm, as the Tarleton twins were. Her eyes were green, and her skin was that soft white skin which Southern women valued so highly and covered so carefully from the hot Georgia sun with hats and gloves.
0: June 30th, 1936, Margaret Mitchell's novel Gone with the Wind is published. The clip is from Podcast Studio. This day in 1950, President Harry Truman orders U.S. troops to Korea. This day in 1962, Sandy Koufax fires the first of his four no-hitters as the Dodgers shut out the Mets 5-0. This day in 1971, the Supreme Court okayed the publication of the Pentagon Papers, revealing classified documents from the Vietnam War. The very same day, June 30, 1971, the 26th Amendment to the Constitution, giving the vote to 18-year-olds, is ratified. And our thought for the day is from Mike Tyson, whose birthday is today. One of the best I've heard. Mike Tyson said, "Everyone has a plan till they get punched in the mouth." Well, gotta be a great day in Hopkins County. Good morning. Keep it on KSST.
2: I'm Adam C. with your Texas Rangers report. The Rangers picked up their fourth straight win. Details are coming up next.
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2: The Texas Rangers swept a four-game series with a win over the Toronto Blue Jays yesterday. Final score, 3-2. Jock Peterson started off the scoring with his second leadoff home run of the series. In the sixth, the Rangers earned another run off an Elias Diaz RBI single, but Toronto tied it with a home run in the eighth inning. Luckily for Texas, they were the benefactors of a wild pitch, using it to get a game-winning run.
4: First offering here. It hits in the dirt in front of the plate, skips all the way to the Rangers' dugout. Kelnick around third. He'll dive across the plate with a go-ahead run.
2: The Rangers are now first place in the AL West, and they start a road series against the Cleveland Guardians tonight. First pitch is at 6, coverage on ESPN. With your Texas Rangers report, I'm Adam C.
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0: 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Hot and humid for the next few days. We have high pressure parked over central Texas, and we're going into the mid-90s on the air temperature today. That heat index up around 100 and lots of sunshine. Overnight, mid-70s and clear. We get upper 90s for the high on Wednesday, sunny and humid. I'm meteorologist Steve Hamilton on KSST and KRVA FM.
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3: 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These are some of the worst liners we've ever gotten. 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
1: Fireworks already on sale in Hopkins County for the July 4th celebration. You can legally buy fireworks from those stands up until midnight on July 5th. You'll need to be 16 years old with a valid ID to purchase fireworks in Texas. And of course, you cannot set those off inside the city limits of Sulphur Springs. Violating that city ordinance is a Class C misdemeanor. Receiving a citation for that carries fines up to $2,000. There are some other prohibited zones. Even out in the county, you should be at least 600 feet from a church, school, or licensed child care center. It's also illegal to light them within 100 feet of a firework stand or a gas station. The state of Texas also making it illegal to throw fireworks from or at a motor vehicle. Remember to be safe and responsible when you're putting on your own fireworks show. Have a water source nearby. Never attempt to relight a firework that failed to go off the first time you tried. Remember to soak all the spent fireworks wrappers and sticks in water before throwing them into a trash bin. I speak from experience. They can reignite and catch on fire. Of course, the adults should always supervise the children, as we want everyone to have a safe and happy 4th of July.
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6: Greenview Cemetery Association, it's going to be a big one, announces their annual Memorial Day event. It's coming up July 4th and July 5th. You know, the Potts family will have their reunion on the Saturday, and the Memorial Day services will be on Sunday morning. They're going to have a business meeting after the church service this year. 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Oh, and don't forget about the donation table. It'll help maintain Greenview Cemetery. It's going to be there Saturday and Sunday from 8 a.m. till 2 p.m.
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8: 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This is TSN News.
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8: As Texas continues to attract major data center projects, those in the ag industry are raising concerns about the impact on land, water, and electricity resources. Texas Ag Commissioner Sid Miller says economic growth is important, but so is protecting the farmland and ranch land that feed the state and the nation.
10: I just saw a

0: its way through Congress. I've made three trips to the Hill and haven't found any opposition to it. Everybody likes that idea. So, yeah, our farmers and ranchers, you know, they battle enough without having to battle these data centers. It's not that I'm anti-technology and I'm not anti-business, but I am pro-farmers and pro-agriculture. We all use a little bit of AI and cloud computing and online services, just, you know, like everybody does, but ranchers and farmers and rural communities, we deserve a seat at the table, and I'm tired of getting run over.
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0: RSN News. I'm Alan Skaya. Texas is sending help to Venezuela. 5 days have now passed since the earthquakes, and the UN says at least 1,700 people have died, but tens of thousands could still be missing. The shipping and logistics company Venatex is based here in Texas, and they're now collecting supplies in DFW, Austin, Houston, San Antonio, and Midland. They say they're hoping to get clothing and non-perishable food to Venezuela as fast as possible. The New World screwworm infestation is growing around South Texas.
1: U.S. Department of Agriculture confirms 26 cases of the screwworm have now been detected. They've been concentrated in South Texas, 6 cases reported each in Crockett and Edwards counties. Terrell County has 4 cases. The rest are spread among 7 other counties with lesser numbers or inactive infections. Officials are using quarantines to halt the spread while ramping up sterile fly production to stop the fly's reproductive cycle and protect the state's $41 billion cattle industry. Eric Lycum, TSN News.
0: A lawyer is praising her clients who won a sexual assault lawsuit against a well-known Texan.
2: The Dallas County jury found that 68-year-old Bill Hutchison is liable for attacking 2 women. 3 were suing. He's a real estate developer. He was on the reality TV show Marrying Millions. Attorney Michelle Simpson-Teagle says the women are brave or up against tough odds and says most such cases don't make it to a jury trial.
3: And while I am a trial lawyer and I like to try cases, my preference, especially in this work and in these cases, is not to make my clients go through this, because it is hell.
2: The verdicts were centered on assaults that occurred in the summer of 2020 in North Texas, and this follows a separate criminal conviction in 2024 related to a misdemeanor sexual battery charge involving a 16-year-old girl. Barbara Schwartz, TSN News.
0: 4th of July is coming up this Saturday, and already Texans have gotten busy with holiday travel. Russell Scott takes a look at how most of us are traveling.
4: Nearly 6 million Texans will be traveling at least 50 miles from home for the holiday, and with a lot of people taking the entire week off, travel's already started. Daniel Armbruster says their survey shows 4.8 million Texans will be driving to their destination. That's a slight increase above what we saw last year.
5: And air travel is pretty flat year over year. We see about 564,000 Texans that are going to travel for leisure over the holiday period.
4: The biggest increase is among those who will be taking a cruise for the holiday this year. AAA measures their holiday travel period from this past weekend through this upcoming Sunday. Russell Scott, TSN News.
0: Texas has struck a $34 million settlement with AstraZeneca over what the state attorney general calls illegal kickbacks. Texas accused the drug company of providing free nursing services to drug providers in exchange for prescribing their drugs. This is TSN News.

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0: 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It's 7 o'clock, time for another hour of KSST's Good Morning Show.
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2: Well, another day fresh out of the box, and here we are together on KSST. Good morning, I'm John Mark Dempsey. It is Tuesday, June 30th. We have burned up another month, and so good to have you on board with us once again this morning. Not much to tell with the weather forecast. Sunny with a high near 96 today. Heat index values as high as 100. Not much of a breeze. We'll have a light wind from the south and southwest, 5 to 10 miles per hour, and pretty much the same right on through the week. Well, we have James Terry with your Sulphur Springs and Hopkins County birthdays coming up here in a few moments. But first of all, some other birthdays to tell you about. Former heavyweight champ Mike Tyson is 60. Olympic swimming great Michael Phelps is 41. This day in history. This day in 1937, the world's first emergency telephone number, 999, was launched in London. June 30th, 1953, the first Corvette rolls off the assembly line at the General Motors plant in Flint, Michigan.
3: They call her Corvette, and she belongs to the highway just for the sheer and simple joy of driving, for the open road and the country byway, for Mr. and Mrs. America in a carefree mood. Boy, what a car.
2: The voice of today's show host, Dave Garraway. This day in 1971, the 26th Amendment to the Constitution, giving the vote to 18-year-olds, is ratified.
4: Always do the right thing.
5: That's it?
4: That's it.
5: I got it. I'm gone.
2: And June 30th, 1989, Spike Lee's Do the Right Thing opens in theaters. And in 2019, while at the demilitarized zone, President Trump walked into North Korea to greet its leader, Kim Jong-un, thus becoming the first sitting U.S. president to visit that country. Well, be kind to yourself today. This is KSST. Good

0: Good morning, James. What do you have for birthdays for us today?
1: Good morning, Chad. Let's check on our birthday list this morning. On today's birthday list for the 30th day of June, we have these people. Happy birthday, Jennifer Paris, Stephen Cole, Alicia Lockridge, Willis Stewart. Happy birthday, Dominique Dial, Stacy George, Thomas D. Nolan, Michael Ryan Young. Andrew Carruthers has a birthday today, so does Joy Hall, David Bohannon, Glenn Irvin, Andres Cordova, Dolly Alves, Ace Castle. Happy birthday, Eva Phillips, Dwayne McMeans, Shirley Benson, Riley Shepherd, Courtney Stageberg, Jimmy Perkins, Lee Bennett Hamner, and Nikki Thompson. Happy birthday to all of you folks who have your birthdays today on June 30th.
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5: Well, sun's up again, and here we are together on KSST. Good morning, I'm John Mark Dempsey. And it is now Tuesday, June 30th. 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
6: Robin Hood, riding through the glen. Robin Hood with his band of men.
5: Well, a massive ancient oak tree linked to the legend of Robin Hood may have been loved to death. The 1,200-year-old major oak in Sherwood Forest is believed to have died after it didn't sprout leaves this spring. Royal Society for the Protection of Birds said last week. Visitors over the past two centuries who viewed the tree's gnarled limbs and sprawling canopy in Nottingham compressed the soil, making it difficult for rain to reach its roots, the conservation group said. The tree is said to have sheltered Robin Hood, the legendary 13th century bandit, who is said to have stolen from the rich and given to the poor, and took refuge in the forest when being pursued by the sheriff of Nottingham. It got its name after being mentioned in a book on oaks by Major Haman Rook in 1790 that led to the first wave of fans who flocked to Sherwood Forest. Well, it's still not clear if Robin Hood was an actual historical figure. You see that debated in the comments on this story. At least eight plausible origins to the story have been found by historians and folklorists, including suggestions that Robin Hood was a stock alias used by or in reference to bandits. So there might have been several Robin Hoods or more. But it's astounding how long many trees do live. This one, 1,200 years. There in Sherwood Forest. And I wonder what the oldest trees in Sulphur Springs and Hopkins County are. Some of you probably know. Sunny today, high of 95, a heat index value around 100, winds very light, and from the south-southwest, just about 5 to 10 miles per hour. Next mention of rain and the forecast now coming up on Sunday. Well, look after yourself, and thanks for sitting in with us on KSST.

0: Here's your KSST KRVA FM weather. Hot and humid for the next few days. We have high pressure parked over central Texas, and we're going into the mid-90s on the air temperature today. That heat index up around 100 and lots of sunshine. Overnight, mid-70s and clear. We get upper 90s for the high on Wednesday, sunny and humid. I'm meteorologist Steve Hamilton on KSST and KRVA FM.
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0: This is Morning News Break from the Texas State Network. I'm Alan Skaya. Texans are stepping in to help out with the recovery from earthquakes in Venezuela. We now know more than 1,700 people have died. 5,000 were hurt in those two quakes, measuring 7.2 and 7.5. United Nations says aftershocks are slowing down the search, with tens of thousands of people still missing. Here in Texas, TSN's Kurt Lewis says relief efforts are continuing nonstop.
1: Shoes, we have a lot of non-perishable food.
2: From Louisville, the shipping and logistic company Venatex is going full speed and then some to gather supplies and get them to Venezuela.
1: We are very thankful, but our main concern right now is that all these boxes, all this help go as soon as possible to Venezuela.
2: Supplies are collected at their physical storefronts, including their main location in Louisville and branch offices in Austin, Houston, San Antonio, and Midland. Shipments are consolidated in Miami to be transshipped to Venezuela. Kurt Lewis, TSN News.
0: Cities in Texas now looking at how to handle data centers. Fort Worth has an open house tonight where people can ask questions. The city is looking at potential amendments to the charter dealing with zoning, noise, and water use. Earlier this month, San Marcos, Texas became the first city in the state to ban data centers within its city limits. Hill County passed a pause on data center development, but took that back when a developer sued. A member of the Texas State Board of Education is threatening to sue two colleagues.
3: Democrat Marissa B. Perez-Diaz sent cease and desist letters to Republican board members Julie Pickren and Brandon Hall, says they called her a, quote, Marxist, blamed her for so-called gender confusion, and more. She's accusing them of making false statements and using photos of her at her full-time job without her authorization. Hall called her accusations of bullying and harassment ridiculous. State Representative Briscoe Kane, Pickren's lawyer, wrote that, quote, only a Marxist or someone who thinks like one would attempt to use lawfare to muzzle their political opponents. Now, this all comes about as the majority Republican SBOE passed a mandatory reading list that includes passages from the Bible. Barbara Schwartz, TSN News.
0: After 21 years, Fort Worth has honored one of its fallen police officers. In 2005, Officer Henry Nava Jr. was serving a felony arrest warrant. He was shot in the head. He died 2 days later. They unveiled the Officer Hank Nava Jr. Memorial Highway sign along Interstate 820 this week. Chief Eddie Garcia says the signs run several miles along the loop north of town.
4: I'm told Hank stood beside his fellow officers, protected his community, and embodied what it truly means to wear this Fort Worth Police Department badge. The memorial sign will serve as a permanent reminder of Hank's sacrifice.
0: Nava's wife, Teresa, says she was fighting to make this memorial happen.
5: He is our legacy, as well as Fort Worth's legacy. This memorial highway sign is another permanent reminder of him.
0: The Fort Worth Police Officers Association says Nava's legacy stands as a lasting reminder of the courage, commitment, and sacrifice carried by those who wear the badge. In Fort Worth, police say a man who used a machete to threaten a woman was confronted by another guy with a gun, and that suspect with the machete is now dead.
6: The incident happened Sunday night on Ross Avenue. Police say a man and a woman got into a physical argument, and the man began dragging the woman down the street while holding a machete. When a neighbor who heard the screams came out to confront him, police say the man with the machete advanced while still holding the weapon. That's when the neighbor shot him. Police who live on the street say the woman was definitely in danger.
7: He didn't do what he did, she probably would have been dead.
6: Police say the shooter remained at the scene and is cooperating with their investigation. So far, he is not facing any charges. Stephen Pickering, TSN News.
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0: 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The New World screwworm infestation is growing in South Texas.
11: U.S. Department of Agriculture confirms 26 cases of the screwworm have now been detected. They've been concentrated in South Texas, 6 cases reported each in Crockett and Edwards counties. Terrell County has 4 cases. The rest are spread among 7 other counties with lesser numbers or inactive infections. Officials are using quarantines to halt the spread while ramping up sterile fly production to stop the fly's reproductive cycle to protect the state's $41 billion cattle industry. Eric Lycum, TSN News.
0: Texas will get a $34 million settlement from the drug company AstraZeneca. Texas sued AstraZeneca for what Attorney General Ken Paxton calls illegal kickbacks. UNT Dallas law professor Brian Ousley says Texas accused the company of providing free nursing services to drug providers in exchange for prescribing their drugs.
12: Attorney General Paxton is asserting that that quid pro quo cost the state of Texas and its taxpayers roughly $34 million.
0: Paxton says his office will keep aggressively pursuing healthcare fraud to protect taxpayer dollars. A lawyer is praising her clients who won a sexual assault lawsuit against a well-known Texan.
3: The Dallas County jury found that 68-year-old Bill Hutchison is liable for attacking 2 women. 3 were suing. He's a real estate developer. He was on the reality TV show Marrying Millions. Attorney Michelle Simpson Teagle says the women are brave or up against tough odds and says most such cases don't make it to a jury trial.
13: And while I am a trial lawyer and I like to try cases, my preference, especially in this work and in these cases, is not to make my clients go through this because it is hell.
3: The verdicts were centered on assaults that occurred in the summer of 2020 in North Texas, and this follows a separate criminal conviction in 2024 related to a misdemeanor sexual battery charge involving a 16-year-old girl. Barbara Schwartz, TSN News.
0: Got the 4th of July coming up this Saturday, and already Texans are busy with holiday travel. Russell Scott is taking a look at how most of us are traveling.
14: Nearly 6 million Texans will be traveling at least 50 miles from home for the holiday, and with a lot of people taking the entire week off, travel's already started. Daniel Armbruster says their survey shows 4.8 million Texans will be driving to their destination.

0: America Fan Ben has become one of the most sought-after items at the FanFest in Dallas. Fans can build a bracelet by choosing 5 collectible charms inspired by the World Cup host cities and participating nations. Online people have shared videos of waiting for hours in the Texas heat and missing out after bracelets sold out. One woman even says she went 4 days in a row waiting multiple hours for the bracelet with no luck. To help with waiting in a long line and the growing demand, officials with the Dallas FanFest say those who want the bracelet will have to visit the Bank of America activation, pick up a wristband that corresponds to a specific time slot, and return later to add the charms. Emily Capetillo, TSN News.
1: And one of the attractions in downtown Dallas for the World Cup has proven successful. Dan Bradley owns Bullzerk and is running a central pitch pop-up store inside the Adolphus Tower. Inside, you can make your own World Cup jersey.
2: Mexico is probably number one right now. The United States is really close at two. But we take for granted how many countries really don't have that much merch.
1: He says they made a point to have items and designs representing all 48 countries participating in the World Cup. Coming up next, Mike Rogers.
3: It's another clothing optional summer down at Hippie Hollow.
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3: With the weather warming up, millions of Americans are just about ready to strip it all off. Their clothes, that is.
4: I've never had anybody shocked when I said I was a nudist.
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11: Hot air.
3: It's been practiced in one form or another for centuries.
4: I mean, you go back to the Greek Olympics back in the day. The first Greek Olympics were done in the nude.
3: Now, for Mitch London, it began at Hippie Hollow in Austin, which is where he lives.
4: I was, I guess, bored, and, you know, it was certainly cheaper than buying a Corvette.
3: Now, Mitch runs a group called the Hill Country Nudists. It's part of the American Association for Nude Recreation. Now 30,000 members strong and growing.
4: The pandemic actually brought a lot of that on. People started having to do Zoom meetings, and they're like, well, sheesh, I don't have to get dressed for work.
12: Joey, you ever seen a grown man naked?
13: I said,
3: as for how nudists let their hair down, well, some groups rent out bowling alleys.
4: There's, you know, people that do nude skydiving. 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
3: And don't forget about the annual Bear Buns Fun Run.
14: Running naked down the state highway.
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4: We've never had anybody say, I wish I'd never done this. 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
3: And I'm Mike Rogers with the other side of the news on TSN.
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19: The Dallas Stars were busy in the front office yesterday, making several qualifying offers to players. Jim Nill announced that qualifying offers were issued to Maverick Bork, Artu Huru, and star player Jason Robertson. In case you don't know, these offers maintain exclusive negotiating rights for these players, making them restricted free agents. The free agency period will kick off tomorrow morning at 11. The World Cup had a penalty kick thriller last night, with Morocco beating the Netherlands 3-2 in the shootout. Despite Netherlands

0: Cody Gakpo scoring in the 72nd minute, Morocco's Issa Diop equalized in stoppage time to force the game into extras and eventually penalties. The shootout crescendoed to the fifth round, where Ismaël Saibari buried it into the bottom left corner to win it for Morocco. Today's game to watch will be Norway taking on Ivory Coast in Dallas. Kickoff at noon, coverage on Fox. I'm Adam C. with your TSN Sports Minute.
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4: 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You can legally buy fireworks from those stands up until midnight on July 5th. You'll need to be 16 years old with a valid ID to purchase fireworks in Texas. And, of course, you cannot set those off inside the city limits of Sulphur Springs. Violating that city ordinance is a Class C misdemeanor. Receiving a citation for that carries fines up to $2,000. There are some other prohibited zones. Even out in the county, you should be at least 600 feet from a church, school, or licensed child care center. It's also illegal to light them within 100 feet of a firework stand or a gas station. The state of Texas also making it illegal to throw fireworks from or at a motor vehicle. Remember to be safe and responsible when you're putting on your own fireworks show. Have a water source nearby. Never attempt to relight a firework that failed to go off the first time you tried. Remember to soak all the spent fireworks wrappers and sticks in water before throwing them into a trash bin. I speak from experience. They can reignite and catch on fire. Of course, the adults should always supervise the children, as we want everyone to have a safe and happy 4th of July.
3: There are no current obituary or funeral notices. Taking a look at your community calendar, Celebration Market will return to Celebration Plaza Saturday, July 11th, starting at its usual time, 6 p.m. Greenview Cemetery Association, it's going to be a big one, announces their annual Memorial Day event. It's coming up July 4th and July 5th. You know, the Potts family will have their reunion on the Saturday, and the Memorial Day services will be on Sunday morning. They're going to have a business meeting after the church service this year. It all kicks off at about 10:30 a.m. For the church service and the business meeting, and then afterwards is that dinner on the grounds. Traditional community dinner on the grounds will conclude the morning's activities. Oh, and don't forget about the donation table. It'll help maintain Greenview Cemetery. It's going to be there Saturday and Sunday from 8 a.m. till 2 p.m. The annual garage sale at Heritage Park here in Sulphur Springs is happening July 17th, starting at 8 a.m. and finishing July 18th. Goodness me, at 5 p.m. You know Heritage Park. It's over there at 416 North Jackson here in Sulphur Springs. For more information, give them a call at 903-885-2387 or visit their website, hopkinsmuseum.org. Mila Day Sulphur Springs is hosting a 4th of July Unlimited Rowdy Goose Bounce Houses, Kona
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6: Howdy, Hopkins County. It is Tuesday, June 30th. And we're all hanging out here on KSST this morning. I'm John Mark Dempsey. Glad to have you tuned in once again. Well, we're now into a very stable summertime weather pattern here. Not a lot of change from day to day. Today's sunny, high of 96. Heat index values as high as 100. Not as much of a breeze today as we've had in the past couple of days. Winds from the south and southwest, only about 5 to 10 miles an hour. Wednesday, sunny, high of 95. Again, not much of a wind. Thursday, about the same, sunny and 95 degrees. We did have a chance of rain in the forecast for Thursday. That has been removed. Now, Friday, sunny with a high near 97. Saturday is the 4th of July, sunny, high of 98 degrees. There is a chance of rain in the forecast on Sunday. 20% chance of showers and thunderstorms, otherwise mostly sunny, high of 97. Coming up after 8 o'clock, we have the History and Heritage Files with Bill Bradford. And then at 8:30 this morning, The Sound of Texas with Tumbleweed Smith. And we hope you have a shady place to rest today. Thanks for sharing your morning with KSST.

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0: KSST has been reporting the news for Sulphur Springs and Hopkins County since 1947. We couldn't look to the future without remembering our past. These are the History and Heritage Files as compiled and presented by Bill Bradford prior to 2014.
1: These are the History and Heritage Files for the 30th and final day of June. In typical low 70, typical high about 92. Month of July begins tomorrow. Sunrise, so 6:17, sunset 8:35 p.m. Slowly the days are getting shorter. Typically the hottest time of the year is the second week in August. It sometimes is. This day in 1959, a 17-year-old boy and his 13-year-old brother burglarized the Ingram store in Cumbie. They'd be in their 50s now. And this day in 1973, KSST reported that TV viewers were complaining they were getting sick and tired of hearing nothing on the screen except Watergate. And here in Sulphur Springs that week, they demolished the old farmhouse. It was at the corner of Main and League Streets. Carpenters who took it down found out it had been constructed with square nails. Don't see those anymore. Dolly Farr said she didn't know how old it was. And in 1986, they dug the first shovels full of Cooper Dam dirt in Sulphur Springs.
2: Don Abernathy was there.
3: This is not a dry run. This is the real thing. We're going to do it.
4: What is going to be the beginning of probably the greatest economic development event in Northeast Texas.
2: Sam Hall, the congressman, was highly critical of the Tyler federal court halting work for years on Cooper Dam. Ironically, today, Sam Hall is a judge on that court.
5: The last thing that you people might want to hear today is a United States federal judge talking to you about Cooper. 1991, we'll have the darndest celebration you ever saw in your life.
2: Colonel Jannetty was there.
6: Celebrating the groundbreaking for commencing the embankment clearing contract for Cooper Reservoir.
2: General Howell.
7: It was a long fight, but we're going to build this sucker.
2: Recently, the United States Senate, for the first time in history, authorized the televising of its session, said Senator Phil Graham.
8: Since they put televisions in banks, there have been fewer robberies.
2: They moved the event from the dam site, said Rod.
5: What you see right here in front of the stage is some actual dam dirt.
2: So they got their shovels and played it.
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0: 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We'll hear from a lover of cars in a moment on The Sound of Texas.
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2: When I was a little kid, I don't know how many model airplanes I built. And the fun of building the model airplanes was first building the plane, and then the second was putting it on fire and watching it burn. Like a shot down airplane, you know. Anyway, my toys just got bigger and a little bit more expensive.
0: Butch Cooley of Harlingen.
2: I enjoy doing patchwork. I enjoy tearing apart and putting together. I have always been sort of mechanically inclined, and whenever I was a kid, I always, you know, took care of my car and changed spark plugs and changed the oil and put dual exhaust on and all these kind of things. First car I had was a 50 Dodge, and it was pink and tan, and it was about the ugliest car in the world. My sister didn't drive it that much, but I did, and to hold up under my reins, well, it was probably a pretty good car. The first Chevrolet I had was a 56 Chevrolet, and it was a 150 Handyman. Two-door car, very, very basic.
0: He owns several cars from the 50s and 60s.
2: Cars that I have now are the cars that I wanted whenever I was that age. My dad and grandfather were both farmers. Sports car, convertible, Corvette, those kind of things were not in a farmer's vocabulary. And so that was a no-no thing for me to have. But I'm sure enjoying them now. I have about 25.
0: Seven of his cars are Corvettes.
2: Every one of them is General Motors. All of them are Chevrolets, except we've got one 59 Cadillac. But I always wanted a 57 Chevrolet whenever I was younger and never had one. I had a 56 and never a 57. And 57 has been always my dream. And I do have a 57 convertible now.
0: Some he rebuilt from the frame up.
2: Just depends on what kind of car it is. Some of the cars are like the 59 Cadillac. That was an on-frame restoration. We have a really nice car that comes in. We really don't take it off the frame. We just sort of do it there. But 90% of the ones that we restored are all bolt and nut frame up. Heads of the bolts have to be the right, say the right things on them, and they have to be the right colors. It's just a lot of fun.
0: What do you do with these cars?
2: Look at them. That's about it. It's cool to really go down the highway, and you get a thumbs up from everybody that walks by, and very few people have new old cars.
0: Butch Cooley of Harlingen has a collection of miniature Franklin Mint cars. I'm Tumbleweed Smith with The Sound of Texas.

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0: Here's your KSST KRVA FM weather. Hot and humid for the next few days. We have high pressure parked over central Texas, and we're going into the mid-90s on the air temperature today. That heat index up around 100 and lots of sunshine. Overnight, mid-70s and clear. We get upper 90s for the high on Wednesday, sunny and humid. I'm meteorologist Steve Hamilton on KSST and KRVA FM.
1: I'm veterinarian Dr. Bob Judd, host of Texas Vet News on the Texas Farm Bureau Radio Network. Some important reminders about New World Screwworm. If you suspect livestock may be infested, immediately report to the Texas Animal Health Commission, the USDA, or your local veterinarian. Animals with non-healing suspicious wounds or signs should not be moved from their current location. Avoid moving animals from a pasture or premises. Only pen or corral the animals to prevent further spread. And keep suspect animals in one area while you wait for collection to occur.
2: Bye-bye.

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1: TSN News. I'm Tristan Ryans. Your top story, the new world screwworm fly infestation is getting around South Texas.
2: U.S. Department of Agriculture confirms 26 cases of the screwworm have now been detected. They've been concentrated in South Texas, 6 cases reported each in Crockett and Edwards counties. Terrell County has 4 cases. The rest are spread among 7 other counties with lesser numbers or inactive infections. Officials are using quarantines to halt the spread while ramping up sterile fly production to stop the fly's reproductive cycle and protect the state's $41 billion cattle industry. Eric Lycom, TSN News.
1: Fort Worth police say a man was shot and killed over the weekend while he was threatening a woman with a machete. The incident on Ross Avenue was captured on video by a neighbor's security camera.
3: He had the machete on the lady's neck, and, you know, coming down in this corner, you could kind of see on the camera where he was pulling her and dragging her.
1: Witnesses told police the man had been in a physical argument with the woman, then started dragging her down the street with a machete in his hand. Another man heard the woman screaming. He came out and told the suspect to stop, and when that suspect approached him with the machete, the neighbor opened fire. The suspect with the machete was shot and killed. Police say the shooter is cooperating with their investigation, and no charges have been filed. And after going viral online and creating long lines, officials with the FIFA Fan Fest in Dallas say in order for visitors to get a free Bank of America fan band, they now have to follow some new rules.
4: The Bank of America fan band has become one of the most sought-after items at the Fan Fest in Dallas. Fans can build a bracelet by choosing 5 collectible charms inspired by the World Cup host cities and participating nations. Online people have shared videos of waiting for hours in the Texas heat and missing out after bracelets sold out. One woman even says she went 4 days in a row waiting multiple hours for the bracelet with no luck. To help with waiting in a long line and the growing demand, officials with the Dallas Fan Fest say those who want the bracelet will have to visit the Bank of America activation, pick up a wristband that corresponds to a specific time slot, and return later to add the charms. Emily Capatillo, TSN News.
1: Time now for a TSN business update brought to you by ASCO Equipment. Shares in Asia and Europe have followed Wall Street stocks higher while the Japanese yen is trading near a 40-year low against the U.S. dollar. Markets in South Korea, Japan, and Taiwan rebounded from earlier losses spurred by selling of technology companies. The yen's decline to about 164.40 to the dollar has raised speculation about a possible intervention by Tokyo. Japan's finance minister said only that the government was ready to respond appropriately whenever necessary. The dollar has gained against the yen due largely to a gap between interest rates in the U.S. and Japan. Monday, the Wall Street benchmark of S&P 500 added 1.2%. The Dow Jones Industrial Average climbed 0.6%, and the NASDAQ Composite gained 2.1%. 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
1: U.S. envoys arrived in Qatar for meetings with mediators working to negotiate an end to the war with Iran. U.S. President Donald Trump's special Middle East envoy, Steve Witkoff, and Jared Kushner, Trump's son-in-law, flew to Qatar. 5 days after the twin quakes in Venezuela, questions loom about whether the cash-strapped government will be able to coordinate the effort needed to care for thousands of people who've been left homeless. The death toll rose to more than 1,700. Around 1 million immigrants in Spain are seeking to legalize their status after the country launched a measure earlier this year to ingratiate foreigners living and working in the country without authorization. And Pope Leo XIV is begging a breakaway group of traditionalist Catholics to call off its planned consecrations of new bishops without his consent. In a letter released yesterday, Leo called the move a schismatic act and a sin of extreme gravity. I'm Tristan Ryans. Thank you for listening to TSN News.
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7: Here's your KSST KRVA FM weather. Hot and humid for the next few days. We have high pressure parked over central Texas, and we're going into the mid-90s on the air temperature today. That heat index up around 100 and lots of sunshine. Overnight, mid-70s and clear. We get upper 90s for the high on Wednesday, sunny and humid. I'm meteorologist Steve Hamilton on KSST and KRVA FM.
0: All right, in 3, 2, 1. This was supposed to be an ad for afternoon drive. This is clearly a liner for car tune-up. I'm sorry. I can't work with these liners. Can you get Matt in here to check on these? Afternoon drive, 4 to 6 p.m. right here on KSST

0: 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Some of the newer members of the Great American Playlist play right here.
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5: Senate Ag Chair John Bozeman defends his decision not to limit the out-of-state reach of California's Prop 12 restriction on extreme animal confinement in his farm bill draft.
6: We're going to need a number of Democratic votes in order to get this passed on the floor. So because of that, we really haven't identified anybody that will step up and say that they're for this on the Democratic side. I'm personally for it. I think the pork producers don't gain anything if you have a vote and it's just a party line vote.
5: More than 300 farm groups have asked Senate Ag to follow suit after the House passed a farm bill that restricts Prop 12 from impacting how hogs and other livestock are raised in other states.
6: We can have all the organizations in the world support it, as I do, but if you can't find some Democrats to actually vote for it, it doesn't work.
5: Leading Bozeman to conclude,
6: we're going to have to do a better job of that coalition that is for this. We're going to have to actually translate that to votes and get some people besides Republicans that will support this.
5: This has been an Ag Minute. I'm Kristen Yates, TSN News.

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1: Irregular-shaped brown spots on the leaves of maple, ash, oak, and sycamore trees could mean your tree has anthracnose. This disease is caused by several different fungi and is common in years with cool, wet springs. Hi, I'm Melinda Myers, horticulturist and gardening expert. Anthracnose usually infects younger growth and can be more prevalent on the lower leaves. The leaf spots usually occur along the veins. Severely infected leaves may even curl and fall off. Fortunately, this disease is usually not harmful to healthy, mature trees. Sycamores are the exception, since twig and branch dieback can occur. Avoid the problem by growing resistant sycamore varieties like Bloodgood, Columbia, Liberty, or the London Plane Tree. Reduce the risk of disease next season by raking and destroying fallen leaves. Bury or burn if your municipality allows infected leaves. Only compost infected leaves if your compost pile reaches 140 degrees. Check out our website for this and other gardening tips.
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0: We play a song and you love it. And then we play another song that you love. And then another and another. And that's how we get you. 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
1: 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This news update brought to you by Earth Goddess Apothecary in Sulphur Springs.
2: Governor Greg Abbott announced the recipients of the 2026 Outstanding Women in Texas Government Awards. This biannual award honors women in state service who are helping to shape the future of Texas by contributing their notable talents and skills. Quote, congratulations to the four remarkable women who have been selected as recipients of the 2026 Outstanding Women in Texas Government Awards, end quote, said Governor Abbott. Quote, these women have raised the bar for the next generation of leaders who will follow in their footsteps to serve, inspire, and make a remarkable difference in the lives of Texans. Cecilia and I are honored to have such extraordinary leaders in our great state as we create a more prosperous Texas for all, end quote. The 2026 Outstanding Women in Texas Government Award recipients are, for leadership, Shuna Powell, Teacher Retirement System of Texas. 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Community involvement, April Hernandez, Texas Municipal Retirement System, and rising star, Lorna Camacho, Texas Department of Insurance. State agency leaders nominated candidates for four categories, leadership, professional development, community involvement, and rising star. An independent committee then selected the women whose contributions best exemplified each one. The Governor's Commission for Women promotes opportunities for Texas women.
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4: Cattle start today lower, cotton higher. I'm Kerry Martin with a market update on the Texas Farm Bureau Radio Network. Cattle futures kick off the trading day lower with August live cattle down $1.12, 242.45. The October down $1.25, trading at 236.12. Feeder cattle lower, August down 267, 364.80. September feeders down 267, trading at 363.07. Not much moving in the grain markets so far. September corn up a quarter cent, 410.5. December corn unchanged at 430 a bushel. September Kansas City wheat down 3/4, 614 a bushel. Cotton trading higher. The October up 31 points, 75.08. December cotton up 40 points at 76.85. August West Texas crude up 16 cents, 70.91 a barrel. I'm Kerry Martin on the Texas Farm Bureau Radio Network.
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1: PSN News, I'm Alan Skaya. Texans are stepping in to help out with the recovery from the earthquakes in Venezuela. We now know more than 1,700 people have died, 5,000 more were hurt, and United Nations says aftershocks are slowing down the search with tens of thousands still missing after those quakes last week. Here in Texas, TSN's Kurt Lewis says relief efforts are continuing nonstop.
2: Shoes, we have a lot of non-perishable food.
3: From Louisville, the shipping and logistics company Venatex is going full speed and then some to gather supplies and get them to Venezuela.
2: We are very thankful, but our main concern right now is that all these boxes, all this help go as soon as possible to Venezuela.
3: Supplies are collected at their physical storefronts, including their main location in Louisville and branch offices in Austin, Houston, San Antonio, and Midland. Shipments are consolidated in Miami to be transshipped to Venezuela. Kurt Lewis, TSN News.
1: A member of the Texas State Board of Education is threatening to sue two colleagues.
4: Democrat Marisa B. Perez-Diaz sent cease and desist letters to Republican board members Julie Pickren and Brandon Hall, says they called her a, quote, Marxist, blamed her for so-called gender confusion, and more. She's accusing them of making false statements and using photos of her at her full-time job without her authorization. Hall called her accusations of bullying and harassment ridiculous. State Representative Briscoe Kane Pickren's lawyer wrote that, quote, only a Marxist or someone who thinks like one would attempt to use lawfare to muzzle their political opponents. Now, this all comes about as the majority Republican SBOE passed a mandatory reading list that includes passages from the Bible. Barbara Schwartz, TSN News.
1: Texas will get a $34 million settlement from the drug company AstraZeneca. Texas sued the company for what Attorney General Ken Paxton called illegal kickbacks. UNT Dallas law professor Brian Ousley says Texas accused the drug company of providing free nursing services to drug providers in exchange for prescribing their drugs.
5: Attorney General Paxton is asserting that that quid pro quo cost the state of Texas and its taxpayers roughly $34 million.
1: Paxton says his office will continue to aggressively pursue health care fraud to protect the taxpayer dollars. After 21 years, Fort Worth has honored one of its fallen police officers. In 2005, Officer Henry Nava Jr. was serving a felony warrant when he was shot in the head. He died 2 days later. They unveiled the Officer Hank Nava Jr. Memorial Highway sign along Interstate 820. Chief Eddie Garcia says the signs run several miles along the loop north of town.
6: I'm told Hank stood beside his fellow officers, protected his community, and embodied what it truly means to wear this Fort Worth Police Department badge. The memorial sign will serve as a permanent reminder of Hank's sacrifice.
1: The Fort Worth Police Officers Association says Nava's legacy stands as a lasting reminder of the courage, commitment, and sacrifice carried by those who wear the badge. This is TSN News.
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1: The U.S. Supreme Court has upheld birthright citizenship. The court was divided 6-3 in a ruling that just came down in the past few minutes. Ruled the president's executive order violated the 14th Amendment. The ruling says citizenship is the right to have rights to freely participate in our political community. And that the framers of the 14th Amendment extended that promise to every freeborn person of this land. Venezuela's government says more than 1,700 people have died and 5,000 were hurt in those earthquakes last week, but the UN says thousands are still missing. Relief organizations say the first 3 days are crucial to find survivors, and the quakes were 5 days ago now. U.S. and Iran say they're sending negotiators to Qatar this week to try to agree on the next step for peace talks. Both sides are appeared to pause attacks on Monday. President Donald Trump's been trying to preserve an interim deal as hostilities have grown in the Strait of Hormuz. Iran's foreign ministry says its delegation will talk about a deal without the U.S. getting involved. I'm Alan Skaya, TSN News.
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9: Here's your KSST KRVA FM weather. Hot and humid for the next few days. We have high pressure parked over central Texas, and we're going into the mid-90s on the air temperature today. That heat index up around 100 and lots of sunshine. Overnight, mid-70s and clear. We get upper 90s for the high on Wednesday, sunny and humid. I'm meteorologist Steve Hamilton on KSST and KRVA-FM.
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8: This is the time of year many horses have allergies. Hello everyone, I'm veterinarian Dr. Bob Judd with Texas Vet News on the Texas Farm Bureau Radio Network. Allergic skin disease is not common in horses, but does occur, and it makes horses miserable. Many horses are allergic to flying Culicoides midges, but today I am talking about atopy or skin allergy due to pollen. The most common cause of equine allergies other than Culicoides is allergy to different types of pollen, as food allergy is fairly rare. Food allergies are usually year-round, while seasonal allergies are usually related to pollen, and now is the time of year for these seasonal allergies to occur. Some horses will also have a bacterial infection on their skin, secondary to the constant itching and rubbing. Allergy testing can identify the allergens involved, and this can be either skin or blood testing. I recently talked about serum allergy testing in horses versus skin allergy testing. And although skin testing has historically been more accurate, blood testing technology is improving. Treatments for allergies involve medication to decrease itching and, in many cases, treat the infection that has developed from the itching. Corticosteroids are the drug of choice for skin allergies, and prednisolone works really well. Dexamethasone also is effective, but some horses with insulin resistance can develop laminitis using these steroids, so you have to be careful. Antihistamines can help in some horses, but they have not been very helpful in most of my cases. You can use hydroxyzine, cetirizine or Zyrtec, and doxepin in horses for mild skin allergies. Benadryl is not very effective in horses, but omega-3 fatty acid treatments have been used, along with other therapies, to help control allergies. Pentoxyphylline has also been used in horses with some success, and Apoquel, a drug approved in dogs for allergies, has also been used in horses with some success. I'm veterinarian Dr. Bob Judd with today's Texas Vet News. 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
9: 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I'm Kerry Martin with a market update on the Texas Farm Bureau Radio Network. Live cattle trading slightly higher with the August contract up 15 cents, 243.72. The October up 5, 237.42. Feeder cattle lower, August down 55 cents, 366.92. September feeders down 65, trading at 365.10. Corn is slightly lower with September down a quarter cent, 410 a bushel. December corn down three quarters, 429 and a quarter. September Kansas City wheat up three and a half, 618 and a quarter. Cotton is higher with October up 32 points, 7509. December cotton up 39, trading at 7684. August West Texas crude down 14 cents, 7061 a barrel. I'm Kerry Martin on the Texas Farm Bureau Radio Network.
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1: 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This news update brought to you by Earth Goddess Apothecary in Sulphur Springs.
2: A Gun Barrel City store is selling signs in honor of Charles Woodard, the Maybank fire chief who was fatally struck while directing traffic following the Maybank rodeo Saturday night. KLTV Television reports Kim Wilson, an employee at BS Graphics and Advertising in Gun Barrel City, said she asked her boss if they could print and display a sign in support of Woodard. One side of the sign displays a Maybank Fire Department logo. The other reads Maybank Strong. Proceeds from sign purchases go to the Woodard family. Due to the demand, a fan was placed to dry the ink faster on the vinyl sign. Woodard had served with the city of Maybank since 2018. He also worked as the community's fire marshal and as a Maybank Police Department officer. He was recognized as one of the city's employees of the month in February 2025. A procession in honor of Woodard was planned for Tuesday in Maybank. According to the Texas Department of Public Safety, Woodard was on U.S. Business 175 near the rodeo grounds at about 10:30 p.m. Saturday when he stepped into the westbound lane and was hit by a truck. He was taken to UT Health in Gun Barrel City and later died from his injuries. The truck driver was not injured. The accident is under investigation. Woodard was married with two children, and his wife is expecting their third child.
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1: TSN News, I'm Alan Skaya. Texas is sending help to Venezuela. 5 days have now passed since the earthquakes, and the UN says at least 1,700 people have died, but tens of thousands could still be missing. The shipping and logistics company Venatex is based here in Texas. They're now collecting supplies in DFW, Austin, Houston, San Antonio, and Midland. They say they're hoping to get the clothing and non-perishable food to Venezuela as quickly as possible. The New World screwworm infestation is growing in South Texas.
2: U.S. Department of Agriculture confirms 26 cases of the screwworm have now been detected. They've been concentrated in South Texas, 6 cases reported each in Crockett and Edwards counties. Terrell County has 4 cases. The rest are spread among 7 other counties with lesser numbers or inactive infections. Officials are using quarantines to halt the spread while ramping up sterile fly production to stop the fly's reproductive cycle to protect the state's $41 billion cattle industry. Eric Lycom, TSN News.
1: A lawyer is praising her client who won a sexual assault lawsuit against a well-known Texan.
3: The Dallas County jury found that 68-year-old Bill Hutchison is liable for attacking 2 women. 3 were suing. He's a real estate developer. He was on the reality TV show Marrying Millions. Attorney Michelle Simpson-Teagle says the women are brave or up against tough odds and says most such cases don't make it to a jury trial.
4: And while I am a trial lawyer and I like to try cases, my preference, especially in this work and in these cases, is not to make my clients go through this, because it is hell.
3: The verdicts were centered on assaults that occurred in the summer of 2020 in North Texas, and this follows a separate criminal conviction in 2024 related to a misdemeanor sexual battery charge involving a 16-year-old girl. Barbara Schwartz, TSN News.
1: Got the 4th of July this Saturday, and already Texans are busy with holiday travel. Russell Scott has a look at how most are traveling.
5: Nearly 6 million Texans will be traveling at least 50 miles from home for the holiday, and with a lot of people taking the entire week off, travel's already started. Daniel Armbruster says their survey shows 4.8 million Texans will be driving to their destination. That's a slight increase above what we saw last year.
6: And air travel is pretty flat year over year. We see about 564,000 Texans that are going to travel for leisure over the holiday period.
5: The biggest increase is among those who will be taking a cruise for the holiday this year. AAA measures their holiday travel period from this past weekend through this upcoming Sunday. Russell Scott, TSN News.
1: Ivory Coast and Norway square off today in Texas. They're playing in Arlington this afternoon. We talked to a couple fans from Norway about how they're enjoying the visit.
7: We're staying in Fort Worth. We're going to eat some barbecue and watch some football matches there, and also see this cow thing. They're in the rank, what is it called?
8: Stockyard?
7: The Stockyard, yeah.
1: This is TSN News.

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1: The U.S. Supreme Court has upheld birthright citizenship. The court was divided 6-3, ruling the president's executive order violated the 14th Amendment. The ruling says citizenship is the right to have rights, to freely participate in the political community. In the dissent, Clarence Thomas wrote, the court has added to a sad history of the 14th Amendment, writing it was designed to secure equal rights for freed slaves, but has now been repurposed for political projects. Three firefighters who died over the weekend in a wildfire near the Colorado-Utah border were trying to shield themselves from the flames. Investigators say they had deployed tent-like shelters but were overcome by the fire. They were part of a specialized crew that goes into remote areas by helicopter to try to contain escalating wildfires. An explosion in Monaco's injured three people. Police there say an attacker then fled into neighboring France. They say a Ukrainian business leader may have been the target. He and his family were among those hurt. I'm Alan Skaya, TSN News.
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2: Here's your KSST KRVA FM weather. Hot and humid for the next few days. We have high pressure parked over central Texas, and we're going into the mid-90s on the air temperature today. That heat index up around 100 and lots of sunshine. Overnight, mid-70s and clear. We get upper 90s for the high on Wednesday, sunny and humid. I'm meteorologist Steve Hamilton on KSST and KRVA-FM.
3: I'm veterinarian Dr. Bob Judd, host of Texas Vet News. 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Keep the wound covered if possible and treat it until it is healed to avoid more infestations. And report suspicious wildlife to a Texas Parks and Wildlife Department wildlife biologist.
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3: Cattle and grains lower, cotton mixed. I'm Kerry Martin with a market update on the Texas Farm Bureau Radio Network. Cattle futures moving lower with August live cattle down 232, trading at 241.25. The October down 225 at 235.12. Feeder cattle lower, August down 485, 362.62. September feeders down 507 at 360.57. Corn trading lower, September down 3.5, 406.75. December corn down 3.75 at 426.25. September Kansas City wheat down 1.25, 613.5. Cotton mixed with the lightly traded October up 32 points at 75.09. New crop December cotton down 3, 76.48. August West Texas crude down 76 cents at $69.99 a barrel. 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
4: 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The Houston Livestock Show and Rodeo is moving forward with its plans for a new agricultural complex with groundbreaking later in the fall of 2026. Here is the Livestock Show and Rodeo's president and CEO, Chris Bowman.
5: Right now, the cost of the complex is $300 million. That's going to be funded by the rodeo itself. Due to our success and a lot of visionary folks over the years, we're in a position where we can invest in ourselves. It will not include any tax dollars for this facility. This is an investment in us, in our community, to tell the story of agriculture and support all these exhibitors, all these 4-H and FFA kids that we all love so much.
4: Now, the Livestock Show and Rodeo is going to remain at Reliant Park, where it has been calling home for more than 65 years. During the annual Livestock Show and Rodeo, what events would people be able to see when the show is ongoing?
5: During the showtime in March, what we'll really have is two campuses to activate now. Here at NRG Reliant Park, we will still have our rodeo here in the stadium. We'll still follow it with a concert. Some of our livestock show will still take place in the center. That's critically important to our guests that we still have livestock showing here. So it'll be a balance of what moves out there from the livestock show piece. And then, of course, we'll still have carnival here. At the 288 property, it will certainly be the entire equine show. Really, anything that's happening in the arena currently will move out to the 288 facility. But we also have several other livestock events that take place, several of our competitions, ag robotics, our livestock judging contest, rabbit show, poultry show, and llama and alpaca show as well.
4: The grand opening is planned for March of 2029. I'm Tom Nicoletti for the Texas Farm Bureau Radio Network.
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1: This is KSST Sulphur Springs. This news update brought to you by Earth Goddess Apothecary in Sulphur Springs.
2: Fireworks are a 4th of July tradition, but fire officials remind us that injuries can quickly turn celebrations into trips to the hospital if safety rules are ignored. KLTV Television reports Kevin and Vonda Moyers, owners of So Good Fireworks in Longview, say that safe handling starts with reading and following the warning labels that come with fireworks. Kevin Moyer says people need to read them and do what they say. Tyler Fire Marshal Joey Hooten says those instructions, along with adult supervision, can help prevent common injuries. He says there are about 14,000 injuries and 11 deaths every year in the U.S. due to fireworks. Hooten said children younger than 14 make up the largest age group of those injured, and that sparklers alone led to more than 1,300 emergency room visits last year. Fire officials recommend avoiding areas with dry grass, brush or leaves, keeping water or another way to extinguish flames nearby, and never aiming or holding an active firework. Homes for Our Troops builds and donates specially adapted custom homes nationwide for severely injured post-9/11 veterans to enable them to rebuild their lives. 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KSST News.
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1: This is KSST Sulphur Springs.
2: Senate Ag Chair John Bozeman said most of the farm bill is already law enacted in tax legislation last year, with what's left being policy in his current farm bill draft. Republicans used last year's tax legislation to boost reference prices, conservation, crop insurance, and research, investing $68 billion while leaving policy issues for Farm Bill 2.0. Most importantly, Bozeman said lifting the last Farm Bill's outdated loan limits, or caps, to reflect rising land, equipment, and operating costs.
3: It was based on not 2018 data, it was based on 2012 data, so it's very, very out of whack.
2: And then there's a push to invest in rural development.
3: Whether it's strengthening hospitals, schools, even childcare, things like broadband. Now, if you don't have broadband, you aren't going to develop.
2: Bozeman said more than half of rural counties lost population in the last census. Meantime, the U.S. lost about 162,000 farms between 2017 and 2024. This has been an Ag Minute. I'm Kristen Yates, TSN News.
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5: I'm David Johnson with the Wall Street Update. A mixed opening on Wall Street, but now everything is beginning to move in the same direction, which is to say, at least slightly higher. This is the end of the quarter, but more importantly, the end of the first half of the year. And the scorecard is fascinating. You think about all of the stress that we've been through with the war in Iran and everything else. Year-to-date, the Dow Industrials average is up close to 9%. That's the best performance in 5 years. And the S&P average is up close to 9%, while the NASDAQ, with its woes over the last month or so, still up 11% for the year. On the flip side, crude oil, which had that enormous run-up early on, is down 30% for the quarter. And gold has turned in its worst quarter in 13 years. That has certainly not been the safe haven that everybody thought it would be. And Bitcoin's slide is continuing, down over 32% coming into trading today for the year, and it's down another 3% today. I'm David Johnson.

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1: I'm Barbara Schwartz on the Texas State Network, TSN.

0: Jennifer Schwartz, and this is the Midday Report for Tuesday, June 30th. Some big rulings from the U.S. Supreme Court today, including one on the most closely watched case of the term. The High Court has upheld the 14th Amendment to the Constitution, which deals with birthright citizenship, overturning an executive order from President Trump that would have banned it. SMU political science professor Dr. Matthew Wilson.
1: I don't think this is a surprise to most legal observers, because even those people who had some questions about the broad applicability of the 14th Amendment were dubious about the president's ability to undo it through executive order.
0: He says this was a long shot from the Trump administration. Wilson believes Trump expected this ruling. And Texas lawmakers have been quick to respond to the Supreme Court's ruling. Senator John Cornyn says foreign nationals are, quote, undermining our nation's sovereignty. Now, he has introduced a bill he says would put a stop to what he calls birth tourism by countries like China and Russia. And Governor Abbott says Congress now must clarify that, quote, American citizenship means something and will not extend automatically to kids whose parents came to the country illegally. The city of San Marcos has become the first in Texas to try and outright ban data centers within its limits in a test of local control.
2: They plan to do this by using the so-called home rule powers, which gives sizable cities the right to create their own zoning codes and control development. While no data center projects are planned within San Marcos city limits, two projects have been proposed in the surrounding Hays County. From the Texas Tribune, some experts believe that cities have more power in regulating land use than counties, which could give San Marcos a shot at passing this data center ban. However, critics, including State Senator Paul Bettencourt, argue that such a ban conflicts with the state's so-called Death Star law passed in 2023 that restricts municipalities from enacting local law that contradicts state law. It is possible Texas lawmakers will discuss this level of city authority in the next legislative session. Kristen Yates, TSN News.
0: Cities and counties statewide have been trying to figure out how to balance the need for data centers while trying to limit their impact on local resources. TSN's Alan Skaya says a city in the Metroplex, North Texas, wants to get some information to its residents.
3: Fort Worth has an open house tonight at City Hall where people can ask questions and learn about topics surrounding data centers. The city proposed some rules for data centers earlier in June, saying Cowtown has four data centers now. The rules would require landscape buffers. Data centers near neighborhoods would have to carry out noise studies and come up with a plan to cut noise if they come over a certain decibel level. Fort Worth would also require data centers to loop the same water through cooling systems instead of drawing water from the city. Other spots in Texas are taking action on data centers, too. Hays and Hood counties have considered stopping new data centers. Hill County did pass a one-year pause but backed off when a developer threatened a federal lawsuit. The city of San Marcos did become the first city in Texas to ban data centers within its boundaries earlier this month. Alan Skaya, TSN News.
0: More cases of the New World screwworm in Texas. The story coming up. 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
4: Dr. Ray Freeman was born in the country near Breckenridge.
5: And the doctor that delivered me came out in his buggy, and when he got back to Breckenridge, he couldn't remember what he delivered, and he put baby girl on the birth certificate. 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
0: The New World screwworm fly infestation getting around South Texas.
8: U.S. Department of Agriculture confirms 26 cases of the screwworm have now been detected. They've been concentrated in South Texas, six cases reported each in Crockett and Edwards counties. Terrell County has four cases. The rest are spread among seven other counties with lesser numbers or inactive infections. Officials are using quarantines to halt the spread while ramping up sterile fly production to stop the fly's reproductive cycle. Protect the state's $41 billion cattle industry. Eric Likem, TSN News.
0: Self-driving cars have been popping up across the country, including Waymo's in Dallas. While the company says the vehicles are a safe and seamless mode of transportation, others are calling them a safety risk, saying there need to be more regulations.
6: The robo-taxis started driving in the city earlier this year, and Dallas-based attorney Amy Witherite says the company shouldn't be testing evolving technology on people on public roads without stronger enforcement and government oversight. She says the AVs can pose a risk to people in the car and those driving around it, pointing out one incident when a taxi blocked first responders from accessing the scene of the Oak Cliff apartment fire explosion in May.
9: But I think Waymo is very much exposed for the folks that did die there, and they need to take this as an explicit warning to change their software and quit practicing on our citizens and our families.
6: Witherite says both state and federal governments need to establish clear safety standards before autonomous vehicles continue expanding. We reached out to Waymo for comment, but have yet to hear back. Emily Capetillo, TSN News.
0: Fort Worth police say a man was shot and killed over the weekend. He was threatening a woman with a machete. The incident captured on video by a neighbor's security camera.
10: He had the machete on the girl, on the lady's neck, and you know, coming down in this corner, you could kind of see on the camera where he was pulling her and dragging her.
0: Witnesses told police the man had been in a physical argument with the woman, started dragging her down the street, machete in hand. Another man heard her screaming, came out and told the suspect stop. And when that suspect approached him with the weapon, the neighbor opened fire. The suspect with the machete was shot and killed. Police say the shooter is cooperating and no charges have been filed. Ivory Coast and Norway square off today in Texas. They're playing today in Arlington. And we talked to a couple of fans from Norway about how they're enjoying their visit.
11: We're staying in Fort Worth. We're going to eat some barbecue and watch some football matches there, and also see this cow thing. They're in the rank, what is it called?
12: The stockyard.
0: Arlington's next match is Friday when Australia faces Egypt. Houston's next match Saturday with Canada versus Morocco. Statewide average for a gallon of gasoline is $3.30, unchanged overnight. And now it's time for TSN's Midday Sports.
13: I'm Jet Nelson with your TSN Midday Sports. The Houston Astros struggled by giving up the long ball as the Minnesota Twins got the win last night by a final score of 5-4. The first three innings were quiet until Minnesota struck first in the top fourth with back-to-back homers from Victor Caratini and Royce Lewis for a 2-0 lead. Cam Smith would knock one over the fence to cut the lead in half in the fifth, but the Twins responded immediately with another solo homer in the sixth, followed by an insurance run in the seventh. Houston didn't go down easy, though, as Taylor Trammell hit this two-run homer in the bottom ninth with two outs.
14: Payoff on the way. And Trammell scalds this down the right field line towards the pole. That is fair, and that is a two-run homer for Taylor Trammell. And all of a sudden, it's a two-run game. 5-3 Astros trailing.
13: That wouldn't be all as Cam Smith homered right behind him, but the Twins somehow held on for the win. Game 2 of the three-game series is set for 7:10 tonight. Mike Burrows to start for Houston against Joe Ryan from the Twins. Coverage will be on the Space City Home Network. Lastly, Dallas Mavericks new head coach Dusty May spoke at his introductory press conference yesterday. May joins the squad alongside his top player from Michigan, who the Mavs drafted 9th overall, Merez Johnson Jr. Here was May discussing how Dallas immediately felt like a good fit.
15: The very first conversation whenever I bumped into Masai and Mike in Chicago, and at that point I had full intentions of being back at Michigan no matter what, and we had a great conversation. It had nothing to do with this position. And then whenever we were talking about our guys, we had three guys in the lottery, it was mentioned that would I have any interest in this job, and my eyes went up, and instantly I said, this one checks all the boxes. I said, there's certain criteria for any job that we coaches have. Mine's always been a little bit different, but this job checks all of them.
13: Summer League games are around the corner for the Mavs, with the first being on July 9th. With your TSN Midday Sports, I'm Jet Nelson.
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0: You heard the Supreme Court has upheld a broad conception of birthright citizenship, rejecting President Trump's executive order declaring children born to people in the United States illegally or temporarily are not American citizens. The Supreme Court has allowed states to ban transgender women and girls on playing on school sports teams for biological-only women and girls. Supreme Court has agreed to hear a case on whether citizens are guaranteed the right to possess semi-automatic weapons, including the AR-15, the Supreme Court has erased limits on how much political parties can spend in coordination with candidates for Congress and presidents, striking down a federal election law that is over 50 years old. Republican Congressman Tom Keene Jr. of New Jersey, back in Washington, he was away for months. He did not disclose publicly why he was missing, but only said it was a medical issue. Today on the House floor, he says he was hospitalized for depression. In direct talks taking place in Doha, Qatar, the White House specified specifically President Trump said the two sides would meet today in Doha. And Pope Leo is begging a great breakaway group of traditional Catholics to call off its planned consecrations of new bishops without his consent. In a letter that he released today, Leo called the move a schismatic act and a sin, quote, of extreme gravity.
12: The Perryman Report on TSN. May's Texas job report was encouraging with a gain of 17,800 jobs after a weak April. Dr. Ray Perryman says the state has added 98,000 jobs this year, though year-over-year growth is still just 0.7%. Leisure and hospitality, mining and construction each added strong gains as momentum continues to build.
18: So basically what we're seeing is the Texas economy during this year has regained some of the footing it lost in 2025. It is now poised to have a year that's likely to see overall growth somewhere around 1 to 1.2%, well below our long-term average, big improvement over the previous year and beginning to build some momentum. If we can gain some additional clarity with regard to tariff policy and immigration policy and things of that nature as the year progresses, I think you can see us continue to build some momentum, and I think there's a decent chance that will happen. So this is a report I would view as encouraging and positive and hopefully an indicator of better things to come. For the Texas State Network, I'm Ray Perryman.
0: Another update on Wall Street. The Dow was ahead by 165 points, 52,347. Again, the NASDAQ taking the lead up 360 at 26,180. And the S&P 500 is up 56. And a recap of our top story is just ahead. This is TSN News.
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5: 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Cattle futures higher with February live cattle up 27 cents, 190.57. April up 32, 193.35. January feeder cattle up 7, 261.70. March feeders up 25 at 261.30. January Class 3 milk up 27 cents, 20.70 a hundredweight. March cotton is higher. It's up 14 points, 68.62 cents. Corn and wheat both higher. March corn up 4.5, 456 and 3 quarters. May corn up 4.5 at 464 and a half. March Kansas City wheat up 2 cents, 557 and 3 quarters. February West Texas crude up 81 at 71.80 a barrel. I'm Kerry Martin on the Texas Farm Bureau Radio Network.
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25: Hello, neighbors. 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We're a Sovereign Grace Baptist Church. 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
26: 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Some important reminders about New World Screwworm. If you suspect livestock may be infested, immediately report to the Texas Animal Health Commission, the USDA, or your local veterinarian. Animals with non-healing suspicious wounds or signs should not be moved from their current location. Avoid moving animals from a pasture or premises. Only pen or corral the animals to prevent further spread. And keep suspect animals in one area while you wait for collection to occur.
27: Time now for obituary news and funeral notices. KSST and West Oaks Funeral Home bring this to you as a community service. In obituary news, funeral service for Velma Lightfoot, age 87, of Sulphur Springs, will be held at 2 p.m. Tuesday, July 7th at Murray Owosky. Visitation will be held 1 hour prior to the service. Mrs. Lightfoot passed away Monday, June 29th at Rock Creek Health and Rehab. Velma Faye Henderson Lightfoot was born the youngest of six, September 2nd, 38, in Morton, Texas, to Jim and Edna Grady Henderson. After graduating from high school, Velma married John Wiley J.W. Lightfoot December 21st, 56, in Plains, Texas. In her early years, she was raising her family. She worked as a beautician before devoting herself to being a homemaker. She and J.W. moved to East Texas in the late 1960s, where they began farming and ranching. In the 80s, she expanded into land development through Northeast Texas while raising their two children, Winoka and John Dub Lightfoot Jr. Velma worked alongside J.W. and was an essential part of the business, keeping the office organized and ensuring everything ran smoothly. Velma had a love for travel and treasured the many memories she made exploring Europe, Australia, New Zealand with the National Bronvi Cattle Association. She and J.W. always enjoyed taking Alaskan cruises and made many cherished trips to Branson, one of her favorite destinations. Whether traveling across the world or closer to home, she valued the experiences and time spent with family and friends. Survived by her daughter, Winoka Lightfoot, and husband Ronnie Chavez, and many, many grandchildren. Preceded to death by her husband of 61 years, John Wiley Lightfoot, parents Jim and Edna, and a son, John Dub Lightfoot Jr., and a granddaughter, Miranda Lightfoot, and all of her older siblings. In lieu of flowers, donations should be made to the charity of your choice.
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8: KSST has been reporting the news for Sulphur Springs and Hopkins County since 1947. We couldn't look to the future without remembering our past. 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
9: These are the History and Heritage Files for the 30th and final day of June. In typical low 70, typical high about 92. Month of July begins tomorrow. Sunrise, so 6:17, sunset 8:35 p.m. Slowly the days are getting shorter. Typically the hottest time of the year is the second week in August. It sometimes is. This day in 1959, a 17-year-old boy and his 13-year-old brother burglarized the Ingram store in Cumbie. They'd be in their 50s now. This day in 1973, KSST reported that TV viewers were complaining they were getting sick and tired of hearing nothing on the screen except Watergate. And here in Sulphur Springs that week, they demolished the old farmhouse. It was at the corner of Main and League Streets. Carpenters who took it down found out it had been constructed with square nails. Don't see those anymore. Dolly Farr said she didn't know how old it was. And in 1986, they dug the first shovels full of Cooper Dam dirt in Sulphur Springs.
10: Don Abernathy was there.
11: This is our dry run. This is the real thing. We're going to do it.
14: What is going to be the beginning of probably the greatest economic development event in Northeast Texas?
9: Sam Hall, the congressman, was highly critical of the Tyler federal court halting work for years on Cooper Dam. Ironically, today, Sam Hall is a judge on that court.
15: The last thing that you people might want to hear today is a United States federal judge talking to you about Cooper. 1991, we'll have the darndest celebration you ever saw in your life.
2: Colonel Jannetty was there.
12: Celebrating the groundbreaking for commencing the embankment clearing contract for Cooper Reservoir.
2: General Howell.
15: It was a long fight, but we're going to build this sucker.
2: Recently, the United States Senate, for the first time in history, authorized the televising of its sessions, said Senator Phil Graham.
13: Since they put televisions in banks, there have been fewer robberies.
2: They moved the event from the dam site, said Bob.
15: What you see right here in front of the stage is some actual dam dirt.
2: So they got their shovels and played it.
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27: Taking a look at your community calendar. 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It's coming up July 4th and July 5th. You know, the Potts family will have their reunion on the Saturday, and the Memorial Day services will be on Sunday morning. They're going to have a business meeting after the church service this year. It all kicks off at about 10:30 a.m. For the church service and the business meeting, and then afterwards is that dinner on the grounds, traditional community dinner on the grounds, will conclude the morning's activities. Oh, and don't forget about the donation table. It'll help maintain Greenview Cemetery. It's going to be there Saturday and Sunday from 8 a.m. till 2 p.m. The annual garage sale at Heritage Park here in Sulphur Springs is happening July 17th, starting at 8 a.m. and finishing July 18th. Goodness me, at 5 p.m. You know Heritage Park. It's over there at 416 North Jackson here in Sulphur Springs. For more information, give them a call at 903-885-2387 or visit their website, hopkinsmuseum.org. Mila Day Sulphur Springs is hosting a 4th of July Unlimited Rowdy Goose, Bounce Houses, Kona Ice, Shop Local Vendors and Music, Goodie Bags and Bottled Water Festival, Saturday, July 4th, starting at 10 a.m. and going to 4 p.m. You know where that senior center's at? It's over at 301 Oak Avenue. $5 gets you all sorts of fun. If you want, you can come in after 2 p.m. with two pairs of gently worn shoes to donate. It all goes to benefit Meal a Day, Sulphur Springs. This week's Celebration Plaza movie on the square is The King of Kings. The annual Potts family reunion will be held Saturday, July 4th at the Greenview Community Building. Doors open at 10:30. Covered disc lunch will be served at noon. Friends and family are welcome. This week's Sulphur Springs Market on Celebration Plaza will feature the musical stylings of Colton Hamilton and The Last Shot. Market begins at 6 p.m. Show starts at 7. 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
0: 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They've got two for Mel Robbins' tour in Grand Prairie and two tickets plus parking pass for the Phil Wickham concert at the Dickies Arena in Fort Worth. 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
4: Senate Ag Chair John Bozeman said most of the Farm Bill is already law enacted in tax legislation last year, with what's left being policy in his current Farm Bill draft. Republicans used last year's tax legislation to boost reference prices, conservation, crop insurance, and research, investing $68 billion while leaving policy issues for Farm Bill 2.0. Most importantly, Bozeman said lifting the last Farm Bill's outdated loan limits, or caps, to reflect rising land, equipment, and operating costs.
17: It was based on not 2018 data, it was based on 2012 data, so it's very, very out of whack.
4: And then there's a push to invest in rural development.
17: Whether it's strengthening hospitals, schools, even childcare, things like broadband. Now, if you don't have broadband, you aren't going to develop.
4: Bozeman said more than half of rural counties lost population in the last census. Meantime, the U.S. lost about 162,000 farms between 2017 and 2024. This has been an Ag Minute. I'm Kristen Yates, TSN News.
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23: 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I've got all the day's news for you from Sulphur Springs and Hopkins County, brought to you by the KSST News Team. 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
23: Residents in Hopkins County can expect hazy skies this week, and although it'll make for beautiful sunsets, those folks with asthma, allergies, or other respiratory conditions may notice some mild irritation and should probably head back indoors if they notice any symptoms from the dust. The tiny particles will have made a long journey, as this time of year, it originates in the Sahara Desert in North Africa. Strong winds whipping the fine material up into the upper atmosphere and it traveling thousands of miles across the Atlantic into the southern United States, right here into Hopkins County as well. The best chance for this to happen is from now until August. Most of the time only slightly affecting our air quality. It could temporarily suppress some thunderstorm development, but the biggest effect you may notice would be more vivid orange and red sunrises and sunsets. Fireworks already on sale in Hopkins County for the July 4th celebration. You can legally buy fireworks from those stands up until midnight on July 5th. You'll need to be 16 years old with a valid ID to purchase fireworks in Texas. And, of course, you cannot set those off inside the city limits of Sulphur Springs. Violating that city ordinance is a Class C misdemeanor. Receiving a citation for that carries fines up to $2,000. There are some other prohibited zones. Even out in the county, you should be at least 600 feet from a church, school, or licensed child care center. It's also illegal to light them within 100 feet of a fireworks stand or a gas station.

0: as we want everyone to have a safe and happy 4th of July.
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2: A Gun Barrel City store is selling signs in honor of Charles Woodard, the Maybank fire chief who was fatally struck while directing traffic following the Maybank rodeo Saturday night. KLTV Television reports Kim Wilson, an employee at BS Graphics and Advertising in Gun Barrel City, said she asked her boss if they could print and display a sign in support of Woodard. One side of the sign displays a Maybank Fire Department logo. The other reads Maybank Strong. Proceeds from sign purchases go to the Woodard family. Due to the demand, a fan was placed to dry the ink faster on the vinyl sign. Woodard had served with the city of Maybank since 2018. He also worked as the community's fire marshal and as a Maybank Police Department officer. He was recognized as one of the city's employees of the month in February 2025. A procession in honor of Woodard was planned for Tuesday in Maybank. According to the Texas Department of Public Safety, Woodard was on U.S. Business 175 near the rodeo grounds at about 10:30 p.m. Saturday when he stepped into the westbound lane and was hit by a truck. He was taken to UT Health in Gun Barrel City and later died from his injuries. The truck driver was not injured. The accident is under investigation. Woodard was married with two children, and his wife is expecting their third child. Nearly one-third of all impaired driving fatalities happen between Memorial Day and Labor Day, prompting East Texas safety advocates to launch a campaign targeting the summer's deadliest period for teen drivers. About 30% of all teen driver deaths happen between Memorial Day and Labor Day, according to the American Automobile Association, the AAA. Kathy Davidson with Mothers Against Drunk Driving is part of the Texas Safe Summer campaign targeting the deadliest holidays for teen drivers, Memorial Day, the 4th of July, and Labor Day. Davidson tells KLTV Television, unfortunately, during the summer, teens are less supervised and they have more freedom. And the data shows us that those crashes do go up. We call it the 100 deadliest days of summer. AAA says distraction, speeding, impaired driving, and not wearing seatbelts remain the leading factors in deadly teen crashes. Teen drivers are nearly three times more likely than drivers 20 and older to be killed in a crash. Davidson says parents can make a difference, but it takes more than one conversation. AAA Texas offers a free parent-teen driving agreement to help families set rules. Search for AAA Parent-Teen Driving Agreement. 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
2: Texas Rangers rookie Cameron Cawley tripled in the seventh inning for his first hit in his Major League debut before scoring the go-ahead run on a single by Nicky Lopez to help the Rangers beat the Cleveland Indians 6-3 on Monday night. In a game heard on KSST.
4: A swing here and a line drive. Base hit into right field. That one's headed into the corner. Watson all the way over to pick it up in foul ground. Cawley's at second. He's headed to third. The ball finally out of the corner. Cawley dives into third with a triple well ahead of the relay throw. Cam Cawley's first big league hit is an opposite field triple that sets the Rangers up nicely here in the seventh.
2: Justin Foscue followed with a two-out double that scored Lopez from first to make it 4-2. Foscue's two-out double in the ninth accounted for the final two runs, the second one scoring when the Cleveland left fielder overran the ball in left field for an error. Tyler Alexander, newly acquired Chris Paddock, and Robbie Alstrom shared duties in a bullpen game, with Alstrom earning the win.

0: Jacob Latz closed it out with two perfect innings for his 17th save. The Rangers have won five in a row and went above 500 for the first time since late April at 43-42. They lead the American League West by a half game over Seattle. Jacob deGrom starts for the Rangers at 5:40 Tuesday night versus the Guardians. The Dallas Mavericks introduced new head coach Dusty May at a news conference on Monday. May was asked when the Mavericks will be able to compete for an NBA championship.
1: I think sooner than later. I think we have a lot of guys. We have some veterans that have done it before in pivotal moments, and we have some young guys that are on the cusp of breakthrough seasons. And taking a lot of pride on being a part of teams where I felt like we've all overachieved. And so if we were all committed to playing incredibly unselfish basketball, competing at the highest level, and really, really sharing the success and caring about each other, then we'll surpass all expectations. But it's going to take some health and other things. But I know one thing, we'll put a staff together that's going to be in here every single day serving our players, helping them with a plan to be the absolute best they can be.
0: And recently hired Mavericks president Masai Ujiri on the team's mentality.
2: Secondly, the goal is to win. Yeah, it's to win. And we have a star young player here that we want to build around, and really incredible young players and great veteran players. We want to win. There's parity in the NBA, and however we can get there, we'll try our best to win. Yeah, we want to win.
0: May coached the Michigan Wolverines to the NCAA National Championship last season.
3: Take a look at today's weather. Hot again, high temperature 95 degrees, winds out of the south 10 to 20 miles per hour. No chance of rain in our overnight low, 76 degrees. Wednesday's high temperature 96 degrees, another sunny day, with the winds out of the south 10 to 15 miles per hour. Forecast shows a 10% chance of rain. Don't get too excited. Overnight low, Wednesday night, 75 degrees, and then only 94 the high on Thursday. The wind's dying down out of the south-southeast, 5 to 10 miles per hour. That day shows a 20% chance of rain and an overnight low of 75 degrees. Friday's our best chance to get a little precipitation, as we have a chance of rain of 40% on Friday. Scattered thunderstorms that could develop in the afternoon, but it'll be hot and humid. 94 degrees will be the high, and the winds out of the south 5 to 10 miles per hour. Your weekend forecast, more of the same. High temperatures in the mid-90s, overnight lows in the mid-70s. Some lingering rain chances Saturday and Sunday, about 20 to 30%. Those go up to 40% to start the week off next week. That's a long time off. We've got several days of hot, humid weather as we wrap up June and start off the first week in July.
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5: CoBank says record beef prices reshaping dairy herd decisions, with beef on dairy calves offering quicker cash flow while replacement heifers remain historically tight. Analyst Corey Geiger says dairy replacement inventories are at their lowest levels since 1978, with values above $3,000 per head and some top quality heifers bringing $3,400 to $4,400 in Upper Midwest auctions. USDA reorganizing the Foreign Ag Service, shifting more domestic headquarters support work toward Kansas City and Beltsville, Maryland, while keeping trade policy and market access work inside Washington, D.C. Grain transportation remains a concern after USDA reported the covered barge fleet fell 4.1% last year, and barged grain movement dropped sharply for the week that ended June 13th. USDA opening $125 million in annual research facility funding, and a Southern Extension Committee report says farm downturns can ripple through rural businesses. It's another Ag News update.
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9: We're talking today about shaping the future and looking ahead to your next generation of employee, your next generation of leadership. An engaged employee is so much easier to develop and prepare than someone who isn't engaged. There's also a lot of pressure on relationships with coworkers. But if you think about the bond that you form with your employees and your coworkers, a lot of those memories that you have could be days where everything seemed to go wrong, but maybe everybody stayed late and pitched in, that you have this shared hardship, that you've built camaraderie as a group. A chemical response. There's a release of chemicals in our body in times of struggle that help us cope. Our bodies are actually trying to incentivize us. So employees need opportunities to make decisions and experience the results of those decisions.
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12: Generally seen a shift of money flow out of the commodities or a negative money flow toward the commodities during the past month. And that's been indicative of basic change in philosophy of the markets. We had previously seen the food and energy-based commodities seeing some pretty good strength while the war with Iran was really heating up. But now the assumption of the marketplace is that all is going to be well and that we're going to see commerce flow normally through the Strait of Hormuz, allowing the world economy to restore health once again and all to be well.
5: Arlen Suderman is chief commodities economist with StoneX.
12: They're really kind of trying to poke the bear here a little bit. The Revolutionary Guard understands that President Trump really wants to see low gas prices ahead of the midterm elections. The Revolutionary Guard watched closely as the Senate narrowly missed passing a resolution that would have called on the president to withdraw troops from the region around Iran. So they see an opportunity that if they can swing the political momentum against President Trump and he would lose Congress, both houses of Congress, in November, that his power could be curtailed and that they could require him to withdraw troops, and they would come out, in their view, stronger, having stood up to the United States of America and won in their eyes. And I mean, after all, they don't care if their country gets bombed so much as long as they survive. Their method of war is kind of a guerrilla warfare type of through their proxy groups. And so they just want to continue to survive for another day. And this would allow them to do that. So if all goes well and gas prices come down, that might improve President Trump's hopes of holding on to Congress in the midterm elections. However, if gas prices go back up, that could hurt them. So they're going to continue to poke the bear, in my view. And that's why I've been skeptical that we'll see a return of commerce to normal levels as the markets have been pricing in. At that point, it's Midwest weather. Are we going to have favorable weather or not? And you can find models that are pointing in both directions. You can find models that support a high-pressure ridge setting up in the southern plains and then expanding north through the northern plains and east and then across the Midwest as summer progresses. And you can find those who say, no, El Nino is going to be the predominant factor and going to bring regular showers and moderate temperatures across the Midwest supporting good yields. And frankly, if you look at the analog years, you look at 1997, 2015, and other years that had strong El Niños, you find not every year with an El Nino has a good year. So you can't rule out the risk of a high pressure dome in the Midwest, but the predominant pattern is favorable weather for the Midwest. So how we get set up on these weather patterns as we turn the calendar to July and pollination is going to be a key factor. Based on planting dates and the current forecast going forward, Commodity Weather Group is forecasting that the bulk of the corn crop is going to pollinate in the Midwest basically between July 10 and July 30. So that three-week period there, the last 3 weeks of July is when the bulk of the crop will pollinate, can have a big negative impact on pollination then. But on the other hand, even if it's dry, if the temperatures are moderate, you can do well. These crops can do well. And so that is the default thinking right now in the marketplace. That's one another reason why we're seeing pressure in the grain and oilseed markets right now. It's that seasonal factor in the absence of any obvious weather threat.
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1: TSN News, I'm Tristan Ryans. The city of San Marcos has become the first in Texas to try and outright ban data centers within its limits in a test of local control.
2: They plan to do this by using the so-called home rule powers, which gives sizable cities the right to create their own zoning codes and control development. While no data center projects are planned within San Marcos city limits, two projects have been proposed in the surrounding Hays County. From the Texas Tribune, some experts believe that cities have more power in regulating land use than counties, which could give San Marcos a shot at passing this data center ban. However, critics, including State Senator Paul Bettencourt, argue that such a ban conflicts with the state's so-called Death Star law passed in 2023 that restricts municipalities from enacting local law that contradicts state law. It is possible Texas lawmakers will discuss this level of city authority in the next legislative session. Kristen Yates, TSN News.
1: Waymo launched its self-driving robo-taxis in the city of Dallas in February, and while some people like the driverless vehicles, Dallas attorney Amy Witherite says before the company continues expanding, more regulations need to be set.
3: Every time there's an adverse event, whether it's driving in the floodwaters, all the way down to interfering with the firefighters' response to that massive explosion over an Oak Cliff, Waymo says, oh, well, we'll just do a software update. That's insufficient.
1: Witherite says the robo-taxis have been involved in almost 2,000 accidents since 2021. She says Waymo should not be allowed to test their technology on real people, as the AVs shouldn't be put on the roads until they're deemed safe enough to ride in. We reached out to Waymo for comment, but we haven't heard back yet. The New World Screwworm and Fly infestation is getting around South Texas.
4: U.S. Department of Agriculture confirms 26 cases of the screwworm have now been detected. They've been concentrated in South Texas, 6 cases reported each in Crockett and Edwards counties. Terrell County has 4 cases. The rest are spread among 7 other counties with lesser numbers or inactive infections. Officials are using quarantines to halt the spread while ramping up sterile fly production to stop the fly's reproductive cycle to protect the state's $41 billion cattle industry. Eric Lycom, TSN News.
1: 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Because of the high demand, organizers have introduced a reservation system. 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
1: The Supreme Court has upheld a broad conception of birthright citizenship, rejecting President Donald Trump's executive order declaring that children born to people in the United States illegally or temporarily are not American citizens. More from the Supreme Court, which decided to uphold state laws barring transgender girls and women from playing on school athletic teams, and another setback for transgender people. Continuing, the Supreme Court has erased limits on how much political parties can spend in coordination with candidates for Congress and president, striking down a federal election law that's more than 50 years old. And aid groups are warning that Venezuela's healthcare system is at its breaking point nearly a week after 2 powerful earthquakes hit the South American country. Damaged hospitals are overwhelmed and conditions in the disaster zone are worsening. The government death toll has surpassed 1,700, with more bodies being found. I'm Tristan Ryans. Thank you for listening to TSN News.
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10: Here's your KSST KRVA FM weather. Hot and humid for the next few days. We have high pressure parked over central Texas, and we're going into the mid-90s on the air temperature today. That heat index up around 100 and lots of sunshine. Overnight, mid-70s and clear. We get upper 90s for the high on Wednesday, sunny and humid. I'm meteorologist Steve Hamilton on KSST and KRVA-FM.
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3: 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Cattle futures lower as we wrap up the trading day. August live cattle down $1.70 at $241.87. The October down $1.37, $236 even. Feeder cattle lower, August down 337 at 364.10. September feeders down 367 at 362.07. Grain markets higher, September corn up 6 3/4, 417 a bushel. December corn up 6 1/2, 436 1/2. September Kansas City wheat up 12 1/4, 627 a bushel. Cotton is higher, the October up 38 points at 75.15. December cotton up 72, trading at 77.17. August West Texas crude down $1.08 at $69.67 a barrel. I'm Kerry Martin on the Texas Farm Bureau Radio Network.
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7: Brad Rippey with USDA.
8: The only major production state that is not at the 90% mark for cotton planting is Oklahoma, 74%, five-year average, 82%. Meanwhile, cotton squaring, we passed the one-quarter mark to reach 27% squaring on June 21st, five-year average, 25%, last year, 25%. As always, a wide range in squaring progress from zero in Oklahoma, that's slightly behind the five-year average of 3%, all the way up to 62% in Arizona, pretty much on par with the five-year average of 61%. Cotton condition, we had one of those odd weeks where we saw increases in both the good to excellent ratings and the very poor to poor ratings, meaning that we lost some from the middle category, the fair category. Overall, U.S. cotton, 53% good to excellent. That's up 3 points from last week. 13% very poor to poor. That is up 2 percentage points from last week. So we lost 5 points out of the middle category, given that the cotton went either direction. Compared to last year, this year's cotton looking a little better. Last year at this time, we were just 47% good to excellent and 20% very poor to poor. Trouble spots for cotton includes Kansas, a very small fraction of the national crop, but it is 27% very poor to poor. We have seen that odd mix of drought and severe thunderstorms in the last couple of weeks, causing some local havoc for the crop. Meanwhile, top producer Texas, 20% of the crop rated very poor to poor as they're dealing with some of the same issues. Too much rain in a few spots, too little rain in some others.
7: It's Growing Cotton.
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1: This is KSST Sulphur Springs. This news update brought to you by Earth Goddess Apothecary in Sulphur Springs.
2: Texas Rangers rookie Cameron Cawley tripled in the seventh inning for his first hit in his Major League debut before scoring the go-ahead run on a single by Nicky Lopez to help the Rangers beat the Cleveland Indians 6-3 on Monday night in a game heard on KSST.
3: A swing here and a line drive. Base hit into right field. That one's headed into the corner. Watson all the way over to pick it up in foul ground. Cawley's at second. He's headed to third. The ball finally out of the corner. Cawley dives into third with a triple well ahead of the relay throw. Cam Cawley's first big league hit is an opposite field triple that sets the Rangers up nicely here in the seventh.
2: Justin Foscue followed with a two-out double that scored Lopez from first to make it 4-2. Foscue's two-out double in the ninth accounted for the final two runs. The second one scoring when the Cleveland left fielder overran the ball in left field for an error. Tyler Alexander, newly acquired Chris Paddock, and Robbie Alstrom shared duties in a bullpen game, with Alstrom earning the win. Jacob Latz closed it out with two perfect innings for his 17th save. The Rangers have won five in a row and went above 500 for the first time since late April at 43-42. They lead the American League West by a half game over Seattle. Jacob deGrom starts for the Rangers at 5:40 Tuesday night versus the Guardians.
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3: I'm Adam C. with your Texas Rangers report. The Rangers opened up a road series against the Cleveland Guardians last night. Details are right after this.
4: Drinking and driving is dangerous.
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4: 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No regrets. 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
3: The Texas Rangers won their fifth straight game last night, beating the Cleveland Guardians by a score of 6-3. It took until the fourth inning for the Rangers to open up the scoring courtesy of a Jake Berger sacrifice grounder. However, the Guardians put two runs on the board the very next inning to take the lead. Berger would tie it in the sixth with an RBI single, and Nicky Lopez and Justin Foscue would tack on two more to put the Rangers ahead.
7: The 2-2. Swing and a ball hit back up the middle into center. Base hit for Nicky Lopez. Cam Cauley trots in to score his first big league run, and the Rangers lead it 3-2.
3: The Rangers return to action tonight for game two of the series against Cleveland. First pitch is at 5:40. Coverage on the Rangers Sports Network. With your Texas Rangers report, I'm Adam C.
8: I'm veterinarian Dr. Bob Judd, host of Texas Vet News. There are steps we should take if we suspect new world screwworms in our livestock. 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After collection and wound cleaning, use appropriate treatment methods to care for the wound based on current conditions and advice from your local veterinarian. Keep the wound covered if possible and treat it until it is healed to avoid more infestations. And report suspicious wildlife to a Texas Parks and Wildlife Department wildlife biologist. Hello, I'm veterinarian Dr. Bob Judd, host of Texas Vet News on the Texas Farm Bureau Radio Network. It's important to monitor our livestock closely for New World screwworm. 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And check animals as often as possible for signs of screwworm infestation. If you suspect livestock may be infested, immediately report to the Texas Animal Health Commission, the USDA, or your local veterinarian.
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1: TSN News.
2: I'm Barbara Schwartz. A North Texas political scientist is not surprised the Supreme Court today upheld birthright citizenship.
3: SMU's Dr. Matthew Wilson says even those people who had questions about the 14th Amendment were dubious about the president's ability to undo it by executive order. The argument from the Trump administration was that people here illegally who give birth are not subject to the jurisdiction of the United States in the sense that would grant them citizenship.
4: Justice Kavanaugh seemed willing to entertain that argument, but he said Congress would have to act, and Congress would have to reflect that understanding in its enabling legislation, and they didn't do that.
3: Changing the Constitution is an uphill climb. It requires a two-thirds vote in both houses of Congress and ratification by three-quarters of the states. Stephen Pickering, TSN News.
2: Texas lawmakers responding to the high court's decision. Governor Abbott said the court, quote, missed an opportunity to restore the original meaning of the 14th Amendment. He says birthright citizenship has become a, quote, powerful magnet for illegal immigration. And Senator John Cornyn says, quote, one thing we know for sure is foreign nationals are exploiting our laws. The city of San Marcos has become the first in our state to try and outright ban data centers, a test of local control. They plan to do this by using so-called home rule powers, which give sizable cities the right to create their own zoning codes and control development. We've been talking a lot about these data centers and cities in Texas looking at how to keep information moving while protecting their resources.
5: Fort Worth has an open house tonight at City Hall where people can ask questions about the potential impact of data centers. The council proposed some regulations earlier in June. They'd be forced to stay 250 feet from other businesses and neighborhoods, stay 50 feet away from their property line, and keep HVAC systems behind acoustic barriers. Fort Worth could also require new centers to circulate the same water for cooling instead of drawing from the city's supply. Other cities in Texas have been taking action on data centers, too. San Marcos banned them within city limits a couple weeks ago. Hill County passed a one-year suspension on new data centers, but a developer sued, so they instead passed a list of requirements. Alan Skaya, TSN News.
2: Waymo launched its self-driving robo-taxis in Dallas in February, and some people like the driverless vehicles. Dallas attorney Ann Witherite says before the company continues expanding, more regulations need to be set.
6: Every time there's an adverse event, whether it's driving in the floodwaters, all the way down to interfering with the firefighters' response to that massive explosion over an Oak Cliff, Waymo says, oh, well, we'll just do a software update. That's insufficient.
2: She says the robo-taxis have been involved in nearly 2,000 accidents since 2021. Statewide average for a gallon of gasoline is $3.30, unchanged overnight. A month ago, $3.85. In the majors tonight, the Texas Rangers at Cleveland and Minnesota Twins play at the Houston Astros. This is TSN News.
7: 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That's far lower than what Oncor originally proposed. AARP Texas also brought forward the voices of more than 20,000 Texans who spoke up about affordability and fairness. This win shows what advocacy can achieve, and the work continues. 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
2: The Supreme Court has ruled to uphold a ruling that bans, states can ban transgender girls from competing in school women's sports, bans on transgender athletes competing in women's sports. Supreme Court has ruled with Vice President Vance and Republicans that coordinated campaign spending limits violate the First Amendment. Supreme Court has agreed to hear a case on whether citizens are guaranteed the right to possess semi-automatic weapons, including AR-15s. U.S. Special Envoy Steve Witkoff and President Trump's son-in-law Jared Kushner in Qatar talking to mediators about reaching an deal to end the war with Iran. A heat wave sweeping the U.S. expected to have 150 million people under some form of heat advisory from the Midwest to the East Coast. And a roof collapse at a tutoring center under construction in Pakistan's city of Lahore has killed at least 14 school children. I'm Barbara Schwartz on the Texas State Network, TSN.
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8: Here's your KSST KRVA FM weather. Hot and humid for the next few days. We have high pressure parked over central Texas, and we're going into the mid-90s on the air temperature today. That heat index up around 100 and lots of sunshine. Overnight, mid-70s and clear. We get upper 90s for the high on Wednesday, sunny and humid. I'm meteorologist Steve Hamilton on KSST and KRVA-FM.
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9: 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It appears by its own numbers, the U.S. government seems insolvent. 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
1: The Dallas Mavericks introduced new head coach Dusty May at a news conference on Monday. May was asked when the Mavericks will be able to compete for an NBA championship.
2: I think sooner than later. I think we have a lot of guys. We have some veterans that have done it before in pivotal moments, and we have some young guys that are on the cusp of breakthrough seasons. And taking a lot of pride on being a part of teams where I felt like we've all overachieved. And so if we were all committed to playing incredibly unselfish basketball, competing at the highest level, and really, really sharing the success and caring about each other, then we'll surpass all expectations. But it's going to take some health and other things. But I know one thing, we'll put a staff together that's going to be in here every single day serving our players, helping them with a plan to be the absolute best they can be.
1: And recently hired Mavericks president Masai Ujiri on the team's mentality.
3: Secondly, the goal is to win. Yeah, it's to win. And we have a star young player here that we want to build around, and really incredible young players and great veteran players. We want to win. There's parity in the NBA, and however we can get there, we'll try our best to win. We want to win.
1: May coached the Michigan Wolverines to the NCAA National Championship last season.
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3: Sulphur Springs and Hopkins County are abundant with history. The late Bill Bradford collected the tales of the past. He, with his extensive collection, created the History and Heritage Files. Today, KSST maintains this tradition by continuing to air Bradford's extensive accumulation of day and history files. 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
4: There's a lot of repair work to be done on wildfire-damaged ranches. I'm James Hunt with Around the Cap Rock on the Texas Farm Bureau Radio Network. When wildfires burned approximately 35,000 acres in Randall County in mid-May, the best news was no human lives were lost. And on the ranches that got caught up in the blazes, no cattle were lost either. But Extension Agent J.D. Ragland says the ongoing recovery effort includes a lot of fence work.
5: We estimated somewhere around 60 to 100 miles of fence was totally lost, and then probably another 100 miles, 150 so, had some type of damage. So many of the producers right now are in the process of rebuilding. Obviously, fencing is very costly. Rebuilding of fences, we're looking at anywhere from $17,000 to $20,000 plus per mile. So there's a lot of dollars there that is going to be put back into rebuilding fences. And that's what many of our producers are doing now. They're having to tackle that in phases. Obviously, in a lot of cases, some of them lost several miles of fence, no doubt. And when you add that up, that's real costly.
4: And if you would like to help ranchers with those costs, J.D. Ragland says Randall County Extension has set up an account at Happy State Bank.
5: There's many different Happy State Bank branches around the Panhandle and even throughout Texas. You can either call them or go visit them in person and just ask for the Randall County Agricultural Wildfire Relief Fund, and they can assist you with any contributions into that account.
4: I'm James Hunt on the Texas Farm Bureau Radio Network.
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1: TSN News, I'm Barbara Schwartz. Today's U.S. Supreme Court decision upholding birthright citizenship is getting strong reaction from across the political spectrum, especially in Texas. We get more from TSN's Chris Fox.
2: Governor Abbott calls birthright citizenship a powerful magnet for illegal immigration. He's calling on Congress to take action. A travesty is how Senator Ted Cruz describes the decision, saying it will only invite further exploitation of our immigration system. Quite a different response from the Democrats. Austin Congress Greg Kassar is praising the decision.
3: No matter your parents' birthplace or language or creed, citizenship is a birthright in this country. No one is born a second-class citizen.
2: Senate nominee James Tallarico calls birthright citizenship a fundamental constitutional protection that should not be up for political debate. In Austin, Chris Fox, TSN News.
1: The city of San Marcos has become the first in our state to try and outright ban data centers within its limits. It's a test of local control.
4: They plan to do this by using the so-called home rule powers, which gives sizable cities the right to create their own zoning codes and control development. While no data center projects are planned within San Marcos city limits, two projects have been proposed in the surrounding Hays County. From the Texas Tribune, some experts believe that cities have more power in regulating land use than counties, which could give San Marcos a shot at passing this data center ban. However, critics, including State Senator Paul Bettencourt, argue that such a ban conflicts with the state's so-called Death Star law passed in 2023 that restricts municipalities from enacting local law that contradicts state law. It is possible Texas lawmakers will discuss this level of city authority in the next legislative session. Kristen Yates, TSN News.
1: Another Texas city looking at what data centers to do about data centers. Fort Worth has an open house tonight to City Hall. People can learn about their plan and ask questions. Waymo launched its self-driving robo-taxis in Dallas in February. Some people like the driverless cars. Dallas attorney Amy Witherite says before the company continues expanding, more regulations must be set.
5: Every time there's an adverse event, whether it's driving in the floodwaters, all the way down to interfering with the firefighters' response to that massive explosion over an Oak Cliff, Waymo says, oh, well, we'll just do a software update. That's insufficient.
1: Witherite says the robo-taxis have been involved in nearly 2,000 accidents since 2021, so they shouldn't be allowed to test their technology on real people, as the vehicles shouldn't be put on roads until they're deemed safe enough to ride. Ivory Coast and Norway squared off today in Arlington as the World Cup moves on to the round of 32. Norway won, so the next match there Friday, Australia v. Egypt. Houston's next match Saturday, Canada takes on Morocco. This is TSN News.
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1: Today, the U.S. Supreme Court is allowing states to ban transgender women and girls from playing on school sports teams for biologically born women and girls. The cases brought before the court dealt with athletes from West Virginia and Idaho. The Supreme Court has agreed to hear a case on whether citizens are guaranteed the right to possess semi-automatic weapons, including the AR-15. Indirect talks underway between U.S. envoys and representatives from Qatar and Pakistan to resolve the war with Iran. One of the key issues in the peace negotiations is the use of the Strait of Hormuz. Democratic socialist eyeing another House seat in Kerala, Malik Kairos, is challenging longtime Congresswoman Diana DeGette in a in district, that includes Denver. A heat wave sweeping the U.S., expected to have 150 million people under some form of heat advisory from the Midwest to the East Coast. And NBA is confirming ESPN that LeBron James will not be re-signing with the Lakers for next season. I'm Barbara Schwartz, TSN News.
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8: Here's your KSST KRVA FM weather. Hot and humid for the next few days. We have high pressure parked over central Texas, and we're going into the mid-90s on the air temperature today. That heat index up around 100 and lots of sunshine. Overnight, mid-70s and clear. We get upper 90s for the high on Wednesday, sunny and humid. I'm meteorologist Steve Hamilton on KSST and KRVA FM.
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3: Cattle close the day lower while grains and cotton finish higher. I'm Terry Martin with Closing Markets on the Texas Farm Bureau Radio Network. Cattle futures ending the day lower with August live cattle down $1.15, 242.42. October down 72 cents, 236.65. Feeder cattle lower as well with August down 287, 364.60. September feeder cattle down 322, closing at 362.52. Cash fed cattle market quiet so far this week. We wrapped up last week selling cattle mostly at 258 here in the south. That's about $2 lower in the north. Live sales at 260, dressed sales from 408 to 410. That's mostly steady. Corn and wheat finishing higher, getting support from the USDA planted acreage report that came out Tuesday morning. The corn number coming in at 95.3 million acres. That's down 3% from last year. Wheat estimated at 42.7 million acres, down 6% from a year ago. September corn up 6.5, closing at 416.75. December corn up 6, 436 a bushel. Both hard and soft wheat finished higher, with September Kansas City wheat up 10.5, 625 at a quarter. September Chicago wheat up 9.5, 689 and a quarter. The cotton acreage in the report estimated at 9.85 million acres. That's 6% above 2025, but the market still closed higher with October up 22 points, 74.99. New crop December cotton up 35 points, 76.80 cents. In the energy markets, August natural gas up 7 cents at 325. August West Texas crude down 72 cents, 70.03 a barrel. I'm Kerry Martin on the Texas Farm Bureau Radio Network.
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2: Governor Greg Abbott announced that Texas has formally submitted a multi-billion dollar reimbursement request to the federal government seeking to recover the massive state taxpayer funds spent on border security operations over the last 4 years. The comprehensive documentation sent to the Department of Homeland Security marks the state's first official bid to claw back the historic costs of Operation Lone Star, an initiative launched by Abbott in March 2021 to counter what he termed the federal government's, quote, refusal to secure the border, end quote. The governor's office claim says the state had racked up more than $10 billion in expenditures since the launch of the border initiative. The funding application was made possible by the passage of federal budget reconciliation legislation nicknamed the, quote, One Big Beautiful Bill, end quote, OBBB, which carved out specific provisions to address the financial strains borne by border states. The OBBB allowed approximately $13.5 billion total to compensate state and local governments for immigration and border support expenses incurred during the Biden administration. The funding is divided into two primary federal pathways, Department of Homeland Security, DHS, Department of Justice, DOJ. Governor Abbott confirmed that while the DHS paperwork has been finalized and filed, Texas plans to submit a secondary application to the DOJ in the near future. Texas is positioned to claim the lion's share of the available federal pool.
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2: I'm David Johnson with a Wall Street wrap-up. We are closing the books on the first half of the year. Then we can look back and tell you that the first half of the year was absolutely remarkable. We had another new all-time high close in the Dow today, up 136 points. The Dow Industrial's average record now stands at 52,324. And we're close on the other averages. I think the NASDAQ probably turned in its best quarter in 6 years, up over 12%. The Russell Small Stock Index has soared. And all this with a background of a war going on. Now, crude prices eased back, and that was another big story this quarter. Crude prices down about 30%. $70.09 today, fell another 66 cents as perhaps that war winds down. But now we can also look at the year-to-date. Year-to-date, the Dow Industrials average up almost 9%. S&P's up 9.5%. The NASDAQ is up 12.8%. I'm David Johnson.
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1: TSN News, I'm Austin York. Norway did it. The team first won its first ever World Cup knockout game, and it happened in Arlington today when they took on the Ivory Coast. Now it's on to the round of 16, and you better believe the fans were having it channeling their inner Viking. Advances to with a 2-1 victory. The next match in Arlington is going to be on Friday when Australia faces Egypt. Houston's next match is Saturday with Canada versus Morocco. It was a huge decision, and it came down from Washington today. The United States Supreme Court decided to uphold birthright citizenship. It's being praised by Texas Democrats, not so much by Republicans.
2: Democratic Senate hopeful James Tallarico is calling the decision to keep birthright citizenship a victory for the Constitution and a protection that should not be up for political debate. Austin Democratic Congressman Greg Kassar spoke from the U.S. Capitol steps.
3: No would-be king gets to pick and choose who is and who is not American. One people and equal justice for every single one of them.
2: Quite a different response from Texas Republicans. Governor Abbott calls birthright citizenship a powerful magnet for illegal immigration, and that automatic citizenship for children born to parents in the U.S. illegally is an absurdity. Senator Ted Cruz called the decision a travesty, saying the 14th Amendment incentivizes illegal immigration. In Austin, Chris Fox, TSN News.
1: Cities and counties across Texas have been trying to figure out how to balance the need for data centers while trying to limit their impact on local resources. TSN's Alan Skaya says a city in the Metroplex wants to get some information to its residents.
4: Fort Worth has an open house tonight at City Hall where people can ask questions and learn about topics surrounding data centers. The city proposed some rules for data centers earlier in June, saying Cowtown has 4 data centers now. The rules would require landscape buffers. Data centers near neighborhoods would have to carry out noise studies and come up with a plan to cut noise if they come over a certain decibel level. Fort Worth would also require data centers to loop the same water through cooling systems instead of drawing water from the city. Other spots in Texas are taking action on data centers, too. Hayes and Hood counties have considered stopping new data centers. Hill County did pass a one-year pause but backed off when a developer threatened a federal lawsuit. The city of San Marcos did become the first city in Texas to ban data centers within its boundaries earlier this month. Alan Skaya, TSN News.
1: And U.S. Customs and Border Protection officers seized more than $72.3 million worth of suspected meth during 2 separate cargo inspections at South Texas ports of entry, all on the same day. This is TSN News.
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1: Today, the U.S. Supreme Court has allowed states to ban transgender women from playing on girls' sports teams across schools. The states were dealing with the issue, West Virginia and Idaho. United States Supreme Court has agreed to hear a case on whether citizens are guaranteed the right to possess semi-automatic weapons like the AR-15. A heat wave is sweeping across the U.S., expected to have more than 150 million people under some sort of heat advisory from the Midwest to the East Coast. Big news coming from the NBA today. LeBron James has told the Los Angeles Lakers he will not be playing with them next season and will be looking for a new home. Meanwhile, Kawhi Leonard was traded from the Clippers to the Toronto Raptors. I'm Austin York on the Texas State Network, TSN News.
0: Welcome into the Afternoon Drive Tuesday edition. Whew, couldn't get here fast enough. Let's check in with that community calendar. Taking a look at your community calendar, Celebration Market will return to Celebration Plaza Saturday, July 11th, starting at its usual time, 6 p.m. Greenview Cemetery Association, it's going to be a big one, announces their annual Memorial Day event. It's coming up July 4th and July 5th. You know, the Potts family will have their reunion on the Saturday, and the Memorial Day services will be on Sunday morning. They're going to have a business meeting after the church service this year. It all kicks off at about 10:30 a.m. For the church service and the business meeting, and then afterwards is that dinner on the grounds. Traditional community dinner on the grounds will conclude the morning's activities. Oh, and don't forget about the donation table. It'll help maintain Greenview Cemetery. It's going to be there Saturday and Sunday from 8 a.m. till 2 p.m. The annual garage sale at Heritage Park here in Sulphur Springs is happening July 17th, starting at 8 a.m. and finishing July 18th. Goodness me, at 5 p.m. You know Heritage Park. It's over there at 416 North Jackson here in Sulphur Springs. For more information, give them a call at 903-885-2387 or visit their website, hopkinsmuseum.org. Meal a Day Sulphur Springs is hosting a 4th of July unlimited rowdy goose, bounce houses, Kona ice, shop local vendors and music, goodie bags and bottled water festival Saturday, July 4th, starting at 10 a.m. and going to 4 p.m. You know where that senior center's at. It's over at 301 Oak Avenue. $5 gets you all sorts of fun. If you want, you can come in after 2 p.m. with two pairs of gently worn shoes to donate. It all goes to benefit Meal a Day Sulphur Springs. This week's Celebration Plaza movie on the square is The King of Kings. The annual Potts Family Reunion will be held Saturday, July 4th at the Greenview Community Building. Doors open at 10:30. Covered disc lunch will be served at noon. Friends and family are welcome. This week's Sulphur Springs Market on Celebration Plaza will feature the musical stylings of Colton Hamilton and The Last Shot. Market begins at 6 p.m. Show starts at 7. Yep, the community calendar is a service here of KSST. 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
1: Residents in Hopkins County can expect hazy skies this week, and although it'll make for beautiful sunsets, those folks with asthma, allergies, or other respiratory conditions may notice some mild irritation and should probably head back indoors if they notice any symptoms from the dust. The tiny particles will have made a long journey, as this time of year, it originates in the Sahara Desert in North Africa. Strong winds whipping the fine material up into the upper atmosphere and it traveling thousands of miles across the Atlantic into the southern United States, right here into Hopkins County as well. The best chance for this to happen is from now until August. Most of the time, only slightly affecting our air quality. It could temporarily suppress some thunderstorm development, but the biggest effect you may notice would be more vivid orange and red sunrises and sunsets. Fireworks already on sale in Hopkins County for the July 4th celebration. You can legally buy fireworks from those stands up until midnight on July 5th. You'll need to be 16 years old with a valid ID to purchase fireworks in Texas. And, of course, you cannot set those off inside the city limits of Sulphur Springs. Violating that city ordinance is a Class C misdemeanor. Receiving a citation for that carries fines up to $2,000. There are some other prohibited zones, even out in the county. You should be at least 600 feet from a church, school, or licensed child care center. It's also illegal to light them within 100 feet of a firework stand or a gas station. The state of Texas also making it illegal to throw fireworks from or at a motor vehicle. Remember to be safe and responsible when you're putting on your own fireworks show. Have a water source nearby. Never attempt to relight a firework that failed to go off the first time you tried. Remember to soak all the spent fireworks wrappers and sticks in water before throwing them into a trash bin. I speak from experience. They can reignite and catch on fire. Of course, the adults should always supervise the children, as we want everyone to have a safe and happy 4th of July.
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2: 49 Winchester.
3: Well, I think I should have stayed in Tulsa. East Texas ain't for me.
2: Saturday, October 3rd.

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1: The Dallas Mavericks introduced new head coach Dusty May at a news conference on Monday. May was asked when the Mavericks will be able to compete for an NBA championship.
2: I think sooner than later. I think we have a lot of guys. We have some veterans that have done it before in pivotal moments, and we have some young guys that are on the cusp of breakthrough seasons. And taking a lot of pride on being a part of teams where I felt like we've all overachieved. And so if we were all committed to playing incredibly unselfish basketball, competing at the highest level, and really, really sharing the success and caring about each other, then we'll surpass all expectations. But it's going to take some health and other things. But I know one thing, we'll put a staff together that's going to be in here every single day serving our players, helping them with a plan to be the absolute best they can be.
1: And recently hired Mavericks president Masai Ujiri on the team's mentality.
3: Secondly, the goal is to win. Yeah, it's to win. And we have a star young player here that we want to build around, and really incredible young players and great veteran players. We want to win. There's parity in the NBA, and however we can get there, we'll try our best to win. We want to win.
1: May coached the Michigan Wolverines to the NCAA National Championship last season.
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0: The Texas corn crop is looking pretty good. I'm Kerry Martin with Texas Ag News and Views on the Texas Farm Bureau Radio Network. The Texas corn crop is all planted and growing. The latest crop ratings report is out for this week. It shows 41% of the Texas corn crop rated good to excellent, 45% rated fair, and 14% rated poor to very poor. The nationwide ratings look much better than these numbers here in Texas. Nationwide, 67% of the U.S. corn crop is rated good to excellent, 25% fair, and only 8% rated poor to very poor. In the Rio Grande Valley, it's about time to harvest corn. Brian Jones farms near Ed Couch in the valley. He's finishing up his sorghum harvest right now.
1: So as soon as we finish harvesting the milo, we'll switch headers and start shelling corn right after that.
2: How's that corn crop look this year?
1: You know, you never really can tell. It's probably just going to be an average crop, which is not bad for all the conditions we were in, you know, starting earlier this year.
0: That's Brian Jones in the Rio Grande Valley. Crop growers associations are weighing in against a new petition filed by Bayer calling for additional duties on imports of glyphosate.
3: Monsanto Company, a division of Bayer, and its subsidiary on Tuesday filed a petition with the U.S. International Trade Commission and the Department of Commerce asking for the administration to consider countervailing and anti-dumping duties on imports of glyphosate products from China, saying the imports are being sold below market value and that is making it difficult for U.S.-based crop protection manufacturers to compete. The National Corn Growers Association condemned the petition for the duties, saying it's purely for the benefit of the company and its shareholders at the expense of American farmers. The National Association of Wheat Growers and the American Soybean Association also came out against the petition. The ITC and the Commerce Department will review the petition by Monsanto and decide whether or not duties on glyphosate imports from China are warranted. For the Texas Farm Bureau Radio Network, I'm Jessica Domel.
0: The Livestock Marketing Association of Texas has a new CEO. Dale Sandlin will take the helm of the organization next week. Sandlin is a native of Olney, Texas, and holds both bachelor's and master's degrees from Texas A&M. He brings extensive experience in agricultural association management and livestock industry advocacy. Most recently, he served 6 years as the executive vice president of the Georgia Cattlemen's Association after previously serving 4 years as managing director of the Hawaii Cattlemen's Council. I'm Kerry Martin on the Texas Farm Bureau Radio Network. 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

0: Coming up soon, James Terry's contribution to this hour of Afternoon Drive. James Terry, a huge Rangers fan. Of course, he's been following them since 1961 when they were the Senators.
1: Here is This Day in Music History for June 30th. I'm James Terry. In 1962, Mike Sarn and Wendy Richards were at number one on the UK singles chart with Come Outside. Richards went on to become a famous TV actress. On this day in 1969, Fleetwood Mac, Pentangle, and Dusty Bennett all appeared at London's Royal Albert Hall Pop Proms. In 1973, Slade was at number one on the UK singles chart with Squeeze Me, Please Me, the group's fifth UK number one and second single to enter the chart at number one. On this day in 1975, the Jackson 5 announced they were leaving Motown Records for Epic Records. The brothers were forced to change their names to the Jacksons since Motown owned the other name. In 1976, Stuart Goddard, also known as Adam Ant, placed the following ad in the classified section of the Melody Maker. Quote, beat on a bass with the B-sides, unquote. Andy Warren answered the ad, and the pair went on to form Adam and the Ants. In 1978, United Artists released the Buzzcocks' single Love You More at 1 minute and 29 seconds. It was the second shortest single ever released. Maurice Williams and the Zodiacs' 1960 hit Stay was the shortest hit at 1 minute 28 seconds. In 1979, one-hit wonder Anita Ward started a two-week run at number one on the U.S. singles chart with Ring My Bell, also a U.K. number one. Remembering on her birthday today, Florence Ballard, vocalist for the Supremes, who have a 1964 U.S. number one single, Baby Love, plus 11 other U.S. number one singles. Florence Ballard died February 21st, 1976. From 1964, here is the Supremes' number one single, Baby Love.

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2: Here's your KSST KRVA FM weather. Hot and humid for the next few days. We have high pressure parked over central Texas, and we're going into the mid-90s on the air temperature today. That heat index up around 100 and lots of sunshine. Overnight, mid-70s and clear. We get upper 90s for the high on Wednesday, sunny and humid. I'm meteorologist Steve Hamilton on KSST and KRVA FM.
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0: Rangers moon rising on the Cuyahoga River as the Rangers roll back into Progressive Field, a game over 500 with a season-best tying five-game winning streak with all five wins coming on the road. The Rangers and Guardians, second game of a three-game series, and it's the first-place Texas Rangers. We should probably add the Rangers a half game up on the Mariners. Both the Rangers and Mariners won last night, two games clear of the Astros. As Texas tries to maintain that first place hold in the AL West. Welcome into Rangers Game Day, presented by Yellowwood. Jared Sandler with you. And not only have the Rangers won five straight games, they've only trailed for half an inning over this five-game stretch. 45 innings, and it was yesterday after the bottom of the fifth into the top of the sixth when the Rangers trailed for the very first time during this win streak. And well, that's because they've been kick-starting their offense early and often over the last week plus. We take a look at things offensively for this Rangers ball club. Nine straight games the Rangers have scored first. Last time they've pulled off a streak like this, you got to go back to 1998. Jock Peterson, if you're watching on TV, you see him on the right side. During this nine-game stretch, he's 4-for-9 with two home runs in the first inning. He's really helping the Rangers' case with some of that early offense. The Rangers, I think maybe as importantly, maybe more importantly, in innings 1-3 over this nine-game stretch, they've allowed one run. It's easy to score first when you're not giving up any runs, and the Rangers really aren't giving up anything in the first three innings of games over this nine-game stretch. As we bring in Dave Raymond and Mike Bacsik, guys, baseball's a funny game. We spend so much time talking about the first inning, and the challenges, the woes, the problems, playing from behind, and all of a sudden a flip of a switch, and the Rangers have been maybe baseball's best front runners over the last couple weeks.
1: Yeah, well, and I like the point you just made, by the way, about the pitching. So because this team struggled so much offensively this year, I think we tend to look at what they have done with the bats on this trip for sure and during this stretch and think, like, man, this has been awesome. You know, up 6-0 in Toronto, up 5-0 in Toronto, up 6-0 again. Like, yeah, that makes a big difference. But the key and a lot of that is the nothing, because the other side of the coin for the Rangers had been, while the offense kind of sputtered a lot for the better part of the first half of the season, starting pitching in particular in that first inning really, really scuffled and were giving up a lot of runs. So the fact that they've been able to shut the door in the first inning is every bit as big to me as what the bats have been doing.
2: Yeah, and you showed Jock Peterson, but sometimes Jock isn't leading off. It was Wyatt Langford. Obviously, he'll be out for a while. You still have Corey Seager in and out of the lineup right now. So it's been different guys contributing early in these games to put runs on the board. I don't know what's harder right now, the early inning offense for the Rangers or Jared Sandler on the field.
1: That looks warm.
0: Can you see? Hopefully it's not like Baltimore last year when I had not people quite asking if I was healthy and safe. Mike, I think you bring up a great point. When you think of where the Rangers are in first place of a division, it really, like, you think back, yeah, Wyatt Langford did have a stretch where he got hot, Jock got hot, but it really feels like we've had a lot of complimentary team wins. Guys, the top, the middle, the bottom of the order. Jake Berger has maybe been about as consistent as anyone during this month-long stretch where the Rangers have the best record in the American League. Nicky Lopez, yet again, delivering in a clutch spot yesterday. He's had such a big impact. And then in general, you know, the addition of Cam Colley kind of underscores the Rangers have had an injection of athleticism that has aided them, it seems like, through this stretch.
2: Yeah, the other thing, too, is yesterday, if I'm recalling the game right, I know Evan Carter scored on the extra base hit down the left field line, but I think he got on base. I know he did one time against a lefty pitcher.
0: Twice.
2: Yeah, so, I mean, that is also something, too. If Evan Carter, you're talking about the athleticism, Evan Carter is the fastest player on this team, I think, by far. But to use that speed, he has to get to first base. And it's good to see he's just come back, but you want athleticism on the bases. You want pressure. You want guys speeding up their delivery to try to hold guys on. And then there's a better chance, the percentage goes up, that they'll make a mistake so your hitter can have a good pitch to hit.
1: I don't know that there's any way to measure this. I don't know that it falls exactly in line with what we're talking about, but Cam Colley yesterday after the win, right, he has the big triple in his first big league game, And it's meaningful, right? Really, really contributes to the Rangers getting back in front and holding off the Guardians. But after the game, when asked about it, he talked about how he didn't have any concept of what was happening in his first or second at bat, in that he wasn't keeping that score, that little tally that we all do in our heads when we're playing sports, like, how have I done today? He just said that every moment was about, okay, well, what can I do right now to help this team get the next run, get ahead, stop their run, win this game? And he said that vibe, that energy was throughout the dugout, and everybody was feeling it, and everybody was working toward that singular idea, that singular goal. Now, you'd like to think that that's always the case, and that's how guys always go about their business. But I thought it was really interesting and really telling for a guy who's experiencing his first big league game that's what he felt, and that's how he thought about going about his business. I thought that was really cool, and I think maybe tells us as much as anything about why this team has been performing well.
2: Jared, how much do you think what Dave just said is an influence of Skip Schumacher as the manager of the team?
3: Yeah, a lot. It's so tough to quantify the impact of a manager. Guys, we watch this team every day. They have, obviously, just on the roster, their strengths and things that have challenged them. I think you look at the bullpen. We've talked about how it's not a traditional swing-and-miss, super-power bullpen. They found a way to be one of the better bullpens in baseball, and I think Skip Schumacher's been creative with how he's used guys. One of the big complaints we always hear from people when your offense is struggling is, oh, you're doing the same thing every night. This team doesn't do that. No. The lineup changes. The approach changes. I think Skip Schumacher deserves a lot of credit for where this ball club is.
1: Okay, Skip, and I will also say this, Justin Veely in the hitting staff. Because
3: sure, yeah.
1: One thing that I think is worth talking about is how they have tweaked a little bit their mindset offensively at the beginning of games. Early in the season, it was a lot about let's wait a guy out, let's force him into the zone, maybe wear him out to the point where we get into the bullpen early. They switched that thinking 3-4 weeks ago, might be actually a smidge longer than that, where they said maybe it's time to be aggressive. And maybe it's time to go on the attack a little bit and start hunting pitches to hit instead of waiting for a guy to make a mistake. And, I mean, I think that's part of what we're seeing with these early starts, these fast starts, right, is they're the aggressor a lot of these nights. And, I think it's paying dividends for the most part.
3: Yeah, absolutely. Sorry, I had to protect myself from some flying gum.
2: I'm excited. I think Jagu just told you to rap.
3: I just got that.
1: And that's all I have to say about that, then.
2: We're done. I thought you were going
3: to
2: rap.
3: All right, let's go to trivia brought to you by Yellowwood. No Busta Rhymes rapping from me just yet. Hey, besides Barry and Bobby Bonds, there are six other players in Major League history with at least 300 homers, 300 steals, and 300 doubles. Who are those six? We'll get you the answers coming up in a little bit. But next, let's hear from Cam Colley. Made his Major League debut yesterday. No big deal. He just became the seventh player in franchise history to register a triple as his first Major League hit that helped reclaim a Rangers lead. Batter later. We'll hear from Cam coming up next. Rangers Game Day on RSN is presented by Yellowwood Brand Pressure Treated Pine. If it doesn't have this yellow tag, you don't want it. And by the City of Arlington. Turn game day into an Arlington getaway.
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16: 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The power to live better. Well, last night, the Rangers got a series opening win against the Cleveland Guardians. Every team needs a little injection of youth and maybe some speed. Cam Colley took 11 seconds to go from home to third. Lightning speed for the rookie making his major league debut. He had a big night, and earlier today got a chance to catch up with him.
17: All right, Cam, what was last night like for you?
18: Yeah, it was a dream. I was really blessed and grateful for it. It was awesome.
17: What was the day leading up to last night like, knowing that you were hours and then eventually minutes away from realizing this dream?
18: Yeah, I mean, it kind of hit, the travel here was crazy. So I had a flight from Tacoma, layover in Chicago to get here in Cleveland. And on the way to Chicago, we had to divert our plane to Milwaukee because of weather or fuel. And we landed in Milwaukee. And it's only like a 15-minute flight to Chicago, but they had to get the fuel. So we were on the runway for like 2 hours, and we finally moved into the gate and got the fuel. And I was like, I'm going to miss my flight to Cleveland. So I ended up missing it because it took forever. And then I had to get another flight with a different airline to here at like 9:20. But all my luggage, like my baseball gear, all my normal clothes are on that layover flight. So when I landed here, I was like, all right, I made it. But at the same time, I'm like, I don't have anything. Like, I don't know where any of my stuff is at. So I land here, and I'm like kind of still panicked. I'm like, I don't have anything. I can't play. I don't have my bat. I don't have my glove. I don't have nothing. And then Josh texted me. He was like, hey, I went to the airport, and I got all your stuff. And that's when, like, all the nerves went down. I was like, okay, now I can worry about playing.
17: All right, well, good thing you made it. You ended up getting your first career hit in a big spot, a triple, eventually scored a run to reclaim the lead. What was the feeling like when you saw that ball land fair, and then what do you remember about your 11-second run from home to third?
18: Yeah, once I hit it, I knew I had two off the bat. I was like, just get the two. And then I remember I peaked, like, right after I touched first, and I saw the right fielder kind of bobble with. I was like, screw it. Like, I'm going three. At that spot in the game, it was tie ball game in the seventh. I was like, me being aggressive right there and getting the third helps the team out a lot and helps the batter behind me. And Nicky, like, his approach changes, and he was able to come through. And then after that, we kind of just were on the roll.
17: It was a lot of fun. Even your previous at bat, you ground out, but your sprint speed was right around 31 feet per second. I know that's a big part of your game. I also know you spent some time this offseason working on it, right? Speed training. What was that process like, and how do you feel like it's helped you?
18: Yeah, I mean, I think speed is a big part of my game. Even when I don't put a good bat on the ball, I can always cause havoc to the defenders. They have to rush throws or get a hop they don't want. Even in the outfield, they have to make throws they don't want to make. So I feel like that I always will have the speed, and I always will try to use it in every game.
17: All right, your wife, parents, agent were here last night, got to see it. Your parents, both educators, your dad coached you, your mom taught you. What did you learn from them that has helped you go through this journey athletically?
18: Yeah, everything. They were strict on me, really about grades. Like, I always had to have good grades. From Texas, it's always yes, sir. Yes, ma'am. No, ma'am. No, sir. So, like, just being raised in a household like that, and, I mean, my brothers were always supportive of me. They gave me crap and stuff, but it was all out of love. Yeah, I mean, and I grew up in a church, and I'm just grateful that God is with me in everything that I do. And he's blessed me in ways I can't describe. And, I mean, my wife is amazing. She is my rock here. When I come home after a bad game, I have her, and she's just all giddy and happy because she doesn't really care how I perform. It's like, how am I going to treat you? How am I going to help her? I mean, I take that back. She does care how I perform, but she's not going to show it. Yeah, and I just have a really good friend group and supporting cast, and, I mean, even the guys in this clubhouse are awesome.
17: Yeah, I know I saw on social media a lot of your teammates, either your time with Frisco, Round Rock, throughout the organization, we're super excited. Who's someone who reached out to you that you're like, wow, like, that really cool that that person took the time to reach out to me?
18: I don't want to single anybody out. I mean, everybody that reached out, I'm grateful for them. But I think right after the game, I got on my phone, and I saw a text from Ian Kinsler saying, like, hell yeah, man, like, good stuff. I think he used maybe another word I can't say, but I was just like, that's awesome, man. I mean, I remember growing up watching him. I actually, when I was like 10 years old, I did like a run around the bases, and I won it, and I got to come to a game. And in the elevator was Ian Kinsler and Elvis Andrus. And I remember in spring training, I told Kinsler that story. He probably don't remember just because, like, I mean, he has so many things to worry about, but just a full circle moment is crazy.
17: All right, Cam, you are Cam Cauley, Major League Baseball player. How does that sound?
18: Yeah, it's crazy. I mean, like I said, I'm just grateful, blessed, honored. I mean, it's sunk in, but, like, not really yet. I'm just kind of enjoying it, and when game time comes around, that's when, like, when I'm not playing, that's when I really grasp it. When I'm playing, it's like, it's just another game. Like, go play and try to win.
17: Well, it was great catching up with Cam. We've also talked about what's been going on in Venezuela. Along with the Rangers organization, we at RSN have kept the people of Venezuela in our thoughts since the tragic earthquakes. 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When we come back, we're going to hear from Rangers manager Skip Schumacher as we get you ready for the Rangers and Guardians from Progressive Field.
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16: Rangers Game Day on RSN is presented by Yellowwood Brand Pressure Treated Pine. If it doesn't have this yellow tag, you don't want it. Answers to our Yellowwood trivia question. Six players other than Barry and Bobby Bonds with at least 300 homers, 300 steals, and 300 doubles. How many of the six were you able to get? Willie Mays, A-Rod, Andre Dawson, Carlos Beltran, Steve Finley, and Reggie Sanders. Earlier, Eric Nadell caught up with Rangers manager Skip Schumacher.
3: Well, Skip, another seat-squirming win last night. Would it be accurate to say that your club is now finding ways to win?
17: Yeah, we are. It's a fun group to manage. A lot of young players right now that are providing a spark, and then also some veteran guys that are, you know, doing a heck of a job filling in different places. We're asking a lot of our players right now. Bullpen, starters, bench players, you name it. They're all attacking the game the right way and doing whatever they can to win the game.
3: Cam Cauley had the big triple and scored the go-ahead run. How do you evaluate his first big league game?
17: Well, I actually love to see the adversity, what he did with the adversity. I'm guessing the first five innings is not how he envisioned his big league debut, where there was, fly out, in the infield pop up, and then an error at second base, and then credit to him, a couple innings later, in a tight game, he gets a triple and really sparked our offense and ended up winning the baseball game. Made another play in the hole, in the four hole, a comeback play. So that's what I really want to see. I mean, that's just kind of how my brain works. It's like I want to see people fail to see how they react to it. I hate to say that, but that's just the reality of it, because that's how you know what people are made of and how they're built. And he's wired the right way. That's how you earn the trust, is to see how the guys come back after a tough error or whatever it is. And the fact that a 23-year-old kid did that on his debut, came back, hit a triple, scored a run, shows a lot about him. And so I'm excited that he's with us.
3: Ezekiel Duran, another of those guys who's playing all over the field. He's in right field again tonight. What is Brandon Nimmo's status now?
17: Brandon had a much better day today. He'll be down today, but not an IL, which is good news. So I think he's more day to day than anything, but a much better day today than it was yesterday.
3: Gavin Collier was here. We understand that Chris Baddock has been designated for assignment. That had to be a tough conversation with Paddock after what he did for the club yesterday.
17: I don't like having these conversations ever, I'll be honest with you. I mean, these are, any every DFA guy, it's challenging because they're doing everything they can to help us win. It's their career. They have, families to feed and the whole deal, right? So it does weigh on you when you have to make these decisions, and they're never easy, especially when Chris Paddock, who comes from, his house, and he delivers a – a really quality, I guess it's not a start because the opener, but start that we needed. We needed those innings desperately. He gave us those, kept us in the game. We ended up winning the game. He's from Texas. I had him 3 years in San Diego. I saw his debut. Like, I have a relationship with this guy, and then for him to provide that, and I got to let him go the next day is not easy. But he is a pro. He understood where we are at as far as, you know, the innings and everything else. And so, and not easy conversation, but he totally understood.
3: And finally, Jacob Latz, another two inning save. You keep saying we can't keep doing this, but it's awfully tempting to do it.
17: I know. So, you know, it's the way he goes about it and the way he works in between his outings. You know, he threw 16 or 17 pitches yesterday in two innings. That makes it a lot easier. If we're talking 30 and 40 pitches, you know, you're not doing him any favors either. I know you're getting a win, but you're not doing him any favors. And my focus is obviously to win today. It's also the number one focus is the health of the player. And so I want to make sure that we're getting him in a good spot, you know, physically, because he's, in my opinion, he should be playing in the All-Star game. Hopefully he's pitching an inning there. And then obviously we have to make that second half push. So we got, again, we have conversations with all these guys, you know, making sure they feel good. Now there's sometimes, like we've had, you know, injuries lately, that there's stuff you can't avoid. They're just playing hard and stuff happens, and that's been unfortunate lately. But as far as Latz is concerned and the pitchers are concerned, we make sure we have these conversations every single day before the game. They tell us the truth, you hope, and then we make our decisions from there.
3: And that's today's Skip Schumacher Show.
16: Rangers have won 7 of their last 10 against the Guardians. Tough pitching matchup, though, DeGrom and Bibee. We got Rangers-Guardians coming up next.
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0: from Justin Foskey with the Rangers. Make it five straight on the road. And we continue to rock and roll in Cleveland tonight, where Rangers baseball, presented by Choctaw Casinos and Resorts. Middle game of this three-game series, the Rangers and the Guardians. All right, welcome in, everybody. Great to have you along with us tonight. I'm Dave Raymond with Mike Bassick, and indeed, the Rangers are on a roll and try to keep it going here tonight in Cleveland.
1: Yeah, let's look at how they are doing in this five-game stretch here. The Scheinerbach spotlight during the winning streak, averaging 5.4 runs per game, 15 extra base hits, an 804 OPS

0: offensively in the seventh inning. Dave, you just said it. Cam Colley getting the big triple. Watson getting smoked by the wall there. And making it in easy. And the Rangers' offense adds on as you look at Nicky Lopez infield in, knocking in Colley, giving the Rangers the lead. And in the ninth inning with a one-run lead, Justin Foscue getting a hard ground ball down the third baseline, scoring Nicky Lopez, giving them the 6-3 win.
1: All right, I like surprises, Mike, but we're going to give something away right here. Eric?

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10: And here's the 1-2. 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
11: Swing and a hard hit ball over third. 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
10: Third of the plate. 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
11: 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Double play.
10: That's got a chance. 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History. 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
13: From Progressive Field in Cleveland, it's the Texas Rangers against the Cleveland Guardians, game two of a three-game series. Hello there, everybody. This is Eric Nadel with Matt Hicks and Jared Sandler, and our engineer Johnny Goldsmith, Trevor Beck, and Kevin Walker are back in master control. It is a scorcher in Cleveland tonight. The temperature is 91 degrees. The humidity is 65%. We have a 9-mile-an-hour breeze that is blowing out toward right center field, and we have plenty of sunshine hitting hitting the field right now. Blue skies up above and some white puffy clouds as the Rangers and Guardians get ready for the second game of this series. Rangers took the opener by the score of 6-3. It was their fifth consecutive win, equaling a season high, and a fifth consecutive road win, something they had not done since 2018. Jacob DeGrom will be on the mound for Texas tonight, the 38-year-old right-hander from DeLand, Florida. He'll make his 17th start of the year. He has 6 wins and 5 losses and a 3.55 ERA. One of those wins coming against Cleveland back on June 7th in Arlington when he went 6 scoreless innings and allowed just 3 hits. It was the first time he had ever faced the Cleveland club. And Tanner Bibee goes for them, the 27-year-old right-hander from Mission Viejo, California. He beat the Rangers back in Arlington on June the 6th with 8 scoreless innings. He allowed just 3 hits and threw just 87 pitches in a 6-0 win. So both Bibee and DeGrom have had their best outings of the year against the club they'll be facing tonight. Bibee overall 2-8 with a 3.78 ERA, but he had a fantastic month of June, a 2-1 record, and a 1.71 ERA in the month. That is second best in the American League to Drew Rasmussen of Tampa Bay with an 0.82 earned run average in the month. Your starting lineups will be brought to you by Frost Bank, exactly what you unexpected. Jock Peterson leads off for the Rangers. He's the designated hitter. Josh Young batting second is at third base. Corey Seager back in the lineup at shortstop. He's hitting third. Jake Berger, the cleanup batter at first base. Ezekiel Duran in right field is hitting fifth. Evan Carter hitting sixth is in center. Alejandro Osuna in left field bats seventh. Elias Diaz does the catching. He bats eighth. And Nicky Lopez is at second base. He's hitting ninth. Peterson, Young, and Seager, Berger, Duran, and Carter, Osuna, Diaz, and Lopez for the Rangers. Not in the lineup today is Brandon Nimmo. Nimmo with a shoulder issue, but not on the injured list. The Rangers are hoping that he'll be able to avoid that and he'll be able to return to action within the next few days, but he is probably not going to see any action today. Rangers did make a move today. They called up Gavin Collier from AAA Round Rock and designated for assignment Chris Paddock, who was the bulk pitcher in last night's Ranger win. For Cleveland, under Stephen Vogt, Travis Bazzana leads off. He's at second base. Chase DeLauder, the DH, is batting second. Kyle Manzardo at first base hits third. Khalil Watson, the rookie, is the cleanup batter. He's in right field. Cooper Engel, another rookie, is in left. Daniel Schneeman, the shortstop, bats sixth. Hitting seventh, Gabriel Arias at third. Patrick Bailey will do the catching and bat eighth. And Stephen Kwan is in center field hitting ninth. Bazzana, DeLauder, and Manzardo. Watson, Engel, and Schneeman. Arias, Bailey, and Kwan. Only one right-handed batter in there against Jacob DeGrom. That is Arias, the third baseman. Calling the balls and strikes, 30-year big league veteran out of Youngstown, Ohio, Brian Onora. Chris Siegel is at first base, Laz Diaz at second base, and Eric Backus at third base. That's the umpiring crew tonight. Bibee goes 6'2", 205 pounds. He has 36 career wins, 31 losses. A fifth-round pick by the then Indians in 2021 out of Cal State Fullerton. In 5 starts against the Rangers in his career, he has a win and a loss and a 2.08 earned run average. His first pitch will be brought to you by Perimeter Global Logistics, PGL, the official supply chain partner of the Rangers. Visit shippgl.com and get your business in the game. Well, the Guardians dropped out of a first-place tie with Chicago by losing yesterday. They're now a game behind the White Sox. They're 3 games above 500 at 44 and 41. The Rangers maintain a half a game lead in the West over Seattle. They are 43 and 42, and the Rangers lead the season series 3 games to 1. Here's Jock Peterson stepping in to start it, hitting 241, 13 homers, 29 RBIs, left-handed batter. First pitch from Bibee. It's a fastball in there for a strike. Bibee throws a sinking fastball, a four-seam fastball, a cutter that some call a slider, a very good changeup, and a curve. Works in short sleeves off the third base side of the rubber, featuring a black fielder's glove. Keeps the hands close to the chest and deals, and Peterson pops it up. Short left field, going out is the shortstop Schneeman, angling toward the line, and he hauls it in. There is one away. For Cleveland, it's Arias at third, Schneeman at short, Bazzana at second, and Manzardo at first with Bailey catching. Engel in left, Kwan in center, and Watson in right. Cleveland wearing red jerseys today with Guardians in dark navy across the front, white pants with a dark navy stripe down the side, a dark navy cap with a red brim, and the Rangers are in their road grays with Texas in blue across the front. Here's Josh Young hitting .294. That's fourth in the league, and he rifles one to left center, a base hit over the leaping shortstop Schneeman. And Josh Young, who came into the game fourth in the league in hits with 91, picks up hit number 92 and gives the Rangers a one-out base runner to start the ball game.
14: Well, he was cold at the beginning of the road trip, but has started to heat up here toward the end. Not a terrifically hard hit line drive, but he hit it hard enough and high enough that

0: is for it to be Cauley and not Seager here. Well, this is the second time in, what, 4 days the Rangers have had a lineup change right at game time?
1: This even later than the one we had in Toronto.
0: Yeah, when Wyatt Langford got scratched. Here's a pitch in there for a strike, and it is 1-1. Well, Cauley made his major league debut last night. He played second base. He went 1-for-3 with a triple. Also walked and scored 2 runs. Right-handed batter from the Houston area. He's 23 years old. 1-1. And here's the pitch. And Cauley reaches for one and just fouls it off at the plate. 1-2. Now, how about Cauley in his second big league game? He winds up in the 3-hole. As the lineup had already been set, I guess, and Skip Schumacher decided not to change anybody else around. Cauley, of course, hit 300 in the spring for the Rangers. He had 40 at-bats, and he hit 262 at AAA Round Rock with 8 home runs. Also stole 29 bases without being caught. Where's the number 27? Waits at 1-2. And here's the pitch, and it's fouled straight back. I was talking to Cam today, number 27, the number that his dad wore when he played professional baseball. And he was unaware that that was Vladimir Guerrero's number. That he actually has inherited a Hall of Fame number with the Rangers. There's a snap throw to first. Josh Young is standing right on the base. And I'm not sure why Bybee threw over, but Young's on the base, having words now with Travis Jankowski, his first base coach. Corey Ragsdale coaching at third. We're underway. No score first inning. Infield at double play depth. Cauley a right-handed batter. And a 5'9", 180-pounder. The pitch is high. It's 2 balls and 2 strikes. Cauley told me today his favorite position to play is center field, but I imagine he's probably at second base again tonight with Nicky Lopez swinging over to short. 2-2. Bybee comes home, and Cauley hits a high pop foul off to the right, and this will reach the seats. The game brought to you by Globe Life. For over 125 years, Globe Life has helped protect families when they need it most. Globe Life, make tomorrow better. Cauley making Bybee throw some pitches here. It's a 2-2 count with Berger on deck. And here's the pitch. And that's popped up, and that one is playable. Middle of the diamond, who's going to take it? Second baseman Bazzana takes charge, and he makes the catch. And there are 2 outs, and Berger is coming up next. Berger, hitting .257 with 14 homers and 52 runs batted in, leads the club in home runs and runs batted in. And he's had a very solid month of June. Other than Wyatt Langford is on the injured list now, Berger has had the best month of any offensive player on the Rangers, hitting .282 for the month with 15 runs batted in. Here's the pitch. A swing, and there's a high pop fly behind second base. Bazzana is underneath this one, and he makes the catch on the outfield grass to close out the inning. 3 pop fly outs induced by Tanner Bybee around a Josh Young single. And we're going to the bottom of the first. The Rangers nothing. Cleveland coming up against Jacob Anthony DeGrom on the Trajan Wealth Rangers Radio Network.
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2: No score into the bottom of the first. Jacob DeGrom ready to go to Travis Bazzano, left-handed batter. And the first pitch from Jacob is down for ball one. First pitch curveball from DeGrom, which is a rarity. Remember, Rangers starters have not given up a run since the fifth inning on Thursday in Toronto. 20 consecutive scoreless innings. Here's the 1-0 pitch, and that is low for a ball. That, of course, includes last night when Tyler Alexander was the opener and went just one scoreless inning. Bazzano went 0 for 5 yesterday, his average at 250. 7 homers, 25 RBIs, one of 4 rookies in the lineup. And the 2-0 pitch, that's fouled back. And the count is 2-1. There's lots of sunshine hitting the field, but at the moment, both the mound and the home plate area are in the shade. Most of the right side of the infield is in the sun, and the shallow portions of the outfield in the sun. That pitch is a strike at the knees, just barely, as DeGrom gets a 99.6-mile-an-hour fastball in there. So he has brought his best fastball to the dance tonight. Jacob, working in half sleeves, works off the first base side of the rubber, lowers the hands to the waist, up to the shoulders, and delivers low with a slider. The count is 3 balls and 2 strikes. Must be something wrong with the gun here. That slider showed 100 miles an hour on the app. I don't believe that's correct. Now the 3-2 pitch, and Bazzano lines one, but right to the second baseman, Cam Cauley. As we surmised, Cauley is at second base, and Lopez is at shortstop. The third baseman is Josh Young, and the first baseman is Jake Berger, with Elias Diaz catching. Alejandro Osuna in left, Evan Carter in center, and Ezekiel Duran in right. So one out for Chase DeLauter. He was 2 for 4 yesterday, drove in a run. He's hit safely in 8 straight games, hitting 269, 4 homers, 37 RBIs. Left-handed batter. And the rookie takes outside ball one. Ruglis Odor is the third base coach for Cleveland. He is Rugi Odor's uncle. And Sandy Alomar Jr., the coach at first. Former Ranger, as was his father. The 1-0 offering. There's a high drive to left center field. That's in there for a base hit. And extra bases rolling to the wall. Into second base with a double is DeLauter as he turned around a Jacob DeGrom slider. And each team with a one-out hit here in the first inning. There's no score. And Kyle Manzardo's coming up next.
3: Well, DeLauter has shown this year that when he's on, very tough guy to get out. Drives that one up the alley and all the way to the wall in left center.
2: So here's Manzardo. He went 0 for 1 last night as a pinch hitter. Hitting 279, 9 homers, 27 RBIs. Again, they're all left-handed batters except for Arias. DeGrom at the belt and to the plate. And there's a high drive, well hit right center field. Way back goes Duran, and that ball is gone. Manzardo, a first pitch, 2-run homer on a high fastball, puts Cleveland in front, 2-0 in the first.
3: I kind of gasped a little bit up here seeing that pitch come in. Manzardo's eyes must have been big. It was right out of the hand. You can tell that one was going to be up. I don't know if that's exactly where DeGrom wanted to put it. Maybe he wanted to throw it a little bit higher. But definitely a hittable pitch there for Manzardo.
2: 10 homers for Manzardo. RBIs 28 and 29. And the first inning issues for Rangers starting pitchers reappear. There's a swing and there's a foul at the plate by Khalil Watson, a left-handed batter. Another rookie. Bazzano, DeLauter, Watson, and Engel all in their first big league seasons. Cleveland has actually had 9 players this year make their major league debuts. Watson, a .286 hitter, a homer, and 8 runs batted in. He's only had 35 at-bats. 1 for 4 yesterday. And the 0-1 pitch, that's low and inside, 1 ball and 1 strike. That is the 16th home run Jacob DeGrom has given up. That's the same number that Bybee has allowed this year and it's the fourth highest total in the American League. The 1-1 pitch on the way. There's a swing and a foul at the plate. And the count is one ball and two strikes. Jeffrey Springs of the A's has given up the most home runs, 22. Mike Burrows of Houston, 19. Nathan Eovaldi, 17. Bybee and Ryan Weathers, and now DeGrom, 16. There's a swing and a top of foul over on the first base side toward the Rangers dugout. Remember, the Rangers play a day game here tomorrow. First pitch at 12:10 Central Time. Our broadcast begins at 11:30. Then we're back home Thursday night to face the Tigers. 1-2. Swinging and a miss. He struck him out on a slider. Second out of the inning. Cleveland leading 2-0. And Cooper Engel is coming up. Spend your 4th of July weekend at the ballpark. We play Thursday night, Saturday afternoon at 3 on the 4th, and Sunday afternoon at 1:30 on the 5th. There is no game Friday, July 3rd, because there's a World Cup game at Jerry World. Get your tickets at Rangers.com. Engel, a left-handed batter, wearing bright orange shoes today, and he takes a strike at his 0-1. Another little guy, he's just 5'8". He's 1-for-7 since being called up to the big leagues a few days ago. A 0-1 pitch, and that's a strike, 0-2. He's out of Clemson, former fourth-round pick. He's a catcher by trade, and they're turning him into an outfielder because they have a lot of catching depth in their system. The 0-2 pitch, a little bit low, and the count, a ball and two strikes. Daniel Schneeman would be next as we play here in the bottom of the first inning. DeGrom peers over the black glove, swings to the wind, and delivers 1-2. And he missed outside and high. So that streak of consecutive scoreless innings for Rangers starting pitchers has come to a screeching halt here after the double by DeLauter and the two-run homer by Manzardo. Here comes the pitch. Swing and a miss, he struck him out. So back-to-back K's for DeGrom on the two rookies hitting fourth and fifth. But the damage done, two runs for Cleveland. And we head to the second with the Guardians leading 2-0 on the Trajan Wealth Rangers Radio Network.
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4: Here's your KSST KRVA FM weather. Looks like we'll stay pretty hot all the way through the holiday weekend. Mid-90s on the high today and pretty humid. Lots of sunshine with high pressure over our area. Mid-70s and clear for the overnight hours. And then more humidity coming up on Wednesday. Sunny and upper 90s. Our heat index about 101. I'm meteorologist Steve Hamilton on KSST and KRVA FM.
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2: 2-0 Cleveland leads. Jacob DeGrom's ERA in the first inning this year is now 9. He's given up 17 runs in 17 starts in the first inning. Eric Nadell with Matt Hicks. We go to the second, and here's Matt.
3: So what you're saying is stay tuned, because innings 2 and on, we're going to get a show.
2: Maybe they'll start using an opener in front of Jacob DeGrom.
3: I don't think so. Here's Ezekiel Duran to start the second. So the Rangers are playing from behind. And that hasn't happened a whole lot here of late, as Bybee fires one in for a strike to Duran. One other thing that goes by the boards with that Manzardo home run That ends a string of nine consecutive games in which the Rangers had scored first as Zeke sends one high into the air. Foul off the deck of the upper deck, the facade of the upper deck, down along the right field line. I'll get it out. No balls, two strikes, the count here to Zeke. He's batting .267 on the year. Six homers, 41 runs batted in. And this pitch just a little bit off, maybe a little bit up. And the count now at a ball and two strikes. Carter to follow, Osuna coming up after him. Bybee peering through the glove. Starts into his motion, kicks and delivers. And that pitch is high. So it's now two balls and two strikes. Yeah, the Rangers had scored the first run in nine consecutive games, the longest span for the club in almost 28 years. Rangers 7-2 over the last nine. This pitch is also up, and the count to Duran goes full. When the Rangers score first, their record this year is 33-10. That is the best winning percentage when scoring first in the American League, but it's not a stat we'll add to today. Here's a bouncer to second, a shoulder-high hop for Bazzana. Good throw to first, takes care of Duran. So one gone. Evan Carter coming up. Let's pause 10 seconds for station identification on the Trades and Wealth Rangers Radio Network.
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3: So here's Evan Carter now, left-handed hitter, batting .182. And he swings and curls one foul into the seats off to our left. Four strike one. Evan, six home runs, 21 runs batted in. Yesterday, hitting ninth in the order, Evan went 2-for-3 with a sack bunt. Both hit singles. He also scored two runs. And both hits came off of left-handed pitching. His time is called here. Carter steps out. He's looking right at Brian Onora here. Apparently he told Onora, I've got to get something out of my eye. So that may not have been a timeout charge to Carter. Nothing in one count. And here comes Bybee. And that pitch drops in a little bit low. He missed with the curve. So make it one ball and one strike. Bybee has only thrown his curve about 10% of the time this year. He's got four other offerings he throws more frequently. But he's been heavy on the curve here in the early going. The 1-1, swing and a miss. Evan tried to check but went around on another breaking pitch. And the count now at 1-2. Alejandro Osuna on deck. Bybee now in the shade being cast by one of the light standards. And a swing and a miss here. Change up that time. And Carter is out on strikes. We have a bit of an odd shade pattern right now, starting a half an hour earlier than we did yesterday. So you've got mostly shade around the plate, shade around the mound. There's a block of shade in the infield from the mound to the first baseline. All of third base or foul ground in third base territory is in the shade. But most of the rest of the field still in the sun. As Alejandro Osuna steps up, turns away from a pitch that's in there for strike one. Osuna really crowds the plate, so pitches that are over the inside corner or even over the inner half are actually close to him. His hands almost hang out in the strike zone. The 1-0, he tips this one foul. And that'll make it a ball and a strike. Osuna hitting .252, has yet to homer this season. He has 14 runs batted in. And for Osuna, as Brian Onora walks a new baseball out to Tanner Bybee here, I think that foul ball deflected off of Bailey, and Onora giving Bailey a little time to recover. But for Osuna, hits for him in six of eight games on this road trip, and batting .267 in that stretch over his last 10 games, Osuna hitting .286. So two out, nobody on, top of the second. Rangers trailing here in the early going, 2-0. All right, everybody ready? Bybee, the step, the kick, and the pitch. And he misses high. And that'll make it two balls and one strike. The Rangers have had a great road trip. Opened with a win in Miami, then lost the next two to the Marlins. Swept the Blue Jays and won the opening game of this series yesterday. Here's a ball poked slowly on the left side, charged by Schneeman. On the run, his throw is not in time. Osuna beats it out, legs out the infield hit here. And it's one of the reasons why Osuna, just putting the bat on the ball, which he does so often, gives him an opportunity to get on base. He uses his great speed and reaches here with the infield single. In case you're wondering, Osuna, his sprint speed coming in, ranking in the 82nd percentile in baseball. So he's top 20% in terms of base runners. On board here for Elias Diaz, the catcher. Diaz hitting 288. And the pitch is popped up out into right field. Watson to his left. Just sort of jogging to get to the spot. He'll make the one-hand grab, and Diaz is retired on one pitch. So no runs, a hit, one left, just like in the first. And we go to the bottom of the second inning with Cleveland on top here, 2-0 on the Trajan Wealth Rangers Radio Network.
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0: here we go to the bottom of the second inning. 2-0 Cleveland out in front. DeGrom facing Daniel Schneeman. Left-handed batter. Schneeman hitting 212. And a big swing and a miss. Rip taken there at a sinker at 98. So strike one to Schneeman. Six homers, 27 runs batted in. Schneeman used as a pinch hitter yesterday and stayed in the game to play in center. Went 0 for 2. Last night, Leo won. And that's hit hard. Right side base knock out into right field. Fastball at 97 at that time. So Schneeman on board with a leadoff single. Third hit off of DeGrom. And that brings up Gabriel Arias, the only right-handed batter in the starting lineup for Stephen Vogt here tonight. So with DeGrom giving up the two runs and now having an ERA of 9 in the first inning, his second inning ERA this season is 1.69. First pitch coming here to Arias, a long hold by DeGrom. He lets the pitch clock run all the way down to a second. And then Arias pops this one up, foul and out of play down the right field line. DeGrom's ERA in all of the other innings, the first number is a 3 or lower, save for the two times that he's made it into the 7th, in which case his ERA in the 7th is a small sample size, and we won't repeat it here. Here's a fly ball out into right. Duran drifting back on this near the track. Off to his left, he makes the catch. So Arias, the deep fly ball out for the first out here in the bottom of the second. And that brings up Patrick Bailey. Bailey, switch hitter, who will be swinging here from the left side. Rangers baseball brought to you by Whataburger. Try Whataburger's new hot honey crisp What a Chicken sandwich for a limited time. So Bailey coming up here, batting 174, two homers, 12 runs batted in. Crowds the plate, slightly open stance as he looks out to DeGrom, who fires, swing and a miss here by Bailey for strike one. First pitch slider at 92. Now the set. Schneeman dancing around down at first. Here's the pitch, a swing and a miss. Bailey tried to check, but punched at it. And so he's down on the count now at nothing and two. Bailey, who opened the season with the Giants, but was dealt here to Cleveland back in early May. This next offering is low, and that'll make it one ball and two strikes. Bailey had played in 30 games with San Francisco. Tonight playing in his 28th game with the Guardians. He's hitting 205 in the Cleveland uniform. The 1-2 tapped foul up the first baseline, and so the count holds here to Bailey with Kwan waiting on deck. The official game time temperature when we got started, 90 degrees. 90 feels like about 106 when you're sitting in the sun. We actually had a cloud come by and provide some shade here. Here's a bouncer to short. Lopez to Cauley. He steps on the bag for one. The throw to first, not in time. Sort of a timing play that time by Lopez and Cauley. And Lopez backing up to take the bouncing ball. But Cauley had a long way to go to get over there. So like a quarterback, Lopez had to lead him to the bag. And with Cauley having his back to first base, first he's got to catch it and make sure he's on the bag. And then turn 180 degrees and throw to first.
1: That was a really close play at second base. Bang, bang play.
0: So Schneeman is forced for the second out. Bailey reaches on the fielder's choice, and here's the lefty hitting Stephen Kwan, who swings and sends one out into center. Carter is there, back a few steps to his left. He reaches up to snag the liner, and we're done here in the second as DeGrom puts up that second inning zero. No runs, a hit, one left to the third. We go 2-0 Cleveland on the Trajan Wealth Rangers Radio Network.
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3: 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So remember, don't, or else. Okay?
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2: Lopez will lead things off here. So 9-1 and 2 in the order coming up for Texas. For Lopez, a 322 average overall. A homer, 7 runs batted in. And the first offering floats in a little high and outside for ball one. All right, Rich Rice with the Rangers Media Relations Department coming up and informing us technically what the box score should look like right now. The 1-0, that's in there for a strike. One ball, one strike. Corey Seager, according to Evan Grant of the Dallas Morning News, not playing today, some back discomfort. Here's a line drive, right field base hit for Lopez. So Lopez just continues to get on base, leads off this third with a single, and that brings up Jock Peterson. And he appeared on the lineup card, did Corey Seager. So when they exchanged the lineup card with the umpires 5 minutes prior to first pitch, Seager was on the lineup card, which means that should he get to feeling a little bit better tonight, he can't come in because he's already been in the game, and so Cam Cauley technically was a pinch hitter. As Jock Peterson swings and sends one high into the air, fairly deep left center field. This one traveling, and it is out of here. Peterson just gets it over the 19-foot high wall in left center, his 14th home run of the year, and we're tied here in the third, 2-2.
3: Now, we mentioned that the wind is blowing out tonight as opposed to last night when it was blowing in. That was probably the difference between that ball going off the wall and instead it went over the wall.
2: Jock Peterson's first career hit off of Tanner Bibee, an opposite field two-run home run. So we are tied at two, home run number 14, RBIs 30 and 31 for Jock Peterson. Got to be honest, off the crack of the bat, I didn't think that would get out of here. And the way Engel and Kwan went back, especially Kwan, looked like he thought he might have a play. This pitch is outside to Josh Young for ball one. Our first Ranger run brought to you by Kubota. And our first Ranger home run brought to you by Trajan Wealth. Plan smarter, dream bigger. This pitch just a little bit off the outside. So 2-0 the count now to Young, who singled to left center his first time up.
3: 4.03 the distance on the home run.
2: The step back, the kick, and the 2-0. And that ball was hit into center. Kwan on the move, and he'll make the running grab, stabbing at it about knee-high. Remember, he's a left-handed thrower, so he brings that right arm, his right arm across his body as he reaches down to make the catch there on that sinking liner to get Young for the first out here in the top of the third. And that will bring up Cam Cauley. So Cauley in the box score, a pinch hitter, and playing at second. He popped up to second his first time up and takes this pitch low and outside for ball one. But what a great month of June Jock Peterson has had. The 1-0. That's outside. So make it two balls and no strikes. Cauley playing in his second big league game. Getting the call up yesterday, starting at second and batting seventh. Made outs his first two times up, but then with one out in the seventh, tripled into the right field corner. Came around to score the go-ahead run as the Rangers ended up winning 6-3. This pitch is up and in. So Bibee has fallen behind to Cauley here at 3-0. And remember, the Rangers saw Bibee back in Arlington on June the 6th. Bibee, 8 shutout innings. As he drops a strike in here, and the count moves to 3-1. He gave up just 3 hits in those 8 innings, throwing just 87 pitches. So these are the first runs the Rangers have scored off of Bibee now in 11 innings this season. As this pitch just catches the outside corner, Cauley thought the pitch was off, but it's now a full count. Bibee fighting back into the count. The right-hander with the 3-2. And that's a called third strike. And is Cauley questioning here? He looked like he wanted to tap the helmet and then didn't. So he is out on strikes, second out here in the top of the third.
3: His hand went up in that direction,
2: yeah.
3: But then I guess he thought better of it.
2: The pitch was borderline low. That brings up Jake Berger. 2-2 our score here in the third. Berger popped up his first time, hits a bouncer to short, takes a nice hop for Schneeman, who fields it off to his left and fires to first in time to get Berger for the final out. But the Rangers tie it up on the home run from Jock Peterson. And after 2.5, Texas 2, Cleveland 2 on the Trajan Wealth Rangers Radio Network.
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8: 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Having a real live banker to talk to 24/7. Or that time a Frost banker gave a San Antonio restaurant her personal debit card number after a customer's card was mistakenly declined at his business dinner. True story. Frost, exactly what you unexpected.
2: Right bottom half of the third inning, Bazzana to get it started here for the Guardians. It's a 2-2 ball game. Bazzana lined out to second his first time up as DeGrom delivers this pitch outside for ball one. DeLauder and then Manzardo coming up here in the third for Cleveland. The 1-0, check swing, the pitch a little outside. Did he go? An appeal, and Eric Backus down at third says no swing. So 2-0 the count here to Bazzana. Bazzana hitting 250 overall, but hitting 305 when facing a right-handed pitcher. The 2-0. And that's it there for a strike. Slider that time from DeGrom. And that'll make it two balls and one strike. Infield here playing the left-handed hitter to pull. Carter in center also playing him to pull. The 2-1 swing and a miss. Big rip there at DeGrom's fastball at 99. That'll even the count to two balls and two strikes. And this pitch gets fouled back, so we'll keep it at 2-2. Two runs on four hits for the Rangers. Two runs, three hits for Cleveland. DeGrom now standing in the sun. There's shade between the mound and the plate. Got to be tough right now. Here's a bouncer to first. Handled by Berger. He calls DeGrom off. Takes it to the bag himself. And Bazzana is retired. So one gone here in the last half of the third. Chase DeLauder coming up. Our Aces update is brought to you by Choctaw Casinos and Resorts, where the players play. We don't often get this. This is a true Aces update. At Yankee Stadium, where the Tigers are taking on the Yankees. And just a terrific matchup. Tarek Skubal pitching for Detroit. Cam Schlittler going for the Yankees. Schlittler leading the American League in earned run average as DeLauder lifts one high and deep into left. Osuna going back, looking for the wall. And as he braces himself against the wall with his left hand, he catches the fly ball in his right hand. Two are gone here in the third.
3: Well, DeLauder has definitely shown the ability to hit the outside pitch. both times today, he has hit the ball with authority to left field on a pitch away from him.
2: So in that matchup of two outstanding pitchers, the Tigers lead 2-0 in the top of the first. Kerry Carpenter and Riley Green going back-to-back with home runs off of Cam Schlittler. First pitch to Manzardo is in for a strike. Tarek Skubal making his fourth start since coming back off the IL, his 11th overall start this year.

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2: We are tied at two as we start the fourth. Ezekiel Duran first up against Tanner Bibee. Right-hander swings to the windup, kicks and lets it fly. And Duran, it's a roller right out to shortstop. Schneeman up and throwing. And Duran is out by a couple of steps, one pitch and one out. Bibee threw 40 pitches in the first three innings. DeGrom, 39 pitches. 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Evan Carter, the batter, struck out his first time. Left-handed hitter shows bunt, takes a strike. Carter had two hits yesterday, both off lefties. Both of them ground ball singles. Also had a sacrifice bunt. Moves up to sixth in the order against the right-hander. Bibee working 0-1, and the pitch is a breaking ball in there for a strike. And the count is nothing and two. On deck, Alejandro Osuna here in the first half of the fourth inning. Each team with a two-run homer today. Peterson for the Rangers, Manzardo for the Guardians. The 0-2, a swing and a grounder, foul over on the first base side. The count remains at nothing and two.
3: Eric Spencer Torkelson is homered in the top of the first for Detroit. It's now 4-0. Three home runs off of Schlittler in the first.
2: Wow. The most unpredictable game in the world. The 0-2 pitch and a little tapper off the foot of Carter rolls up the first baseline. Rangers will face those Tigers this weekend and will miss Tarek Skubal, it appears. On Thursday night, first 10,000 fans will get the Corey Seager hitting bobblehead presented by Globe Life. Nathan Eovaldi set to pitch that game. Get your tickets at Rangers.com. Tomorrow, it's Mackenzie Gore against Joey Cantillo, two southpaws, in the 12-10 start. Here's the pitch, and the breaking ball is low for a ball. So the Rangers will head from Cleveland back home. Should get home between 7 and 8 p.m. tomorrow, and then play the Tigers on Thursday night. 1-2 the count on Carter. We're tied at two. And here's the pitch. Fisted foul off to the left. After the Tigers, the Rangers have three with the Angels. And then three with the Astros leading into the All-Star break. It's a nice nine-game homestand that begins on Thursday. And there are good seats available for every game. 1-2 pitch. There's a swing and there's a drive to right, but directly at the right fielder. Watson has to jump to catch it. As he underplayed that a little, and again, the wind is blowing out. And that ball had more carry than he expected. But there are two outs now. The game tied at two. And Osuna coming up. He beat out a ground ball to short his first time up. And also, on July the 4th, we've got that Ranger Budweiser attempt to break the Guinness World Record for largest glass of beer poured. That's 1 o'clock on July the 4th. Just outside of Texas Live in the Rangers Plaza. That's to honor America 250 and Budweiser 150. July 4th at 1 o'clock. Check it out. 0-1 the count. And the pitch to Osuna. And a ground ball weakly hit to second base. To his left, Bazana. Short throw to first. A 1-2-3 inning for Tanner Bibee. First time the Rangers have gone without a hit in an inning. And we're in the middle of the fourth. Tied at two. On the Trajan Wealth Rangers Radio Network.
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9: Fourth, Jacob DeGrom ready to deal him in to Khalil Watson, Cooper Engel, and Daniel Schneeman. Watson, a strikeout victim, his first time up. DeGrom has three of those tonight through three innings. And the pitch from Jake is a fastball blazed in there for a strike. It is nothing and one on Watson, who's riding a seven-game hitting streak, during which he's gone 10 for 20. The 0-1 delivery. And the pitch is a strike to the former Marlins first-round draft pick. And the count is nothing and two on Watson. DeGrom still in the sun. The home plate area is in the shade. Here's the 0-2, and that's just outside. One ball and two strikes. DeGrom came into the game seventh in the league in strikeouts. He had the fifth lowest opposing batting average at .213. One ball, two strikes, and the pitch, and that's high. That levels the count at 2-2. Jacob in the month of June, three wins and a loss. An ERA of 3.10 coming in. Nathan Eovaldi also with three wins in the month. The 2-2 pitch swung on and fouled at the plate. The Rangers in the month of June, 15-11. Their best month of June since 2019 when they went 18-11 in June. There's little doubt who the Rangers player of the month will be. Jacob Latz with 10 saves in the month out of the 15 wins and a 1.20 ERA. 2-2 pitch and a bouncing ball hits slowly to first. Berger's got it, sets his left foot on the pillow, and there is one away. And of those 10 saves, six of them for Jacob Latz have required more than three outs. He is a likely winner of the Relief Pitcher of the Month award in the American League. I'd like to see somebody with better numbers than that. Who knows? The Rangers in the month averaging 4.2 runs a game, just slightly over their season average, and the ERA just slightly higher than their season average as well. Now here is Engel, and the rookie sprays one foul off to the left. It is 0-1. Two runs for the Rangers on four hits, two runs for the Clevelands on three hits. DeGrom kicks and fires. And the pitch is a strike on the outside corner. The fastball at 98. Jacob has been repeatedly at 98 and 99 with his fastball tonight. He has set down seven in a row since the Schneeman single leading off the second. The 0-2 offering. Check swing. Did he go? He did, says the third base umpire. And that is out number two. As Eric Backus rings up Cooper Engel. And now a riddle brought to you by Progressive Insurance. 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Now, Schneeman, who singled to right his first time up, the last Cleveland base runner in this 2-2 tie. Schneeman had some time in center field yesterday. He's at short today. And the pitch is over for a strike. Nothing in one. He's an example of the kind of player Skip Schumacher was talking about on the manager's show today. Athletic and versatile. Leo 1 swung on and missed. It is nothing and two. He's actually put up some really good defensive numbers in center field this year.
2: Yeah, hasn't played that many games and ranks way up there in defensive run save. 0-2 as DeGrom turns on the rubber and deals. Check swing. Did he go? This time, no, says Bacchus at third. And the count at a ball and two strikes. Gabriel Arias, the only righty in the lineup, would be next. DeGrom working 1-2. And the pitch is on the way. Fouled off to the left side. It stays at a ball and two strikes. Well, the Tigers finally were retired in the top of the first. And the Yankees respond with a run in the bottom of the first. They're still batting, with Detroit leading 4-1. The classic expected pitcher's duel not turning out to be a pitcher's duel. Back comes DeGrom at 1-2. And Schneeman swings and misses. He struck him out. Second consecutive 1-2-3 inning for DeGrom, brought to you by Pays Online Checkout. Five punch-outs now for DeGrom through four. And we head to the fifth, tied at two on the Trajan Wealth Rangers Radio Network.
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2: Diaz, Lopez, and Peterson, numbers 8, 9, and 1, will do the swinging in the fifth against Tanner Bibee. A 2-2 tie here at Progressive Field. Beautiful ballpark, opened in 1994. Diaz fly to right his first time up. Righty to righty. And the pitch to Elias is outside, ball one. This is the 11th start. The Rangers have gone 6-4 in his starting assignments behind the plate. Big month of June for him. Hit 329 in the month. 1-0. And that's outside. Two balls and no strikes. As a Ranger, a 324 hitter in 17 games. And he's been coming on for defensive purposes late in games of late. 2-0. And the pitch to Diaz is lined, but right to the third baseman, Arias. And there's one out here in the fifth, brought to you by Balcones Distilling. It's the original Texas whiskey. In that Tigers-Yankees game, Ben Rice with a home run in the bottom of the first. That's how the Yankees got on the board. 4-1 Detroit after one inning. Nicky Lopez, the batter, singled the lead off the third and scored on the Jock Peterson home run. Here's the pitch to Nicky, and the lefty swings and misses on a Bibee curveball. It is 0-1. The Rangers going after their sixth straight win. They have equaled their longest winning streak of the season at 5. The 0-1 pitch, that's tapped foul. And the count is nothing and 2. But winning 5 road games in a row, something they haven't done since 2018. And the Rangers have played more road games than any other team in the major leagues. And they have split those games right down the middle now. 24 wins, 24 losses.
9: in games played on the road. At home, the Rangers a game over 500, with that 9-game homestand beckoning beginning on Thursday. Hope you'll come out and join us. The Rangers are really playing well these days. Here's the 0-2. There's a ground ball to the shortstop. Schneeman behind the bag at second, throws to first. Nicky Lopez retired. And there are two away. On Saturday, the game is at 3 o'clock between the Rangers and the Tigers. And the first 10,000 fans will get America's 250th birthday jersey presented by Coca-Cola. Get your tickets at Rangers.com and spend your 4th of July with the Rangers. And if you plan to come out on Saturday, don't wait, as that game has had a lot of tickets sold already. Still good seats available, though, but don't wait. Here's Jack. He popped a short to start the game and then homered over the 19-foot-high wall in left center. And he fouls one at the plate. It is 0-1. It was his 6th home run for June. He has 13 RBIs in the month. He actually has 11 home runs since May the 26th, and that ties Nick Kurtz for the most in the American League. He had one pitch, and that's fisted in the air. Short center going out is Schneeman. He's got it. And that will close out the inning, a 1-2-3 inning for Bybee, who's retired 9 in a row since Peterson's home run tied the game in the third. After 4.5, we're tied 2-2 on the Trajan Wealth Rangers Radio Network.
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9: It'll be the

0: and that's just outside, a slider missing. And the count at a ball and two strikes. Patrick Bailey on deck and Stephen Kwan to follow. 1-2. And here's the pitch, and that is outside. The Rangers failed a homer last night, ending a streak of 11 straight games with a home run. They started the day 10th in the league in homers, while Cleveland began the day 13th in home runs. The count is 2-2, and the pitch is on the way. Swing and a miss, Arias strikes out on a fastball at 99.9. Can we round that off to 100?
1: I think we can.
0: Yeah. That's three consecutive strikeouts for Jacob and four of the last five batters. He's retired 10 in a row. And here comes Bailey, who hit into a force play his first time up. Maybe the switch hitting shortstop. An elite defensive catcher. He's won the Platinum Glove twice. But just hasn't hit much since being a first-round draft pick back in 2020 out of North Carolina State. He swings and misses on a first-pitch fastball at 99. It is 0-1. I think this is the most velocity that DeGrom has carried this deep in a game this year. The pitch is a strike. It is nothing in two.
1: Nice, hot, humid night. It didn't take much to get loose on a night like tonight.
0: That's for sure. 0-2. And back comes Jacob. And it's fouled off to the left. Corey Seager, on the other hand, could not get loose. And due to some back discomfort, was replaced by a pinch hitter in the top of the first inning. Your injury report for Bailey and Gallion. Brandon Nimmo out of action with a sore shoulder, but not on the injured list. But you're not going to play tonight. Here's the 0-2. And a ground ball past the mound, but gloved by the second baseman, Cauley, charging. He underhands the first, and there are two outs. So basically, the Rangers are playing with a two-man bench tonight, with Nimmo and Seager unavailable. Foscue and Higashioka are the only bench players. There are two outs now, and Stephen Kwan's coming up. Our ball game tied at two here in the second half of the fifth inning. Kwan a fly to center his first time up. And the pitch is high and outside for a ball. Kwan 2-for-2 against Jacob DeGrom coming into the game. He had both of those hits back on June the 7th, the only time DeGrom's ever faced Cleveland. The pitch is outside. And it's two balls and no strikes. Plate umpire Brian Onora wanting to talk to Stephen Kwan. He cleans off the plate, which appeared to be completely clean from our vantage point. But wanted to say something to Kwan. The count is 2-0, and the pitch is a strike. Fastball at 97, and it's 2-1. On deck is Travis Bazzana. Two runs for the Rangers on four hits. Two runs for the Guardians on three hits in the last of the fifth. Now the 2-1 offering. A ground ball weakly hit to first, charged by Berger. He's got it. Outruns Kwan to the bag. It's another 1-2-3 inning for Jacob DeGrom, brought to you by Pays Online Checkout. DeGrom now has set down 12 consecutive batters. After five, we're tied at two on the Trajan Wealth Rangers Radio Network.
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1: It's a night here in Cleveland. We're tied at two as we start the sixth. Josh Young has hit the ball well twice. He's one for two. Tanner Bibee gave up a two-run home run in the third to Jock Peterson, but other than that, he's been pretty sharp, and he'll miss with this sweeper just a little bit outside to Young. Four ball, one. Young singled in the first and then lined out to center his second time up. That was in the third inning. Bibee, the step back, the kick, and the pitch, and that one called a strike over the outside corner. And the count now at one ball and one strike. The 1-1, and that pitch comes in high, two balls and a strike. In my hotel room last night while I'm doing some work on notes, I had the TV on, and they were showing a game, and I can't recall right now what game it was in the past, but it was, I don't know, 20, 30 years ago, and it was a no-hitter. It was a ball that's popped up foul and out of play right side, and they show one particular pitch where the pitcher strikes out the hitter. Like, for the next to last out, the pitch was literally 2 feet off the plate. Maybe more, and the umpires, strike three. And the batter argued with him, like, vehemently. Like, you can't be calling me out on a pitch 2 feet off the plate. And he wouldn't hear of it, and the guy went back, and the guy ended up throwing a no-hitter. And I thought to myself, man, how much history would be changed if we had the ABS system for the last 30 or 40 years. There's a bouncer up the middle, handled by Schneeman. He'll throw across in time to get Young for the first down.
2: Yeah, good question. The Don Larson perfect game ended on a strikeout on a pitch that was not even close to being a strike.
1: And now you just, that can't happen. I think one of those strikes there to Young was just maybe a few inches off the outside, but Young didn't feel the need to use a challenge as Cam Cauley stands in and takes this pitch for strike one. Well, one of the reasons why the Rangers' bullpen has been extended, you consider how the Rangers are winning games here lately. Here's a tapper passed Bibee, but charged by Arias. He's up with it. A low throw to Manzardo, but he's got it. And Cauley is retired now 0 for 3. The Rangers, all of their wins, going back to June the 10th, have been close games. The last 11 wins for Texas, the largest the margin of victory has been 3 runs, and that was last night's game.
2: Wow.
1: The others in that stretch, going from a 6-4 win at Kansas City in 10 innings on June the 10th, all the way up to the final win in the sweep of Toronto, 3-2, on Sunday, all of those margins, either 2 runs or 1 run. Here's Berger taking this pitch for strike one. Jake has popped up. He has also grounded out. So when you're definitely trying to win ball games, you're at the back end using Lats and Junis all of the time. This pitch is outside. 1-1 the count. One of the reasons why it's been difficult for Skip Schumacher to give those guys a little bit more rest. He's done as best he can at giving them rest, but all of these close wins. 1-1 pitches outside. 2-1 now to Berger. And coming up Wednesday, July the 8th, the Rangers are home against the Angels. Specialty night tickets will get you a backyard baseball bobblehead featuring Pablo Sanchez in Rangers gear. There's a fly ball out into right. Hit fairly well, but Watson has room near the track. He makes the catch for the final out. You can get your specialty net ticket by going to Rangers.com. We go to the bottom of the sixth. We're still tied at two on the Trajan Wealth Rangers Radio Network.
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1: Right, bottom half of the sixth inning, and it's Bazana, DeLauder, Manzardo, top of the order here, going up against Jacob DeGrom. First pitch to Bazana is a curveball that's in there for a strike one. Well, we talked about DeGrom and his difficulties in the first inning, giving up the two-run home run to Manzardo today to get his first inning ERA to 9 for the year. This pitch in for a strike, and the count nothing and two. But since then, he's put up 4 donuts and has given up just 1 hit from the second inning on, and that was Daniel Schneeman's leadoff single in the second. A swing and a miss here as he chases a high fastball, and Bazana is out on 3 pitches. So DeGrom racking up the strikeouts, 7 for DeGrom so far tonight. Entering play today, DeGrom ranking number 1 among qualifiers in the American League in strikeouts per 9 innings. Not doing any damage to that tonight as DeLauder swings and misses for strike 1. DeGrom entering play today, 10.76 strikeouts per 9 innings. Again, tops in the American League. This offering is inside. 1-1 to DeLauder, who doubled ahead of the Manzardo home run in the first, and then DeLauder chased Alejandro Osuna all the way back to the wall in left for that fly ball out in the third. This pitch is high and outside, and that makes it 1-1. So 7 strikeouts so far tonight, and DeGrom creeping up on 2,000 career strikeouts. Here's a swing and a miss. Changeup that time, 2-2 the count. Now, he's not going to get there tonight, but DeGrom now at 1,964, so he's 36 away from 2,000, so a number that could most certainly be achieved sometime this season. This pitch is fouled back. The count will hold here at 2-2. One thing DeGrom has done tonight, he has painted. 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Chopped slowly past the mound. Charged by Cauley. He's got it. Little underhand flip right there to Berger. In time to get DeLauder for the out. So two away here in the last half of the sixth. And that brings up Kyle Manzardo. On the Quick Trip scoreboard, those Chicago White Sox, they're good. They lead the Guardians by a game for first place in the American League Central. They're 5 games over 500, and they're pounding the Orioles in Baltimore tonight. 9-1, that in the fourth inning. First pitch to Manzardo is outside for 1. Colson Montgomery with his 21st home run of the season in that one for the White Sox, who have 9 runs on 9 hits through 4 innings. DeGrom misses, and the count to the lefty hitting Manzardo at 2 balls and no strikes. The turn, the kick, and the pitch. And that one's at the bottom of the zone for a strike. Manzardo didn't like the call. And the count goes to 2-1. Junior Perez also with a home run in that game for Chicago. DeGrom deals the 2-1. And that one in there for a strike. Slider at 94. And the count at 2 balls and 2 strikes. We're tied at 2 here in the bottom of the 6th. DeGrom home with the 2-2. And that pitch is up. Fastball over the plate, but a little bit high. And so the count to Manzardo is full. Manzardo hit the 2-run home run in the first to put Cleveland out in front. And then he struck out, ending the 3rd. 2 out, nobody on here. And now the 3-2. And that's lifted out into left field. Osuna on the move, in into his left, reaches down, makes a knee-high grab off to his glove side. Kind of ran around the ball a little bit there, but nicely done by Osuna. Yet another 1-2-3 K's online checkout inning for Jacob DeGrom. And we head to the 7th, tied at 2 on the Trajan Wealth Rangers Radio Network.
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9: Okay, so, Sarah, I'm dropping you off at Emily's?
10: Yeah.
9: And Josh, you're going to...
11: Soccer, Dad. Soccer practice.
9: Right. Oh, by the way, I just wanted to let you know when I pick you both up, I'll be wearing my short shorts.
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10: No!
9: Yep, and my dorky dad hat, and I'm going to do my dad dance for all your friends.
10: Seriously? Why?
9: Because I like my short shorts. Of course, I could be talked out of it if you guys would just buckle up your seatbelts without giving me a hard time.
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1: Really nice matchup here between Bibee and DeGrom today. Ezekiel Duran leads off the 7th for Texas. He's grounded out twice. And the first pitch from Bibee over the outside corner, a sinker for strike 1. Carter to follow, Osuna after him. Both starting pitchers on a roll right now. Here comes the 0-1. Swing and a miss. Good-looking curveball that time from Bibee, and the count now, no balls and 2 strikes. Bibee has set down 12 in a row since giving up the Jock Peterson home run in the 3rd. The 0-2, it's in the dirt. They get 1 ball and 2 strikes. And DeGrom has retired 15 in a row since giving up the leadoff single to Daniel Schneemann in the bottom of the 2nd. 15 plus 12, that's 27. We've had kind of a quasi-perfect game here in the middle of the ballgame. This pitch is outside. 2-2, the count to Duran.
2: This is really what we expected the game to be like, but it didn't seem like it early in the game.
1: No. The 2-2, and that's floated into shallow right. Manzardo going back, lunges for it, dives, but can't make the play. Just a little duck snort out into right field, and Duran gets it to